0: enforcement at a time of broader geopolitical tensions. UK enforcement gaps exposed as sanctioned Russian ships dock. Nearly 200 vessels linked to Russian sanctioned entities have entered British waters in recent months, despite government warnings and international restrictions. This development comes amid broader European tensions, with Russia continuing aggressive actions in the region. The influx of sanctioned ships underscores vulnerabilities in global shipping enforcement and raises concerns about funding prolonged conflict through evasive trade routes. And in other news, King Charles and Camilla giggle with Ant and Dec. In a delightful royal moment, King Charles and Queen Camilla shared plenty of laughs and warm banter with Ant and Dec at the King's Trust 50th anniversary event. The encounter showcased the approachable and fun side of the monarchy, quickly becoming a highlight of the celebrations and bringing smiles to fans across the country. It served as a light-hearted reminder of the joy entertainment figures can bring to even the most formal royal occasions. This was the news brought to you by Pure247NewsHub.com.
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1: From the Pure 24/7 News Hub, this is Stephen D reporting. Iran-US peace talks stall as Trump rejects counter-proposal. Starmer faces mounting pressure to resign. US and China team up on major drug bust. Iran-US peace talks stall as Trump rejects counter-proposal. US President Donald Trump has dismissed Iran's response to a US peace proposal as totally unacceptable. The sharp rejection comes after Iran demanded full sovereignty over the strategic Strait of Hormuz, substantial war reparations, and the complete lifting of economic sanctions. Tehran has responded defiantly, insisting it will never bow to external pressure, which leaves the region facing prolonged uncertainty and potential further escalation in the coming weeks. Starmer faces mounting pressure to resign. UK Prime Minister Keir Starmer is confronting a critical cabinet meeting as more than 70 Labour MPs, including senior ministers like the Home Secretary, call for his resignation or a clear timetable to depart. The intense pressure follows Labour's heavy losses in recent local elections, where the party suffered significant setbacks across key regions. Many within the party are now demanding a leadership change by September at the latest. Despite this, Starmer has vowed to fight on, reaffirming his commitment to deliver on key manifesto promises, including economic stability, NHS improvements, and green energy initiatives, even as his authority within the party continues to diminish. US and China team up on major drug bust. In a notable display of bilateral cooperation, US and Chinese authorities arrested five suspects, three Americans and two Chinese nationals, in a joint drug smuggling and trafficking operation. Coordinated raids spanned multiple locations, including Florida and Nevada in the United States, as well as China's Liaoning and Guangdong provinces, resulting in significant seizures of narcotics and related materials. The successful action comes just ahead of President Trump's upcoming summit with Xi Jinping, serving as a positive example of pragmatic ties on narcotics enforcement.

0: The encounter showcased the approachable and fun side of the monarchy, quickly becoming a highlight of the celebrations and bringing smiles to fans across the country. It served as a light-hearted reminder of the joy entertainment figures can bring to even the most formal royal occasions. This was the news brought to you by Pure247NewsHub.com.
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You may say that isn't it. I may be right, you may disagree. Same old story, same old me. 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
1: From the Pure 24/7 News Hub, this is Stephen D reporting. Iran-US peace talks stall as Trump rejects counter-proposal. Starmer faces mounting pressure to resign. US and China team up on major drug bust. Iran-US peace talks stall as Trump rejects counter-proposal. US President Donald Trump has dismissed Iran's response to a US peace proposal as totally unacceptable. The sharp rejection comes after Iran demanded full sovereignty over the strategic Strait of Hormuz, substantial war reparations, and the complete lifting of economic sanctions. Tehran has responded defiantly, insisting it will never bow to external pressure, which leaves the region facing prolonged uncertainty and potential further escalation in the coming weeks. Starmer faces mounting pressure to resign. UK Prime Minister Keir Starmer is confronting a critical cabinet meeting as more than 70 Labour MPs, including senior ministers like the Home Secretary, call for his resignation or a clear timetable to depart. The intense pressure follows Labour's heavy losses in recent local elections, where the party suffered significant setbacks across key regions. Many within the party are now demanding a leadership change by September at the latest. Despite this, Starmer has vowed to fight on, reaffirming his commitment to deliver on key manifesto promises, including economic stability, NHS improvements, and green energy initiatives, even as his authority within the party continues to diminish. US and China team up on major drug bust. In a notable display of bilateral cooperation, US and Chinese authorities arrested five suspects, three Americans and two Chinese nationals, in a joint drug smuggling and trafficking operation. Coordinated raids spanned multiple locations, including Florida and Nevada in the United States, as well as China's Liaoning and Guangdong provinces, resulting in significant seizures of narcotics and related materials. The successful action comes just ahead of President Trump's upcoming summit with Xi Jinping, serving as a positive example of pragmatic ties on narcotics enforcement at a time of broader geopolitical tensions. UK enforcement gaps exposed as sanctioned Russian ships dock. Nearly 200 vessels linked to Russian sanctioned entities have entered British waters in recent months, despite government warnings and international restrictions. This development comes amid broader European tensions, with Russia continuing aggressive actions in the region. The influx of sanctioned ships underscores vulnerabilities in global shipping enforcement and raises concerns about funding prolonged conflict through evasive trade routes. And in other news, King Charles and Camilla giggle with Ant and Dec. In a delightful royal moment, King Charles and Queen Camilla shared plenty of laughs and warm banter with Ant and Dec at the King's Trust 50th anniversary event. The

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1: From the Pure 24/7 News Hub, this is Stephen D reporting. Iran-US peace talks stall as Trump rejects counter-proposal. Starmer faces mounting pressure to resign. US and China team up on major drug bust. Iran-US peace talks stall as Trump rejects counter-proposal. US President Donald Trump has dismissed Iran's response to a US peace proposal as totally unacceptable. The sharp rejection comes after Iran demanded full sovereignty over the strategic Strait of Hormuz, substantial war reparations, and the complete lifting of economic sanctions. Tehran has responded defiantly, insisting it will never bow to external pressure, which leaves the region facing prolonged uncertainty and potential further escalation in the coming weeks. Starmer faces mounting pressure to resign. UK Prime Minister Keir Starmer is confronting a critical cabinet meeting as more than 70 Labour MPs, including senior ministers like the Home Secretary, call for his resignation or a clear timetable to depart. The intense pressure follows Labour's heavy losses in recent local elections, where the party suffered significant setbacks across key regions. Many within the party are now demanding a leadership change by September at the latest. Despite this, Starmer has vowed to fight on, reaffirming his commitment to deliver on key manifesto promises, including economic stability, NHS improvements, and green energy initiatives, even as his authority within the party continues to diminish. US and China team up on major drug bust. In a notable display of bilateral cooperation, US and Chinese authorities arrested five suspects, three Americans and two Chinese nationals, in a joint drug smuggling and trafficking operation. Coordinated raids spanned multiple locations, including Florida and Nevada in the United States, as well as China's Liaoning and Guangdong provinces, resulting in significant seizures of narcotics and related materials. The successful action comes just ahead of President Trump's upcoming summit with Xi Jinping, serving as a positive example of pragmatic ties on narcotics enforcement at a time of broader geopolitical tensions. UK enforcement gaps exposed as sanctioned Russian ships dock. Nearly 200 vessels linked to Russian-sanctioned entities have entered British waters in recent months, despite government warnings and international restrictions. This development comes amid broader European tensions, with Russia continuing aggressive actions in the region. The influx of sanctioned ships underscores vulnerabilities in global shipping enforcement and raises concerns about funding prolonged conflict through evasive trade routes. And in other news, King Charles and Camilla giggle with Ant and Dec. In a delightful royal moment, King Charles and Queen Camilla shared plenty of laughs and warm banter with Ant and Dec at the King's Trust 50th anniversary event. The encounter showcased the approachable and fun side of the monarchy, quickly becoming a highlight of the celebrations and bringing smiles to fans across the country. It served as a light-hearted reminder of the joy entertainment figures can bring to even the most formal royal occasions. This was the news brought to you by Pure247NewsHub.com.
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2: 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They are a hope for all of us with the difference they're making. 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
1: From the Pure 24/7 News Hub, this is Stephen D reporting. Iran US peace talks stall as Trump rejects counter-proposal. Starmer faces mounting pressure to resign. US and China team up on major drug bust. Iran US peace talks stall as Trump rejects counter-proposal. US President Donald Trump has dismissed Iran's response to a US peace proposal as totally unacceptable. The sharp rejection comes after Iran demanded full sovereignty over the strategic Strait of Hormuz, substantial war reparations, and the complete lifting of economic sanctions. Tehran has responded defiantly, insisting it will never bow to external pressure, which leaves the region facing prolonged uncertainty and potential further escalation in the coming weeks. Starmer faces mounting pressure to resign. UK Prime Minister Keir Starmer is confronting a critical cabinet meeting as more than 70 Labour MPs, including senior ministers like the Home Secretary, call for his resignation or a clear timetable to depart. The intense pressure follows Labour's heavy losses in recent local elections, where the party suffered significant setbacks across key regions. Many within the party are now demanding a leadership change by September at the latest. Despite this, Starmer has vowed to fight on, reaffirming his commitment to deliver on key manifesto promises, including economic stability, NHS improvements, and green energy initiatives, even as his authority within the party continues to diminish. US and China team up on major drug bust. In a notable display of bilateral cooperation, US and Chinese authorities arrested five suspects, three Americans and two Chinese nationals, in a joint drug smuggling and trafficking operation. Coordinated raids spanned multiple locations, including Florida and Nevada in the United States, as well as China's Liaoning and Guangdong provinces, resulting in significant seizures of narcotics and related materials. The successful action comes just ahead of President Trump's upcoming summit with Xi Jinping, serving as a positive example of pragmatic ties on narcotics enforcement at a time of broader geopolitical tensions. UK enforcement gaps exposed as sanctioned Russian ships dock. Nearly 200 vessels linked to Russian sanctioned entities have entered British waters in recent months, despite government warnings and international restrictions. This development comes amid broader European tensions, with Russia continuing aggressive actions in the region. The influx of sanctioned ships underscores vulnerabilities in global shipping enforcement and raises concerns about funding prolonged conflict through evasive trade routes. And in other news, King Charles and Camilla giggle with Ant and Dec. In a delightful royal moment, King Charles and Queen Camilla shared plenty of laughs and warm banter with Ant and Dec at the King's Trust 50th anniversary event. The encounter showcased the approachable and fun side of the monarchy, quickly becoming a highlight of the celebrations and bringing smiles to fans across the country. It served as a light-hearted reminder of the joy entertainment figures can bring to even the most formal royal occasions. This was the news brought to you by Pure247NewsHub.com.
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1: From the Pure 24/7 News Hub, this is Stephen D reporting. Iran-US peace talks stall as Trump rejects counter-proposal. Starmer faces mounting pressure to resign. US and China team up on major drug bust. Iran-US peace talks stall as Trump rejects counter-proposal. US President Donald Trump has dismissed Iran's response to a US peace proposal as totally unacceptable. The sharp rejection comes after Iran demanded full sovereignty over the strategic Strait of Hormuz, substantial war reparations, and the complete lifting of economic sanctions. Tehran has responded defiantly, insisting it will never bow to external pressure, which leaves the region facing prolonged uncertainty and potential further escalation in the coming weeks. Starmer faces mounting pressure to resign. UK Prime Minister Keir Starmer is confronting a critical cabinet meeting as more than 70 Labour MPs, including senior ministers like the Home Secretary, call for his resignation or a clear timetable to depart. The intense pressure follows Labour's heavy losses in recent local elections, where the party suffered significant setbacks across key regions. Many within the party are now demanding a leadership change by September at the latest. Despite this, Starmer has vowed to fight on, reaffirming his commitment to deliver on key manifesto promises, including economic stability, NHS improvements, and green energy initiatives, even as his authority within the party continues to diminish. US and China team up on major drug bust. In a notable display of bilateral cooperation, US and Chinese authorities arrested five suspects, three Americans and two Chinese nationals, in a joint drug smuggling and trafficking operation. Coordinated raids spanned multiple locations, including Florida and Nevada in the United States, as well as China's Liaoning and Guangdong provinces, resulting in significant seizures of narcotics and related materials. The successful action comes just ahead of President Trump's upcoming summit with Xi Jinping, serving as a positive example of pragmatic ties on narcotics enforcement at a time of broader geopolitical tensions. UK enforcement gaps exposed as sanctioned Russian ships dock. Nearly 200 vessels linked to Russian-sanctioned entities have entered British waters in recent months, despite government warnings and international restrictions. This development comes amid broader European tensions, with Russia continuing aggressive actions in the region. The influx of sanctioned ships underscores vulnerabilities in global shipping enforcement and raises concerns about funding prolonged conflict through evasive trade routes. And in other news, King Charles and Camilla giggle with Ant and Dec. In a delightful royal moment, King Charles and Queen Camilla shared plenty of laughs and warm banter with Ant and Dec at the King's Trust 50th anniversary event. The encounter showcased the approachable and fun side of the monarchy, quickly becoming a highlight of the celebrations and bringing smiles to fans across the country. It served as a light-hearted reminder of the joy entertainment figures can bring to even the most formal royal occasions. This was the news brought to you by Pure247NewsHub.com.
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1: From the Pure 24/7 News Hub, this is Stephen D reporting. Iran US peace talks stall as Trump rejects counter-proposal. Starmer faces mounting pressure to resign. US and China team up on major drug bust. Iran US peace talks stall as Trump rejects counter-proposal. US President Donald Trump has dismissed Iran's response to a US peace proposal as totally unacceptable. The sharp rejection comes after Iran demanded full sovereignty over the strategic Strait of Hormuz, substantial war reparations, and the complete lifting of economic sanctions. Tehran has responded defiantly, insisting it will never bow to external pressure, which leaves the region facing prolonged uncertainty and potential further escalation in the coming weeks. Starmer faces mounting pressure to resign. UK Prime Minister Keir Starmer is confronting a critical cabinet meeting as more than 70 Labour MPs, including senior ministers like the Home Secretary, call for his resignation or a clear timetable to depart. The intense pressure follows Labour's heavy losses in recent local elections, where the party suffered significant setbacks across key regions. Many within the party are now demanding a leadership change by September at the latest. Despite this, Starmer has vowed to fight on, reaffirming his commitment to deliver on key manifesto promises, including economic stability, NHS improvements, and green energy initiatives, even as his authority within the party continues to diminish. US and China team up on major drug bust. In a notable display of bilateral cooperation, US and Chinese authorities arrested five suspects, three Americans and two Chinese nationals, in a joint drug smuggling and trafficking operation. Coordinated raids spanned multiple locations, including Florida and Nevada in the United States, as well as China's Liaoning and Guangdong provinces, resulting in significant seizures of narcotics and related materials. The successful action comes just ahead of President Trump's upcoming summit with Xi Jinping, serving as a positive example of pragmatic ties on narcotics enforcement at a time of broader geopolitical tensions. UK enforcement gaps exposed as sanctioned Russian ships dock. Nearly 200 vessels linked to Russian-sanctioned entities have entered British waters in recent months, despite government warnings and international restrictions. This development comes amid broader European tensions, with Russia continuing aggressive actions in the region. The influx of sanctioned ships underscores vulnerabilities in global shipping enforcement and raises concerns about funding prolonged conflict through evasive trade routes. And in other news, King Charles and Camilla giggle with Ant and Dec. In a delightful royal moment, King Charles and Queen Camilla shared plenty of laughs and warm banter with Ant and Dec at the King's Trust 50th anniversary event. The encounter showcased the approachable and fun side of the monarchy, quickly becoming a highlight of the celebrations and bringing smiles to fans across the country. It served as a light-hearted reminder of the joy entertainment figures can bring to even the most formal royal occasions. This was the news brought to you by Pure247NewsHub.com.
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Good morning. Welcome to this, The Wake Up Call, here on Pure 24/7 Radio. I'm Stephen D, host of the show, here to help you wake up and start the day right. Kickstarting today's show, we heard The Cranberries. I still do. I do very much like the band The Cranberries, and that was really cool to hear on this morning's Wake Up Call. Not a bad way to start the show. We have more brilliant music where that came from, including this next one from Sophie Ellis-Bextor. This has a fair bit of energy. It's called Catch You.

Brilliant song there from Sophie Ellis-Bextor. You're listening to Pure 24/7 Radio, and this is The Wake Up Call with me, Stephen D, here to help you wake up to start the day right, as we do each and every weekday from 7 till 10 here only on Pure 24/7 Radio with this show that is The Wake Up Call. And coming up on today's show, because it's a Wednesday, I'll be joined by Simon Allaby. It's been a couple of weeks since he's joined us because we've had bank holidays and all kinds of things over the last couple of weeks. So the weeks have been a little bit different, but we're back to a normal week, five working week this week. So he'll be joining us after 8 o'clock for the when we talk about news. Basically, we look at things in the news and we kind of bring that to much deeper subjects, you know. It's really, really cool what we do after 8 o'clock when we're doing that soon. Between then and now, brilliant music coming your way as always. And also we have our challenge of the week, which I introduced yesterday. It's an interesting challenge, and I'll tell you how that's been going for myself in a bit.

but also we'll have our wake up song. So around about 25 to 8 roughly, we will play a song full of energy that's really upbeat and will help wake us up this morning. So I'm looking forward to jumping into that around about 25 to 8. And I'm looking forward to talking about this week's challenge of the week. So brilliant music coming your way, lots of great features, and we'll be chatting with Simon Allenby about the news after 8 o'clock.

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Shania Twain with You're Still the One. And before that was The Verve, Love is Noise, here on Pure 24/7 Radio. So it's about that time in the show where I talk about this week's challenge of the week. I introduced this yesterday, all about something that I've noticed a lack of in everyday life is just normal banter and conversations with random people you come across. So delivery driver comes over, why not have a little bit of a joke, a little bit of a laugh, a little bit of banter? It isn't always that easy to do with some people, but every now and then you'll come across someone who you could just banter with. Why not? And that has been my challenge of the week, to engage in everyday banter with just people you come across, whether that be someone at the checkout in a supermarket, whether that be someone at your door who's delivering something, delivering parcel, delivering food or whatever. That would be my challenge of the week, which I introduced yesterday, to try and just have random banter about nothing particularly important, you know, joking about the weather or joking about, I don't know, geopolitics or something. Just having a laugh with people that you come across in everyday life. That was my challenge of the week. And one of the things I mentioned is I don't often go to the supermarket or stuff like that. I don't often encounter people at checkouts and things like that. However, yesterday I did. But the thing is, I was in a rush. And because I was in a rush, I didn't have any banter or conversation. And I think that may be part of the reason, part of the problem. We might not have these moments of banter, which, as I understand it, would have been much more common like 50 years ago or so, or maybe even less than that, where people would just banter and have a good laugh. And people still do, but less of it nowadays. I think social media may have a lot to do with that. But I think also people just being in a rush don't actually just stop and have a bit of banter with people you come across. So that was certainly the reason I didn't have much banter yesterday, because I was just in a rush. Checkout was open, actually, rather than using the self-checkout. Quickly went through because time was off the essence, and just kept moving on and didn't have much banter, unfortunately. I mean, there was the usual, you know, thank you, please, etc. But no real banter, which I think is a real shame. So that is my challenge of the week, which so far I've completely failed at the one opportunity I did have, which is just to try and have banter with people you might encounter on a daily basis. I suppose that doesn't have to mean in person. That could mean through text messaging or email or stuff like that. If you've got colleagues at work and you're chatting with them on a regular basis, but never really just having a good laugh or a good bit of banter. I don't mean like boring small talk. I just mean a bit of a laugh, you know, a bit of banter, which is always valuable. And I think that you don't get enough of these days because of social media and people being in a rush and all that kind of stuff. So my challenge of the week, have a bit of banter about stuff that has no consequence to anything.

Brilliant song that, Melanie C with I Turn to You here on Pure 24/7 Radio. We have more brilliant music where that came from, and we are coming up towards our wake up song around about 25 to 8. We'll play a song with loads of energy. I've got a brilliant one lined up for you. Really looking forward to playing that for you, as I say, around about 25 to 8. So we'll have some energetic music that will help wake you and I up.

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2: I was about 5k off the coast paddling, and I was watching this storm on the land, and it hit, literally hit a mountain. Rather just going over the top of it, just turned and just came straight at me. You can't stay on the board in that instance, so I literally am jumping off the back of the board. I've got everything tethered down on the board. I'm just holding on to the back of the board.
3: As I walked in, there was a fight going on the floor. There was a police sergeant sailing over the desk to help with restraining somebody. And the doors were clanging shut, all the big metal gates, and there were alarms going off and radios. And I felt this most enormous peace come over me because I realised that this is where God wanted me to spend my career behind bars.
4: It was like a baptism of fire, and it was like the most socially deprived council wards in Britain. And then we were going into schools, and then kids were coming to the gigs, but then knocking on my door at night, and I was out there playing football to 11:30 p.m. at night, 12 o'clock, feeding kids, running youth clubs.
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So it is about time for our wake-up song this morning on the Wake Up Call here on Pure 24/7 Radio. Do you know, interestingly enough, this morning, I can't say that I'm feeling fully awake. Now, the reason for this is, well, I woke up like an hour or so before my alarm, and there was that moment of, should I just wake up now? Because, you know, it's only an hour till my alarm will be going off. But I thought, now I'll go back to sleep, because what am I going to do for an hour before my alarm goes off? So I decided to go back to sleep. And the problem with that is, I'm pretty sure sleep cycles, they last about like 90 minutes or something like that. So when I woke up, I was properly groggy. You know, you just wake up and you're like, oh, I do not want to wake up because my alarm went off. So that's how my morning started, unfortunately. Kind of a bit of a rough start to the day. If I hadn't woke up an hour before my alarm was going to go off, it wouldn't have been a problem. But unfortunately, I woke up an hour beforehand and thought, best go back to sleep. It's only an hour left until I have to wake up. But at the same time, an hour is a long amount of time. So if I was to wake up then, what I've been doing for an hour? So I thought, right, I'll go back to sleep, which I did. I'm not regretting that, but I did wake up a little bit groggy an hour later. So yeah, I'm not fully awake this morning, I have to be honest. And that's why we need this wake up song. So I've chosen Jacob Plant with Drop That. Now, Jacob Plant was asked to create this song for the film, what's it called? Home, with Rihanna and Jennifer Lopez and the actor who plays Sheldon, whose name always escapes my mind. Sheldon from Big Bang Theory. Cannot remember his name. All I know is that he's on Big Bang Theory. I haven't even seen that many episodes of it. But anyway, this film, Home, is absolutely brilliant. And this artist, Jacob Plant, was asked to create this song for the film, which I think is absolutely brilliant. It's full of energy. It's full of upbeatness. It will definitely help wake you and I up. Enjoy.

It's a rather cool song. Definitely helped wake you up in the morning. That was definitely upbeat. Had some energy to it, which is absolutely what you need for the wake-up song. Around about 25 to 8 each and every day on the wake-up call. We have a song like that with tons of energy. Yesterday, we had a song from Skillet. Today, Jacob Plant with that song, which is so very, very cool. Enjoyed listening to that. We've got some, it's a real gem of a song, actually. It's an absolute gem. It's really, really cool. So we've got more brilliant music where that came from. A bit of Avril Lavigne, Kings of Leon as well. And don't forget, coming up in the next hour of the show, we will be joined by Simon Allaby to discuss what's going on in the news, some interesting stories from the news, and kind of unpacking them to get some sort of deeper, to get to deeper subjects. That's what we do each week. It's really cool. So we'll be chatting with him after 8 o'clock. Between there now, some brilliant music coming your way, including Avril Lavigne. This one's Nobody's Home.

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Kings of Leon with Super Soakers. Good song, that. Before that, we heard Avril Lavigne, Nobody's Home, here on Pure 24/7 Radio. It is, of course, the wake-up call with me, Stephen D, here to help you wake up and start the day right. We've got just two more songs left to go of this, the first hour of this morning's wake-up call. Coming up in the next hour, we'll be joined by Simon Allaby to discuss some stuff going on in the news and kind of relate it to some much deeper topics as we do each week on Wednesday. He wasn't here with us last week because we had like bank holiday and stuff, and I kind of threw out the whole week. But he is with us this week. So looking forward to chatting with him after 8 o'clock. Between then and now, some more brilliant music coming your way, including a bit of dance pop from Avicii, Waiting for Love.

Brilliant song there from Avicii, Waiting for Love. Great bit of dance pop, very energetic, just what you need on this Wednesday morning. Now, we now have Katy Perry, Firework, taking us up into the hourly news, after which, as I mentioned before, we will be joined by Simon Allaby, discussing some news stories and kind of unpacking them to deeper subjects, you know, kind of drawing from the stories a lesson that can be learned from them. So that's what we're going to be doing after 8 o'clock with Katy Perry to take us up into the hourly news. And of course, lots of more great music coming your way on this morning's Wake Up Call, as I, Stephen D, help you to wake up and start today right this Wednesday, the 13th of May. So here's Katy Perry taking us up into the news. Then we'll be joined by Simon Allaby.

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1: From the Pure 24/7 News Hub, this is Stephen D reporting. Iran US peace talks stall as Trump rejects counter-proposal. Starmer faces mounting pressure to resign. US and China team up on major drug bust. Iran US peace talks stall as Trump rejects counter-proposal. US President Donald Trump has dismissed Iran's response to a US peace proposal as totally unacceptable. The sharp rejection comes after Iran demanded full sovereignty over the strategic Strait of Hormuz, substantial war reparations, and the complete lifting of economic sanctions. Tehran has responded defiantly, insisting it will never bow to external pressure, which leaves the region facing prolonged uncertainty and potential further escalation in the coming weeks. Starmer faces mounting pressure to resign. UK Prime Minister Keir Starmer is confronting a critical cabinet meeting as more than 70 Labour MPs, including senior ministers like the Home Secretary, call for his resignation or a clear timetable to depart. The intense pressure follows Labour's heavy losses in recent local elections, where the party suffered significant setbacks across key regions. Many within the party are now demanding a leadership change by September at the latest. Despite this, Starmer has vowed to fight on, reaffirming his commitment to deliver on key manifesto promises, including economic stability, NHS improvements, and green energy initiatives, even as his authority within the party continues to diminish. US and China team up on major drug bust. In a notable display of bilateral cooperation, US and Chinese authorities arrested five suspects, three Americans and two Chinese nationals, in a joint drug smuggling and trafficking operation. Coordinated raids spanned multiple locations, including Florida and Nevada in the United States, as well as China's Liaoning and Guangdong provinces, resulting in significant seizures of narcotics and related materials. The successful action comes just ahead of President Trump's upcoming summit with Xi Jinping, serving as a positive example of pragmatic ties on narcotics enforcement at a time of broader geopolitical tensions. UK enforcement gaps exposed as sanctioned Russian ships dock. Nearly 200 vessels linked to Russian sanctioned entities have entered British waters in recent months, despite government warnings and international restrictions. This development comes amid broader European tensions, with Russia continuing aggressive actions in the region. The influx of sanctioned ships underscores vulnerabilities in global shipping enforcement and raises concerns about funding prolonged conflict through evasive trade routes. And in other news, King Charles and Camilla giggle with Ant and Dec. In a delightful royal moment, King Charles and Queen Camilla shared plenty of laughs and warm banter with Ant and Dec at the King's Trust 50th anniversary event. The encounter showcased the approachable and fun side of the monarchy, quickly becoming a highlight of the celebrations and bringing smiles to fans across the country. It served as a light-hearted reminder of the joy entertainment figures can bring to even the most formal royal occasions. This was the news brought to you by Pure247NewsHub.com.
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0: Yeah, a couple of bank holiday weekends that have sort of messed up the week, but that's absolutely fine. We're back on and we're here to talk about the news. So what do you have for us?
1: Yeah, well, I've got a few sort of fairly random stories that I've sort of picked up this week. There may not be an obvious theme as we go through. And obviously some, you know, this is kind of the big news stories that are rumbling around all the time with, you know, what's going on in the Middle East. But I wanted to pick up on a football story. I'm not sure we talked about football before, but some of our listeners may have been very engaged with the Premier League at the weekend and Arsenal and West Ham. And just one of these really exciting matches where coming towards the end of the season and decisions are really crucial in determining, you know, where people go. So obviously Arsenal are desperately trying to win the championship, I think for the first time in 22 years. So they're trying to secure, obviously, enough points. So they were desperate for a win. And they're playing West Ham, who are desperately trying to avoid relegation right at the other end of the table. So the outcome of the match, you know, really hung on who was going to get those 3 points. You know, if Arsenal could get the 3 points, then that would, you know, give them a bit of an advantage coming into the last few games. West Ham desperate for those 3 points to put them above Spurs, get them out of the relegation zone. Arsenal 1-0 up until literally the last few moments of the game, and then West Ham think they've scored an equaliser, and then VAR gets involved. And it's a rare week goes by without some controversy about a VAR decision. And sometimes it does seem to come down to just really nitpicking over the tiniest details that before VAR would have been missed. And, you know, there were controversial decisions before VAR came in, but now they seem to be even more controversial. Anyway, West Ham goal disallowed. So Arsenal won, got the 3 points. Elation for Arsenal and dismay for West Ham. Wow. And I guess it's the thing of, you know, when crucial things are, you know, are happening and someone else gets to make the decision. And, you know, to say for Arsenal, just elation, fantastic news. For West Ham, you know, devastation, and obviously appeals are going on and West Ham are appealing and make no difference. But, you know, sometimes these things happen. And I guess, you know, sometimes in our own lives, there are really important decisions that need to be made, and they're kind of out of our hands. You know, someone else makes the decision. And then, you know, I was just thinking, I have a grandchild, and it's that sort of time of year where decisions are being made about where they will attend primary school. And because of their particular needs, there was a particular school that my daughter was hoping to get them into, and decision didn't come down for that. Decision came down differently. Someone else made the decision. And so that's, you know, a bit devastating for my daughter. And it's kind of, you know, completely different thing from football. But so often decisions are made by other people that have a huge impact on our lives. And I guess a lot of listeners will be able to relate to that, that sometimes somebody makes a decision that affects your life, and you wish they'd made a different decision.
0: Yeah, as you say, it's something we can all relate to when decisions are made around us. We may not agree with, may not like, but sometimes you have to sort of accept it, don't you? Because it's out of your power. In terms of the football thing, definitely, this decision has been made. And although we might not agree with it, might not like it, and maybe there is cause for, you know, discussing that and bringing it to light, like, hang on a second, I don't think this is right. Maybe there's a time for that, but a lot of the time we simply have to accept it's someone else's authority, someone else's position. And actually, sometimes we might be in the position where we make a decision that affects others. Might that be the case?
1: Exactly. Yes. Yeah, exactly. We do it ourselves. We make, you know, we make decisions. There's a very famous quote attributed to Bill Shankly, who was, I think he was a Liverpool Football Club manager for 25 years and kind of turned the club around in the sort of, I think, late 60s, 70s. But he was interviewed one time, and the quote is that somebody said that for him, football was a matter of life and death, to which he replied, no, it's more important than that. Because it was just his, you know, his kind of complete devotion to the game. And, you know, the reaction of fans at the weekend, sometimes it feels

0: like the result of a football match is life and death. It kind of feels like, you know, something happens and it feels like the end of the world. But actually it's not. You know, the beginning of next season, you know, Arsenal and West Ham will still be playing football. You know, West Ham may be in the Championship, you know, hoping for promotion back to the, but, you know, they'll both still be playing.
1: Yeah.
0: You know, the season kind of roll around. And actually, the kind of bigger picture of things, you think about real decisions about life and death, you know, real decisions about our, I guess, you know, we think about our eternal future and decisions about, are we going to live, you know, is it going to be life beyond this life? Those are kind of the real decisions about life and death and whether things really are the end of the world.
1: Yeah.
0: And, you know, for those of us that are, you know, have a kind of, you know, religious affiliation, those are big, you know, big questions. And I guess as a Christian, one of the lovely things that I think about is actually that, you know, the decision about my life, you know, life and death is kind of, it's not in my hands. It's in the hands of a, you know, a loving and a faithful God, and it's in the hands of a savior, Jesus. And in the end, it comes down to not how well I've played the game, but how well Jesus played the game on my behalf. That kind of gives an outcome. And, you know, the promise of Jesus is, you know, our eternal destiny doesn't lie in our hands. Ultimately, it lies in his hands. So in the big question of, you know, life and death, the reassurance is that if we want it to, it's in the hands of somebody else.
1: Yeah.
0: But in the hands of someone who loves us and who wants the best for us.
1: Yeah. There's a time actually when you would want someone else to make that decision, and Jesus making that decision that he did on the cross is one that we definitely want to accept and embrace ultimately. And it's certainly way more important than the decisions around VAR and football.
0: But you mentioned just a few moments ago, sometimes it's kind of the decisions that we make that have an impact on other people. And one of the other news stories that I picked up the other day was of a German family that had a holiday in Greece, I think on the island of Kos, either last year or the year before. And there's this thing that's been going on for years about people hogging the sunbeds and the sun lounges around the pool, and people getting up very early in the morning to put their towel on the sun lounger to bag their space, even if they're not going to rock up for hours and hours and hours. They've like taken it anyway. This family, they went on their holiday, and for the whole holiday, no matter how early they got up in the morning, they could not secure a sun lounger. And there was a family of four, I think, parents and two kids. And the kids basically had to lie on the floor because they just couldn't get sun lounges. So anyway, they came back from the holiday and they sued for compensation, sued the holiday company, and said, even though ultimately it wasn't the holiday company's responsibility, there was an issue around actually the hotel not allowing people to reserve sunbeds. So, you know, decision was being made on this family's behalf that led to them not being able to get their sun lounges, and they got 850 quid's compensation, which was, you know, quite a tidy sum really for not being able to secure a sun lounger.
1: Yeah.
0: Go on.
1: I was just going to say, it's one of those where I'm on one hand thinking, oh, it's a bit ridiculous, it's just one of those things. But on the other hand, if you were to go on holiday and you were to not have anywhere comfortable to sit by the pool, you would be a bit upset, wouldn't you?
0: You would, especially because I think it's this thing of people kind of reserving the sun lounger, but then not actually using it for most of the time. It's just like, well, we want it to be there for our convenience when we want to use it. But in order to do that, we'll deny other people having the, you know, having the opportunity or having the benefit, which I guess I, you know, just think about it and think it's, it just plays into, again, this thing that I know we've talked about often, that ultimately just the selfishness of the human heart, that we are so self-interested that we often don't care about other people, or we, you know, we make a decision that's in our, you know, in our own, yeah, just for our own benefit, which I guess is slightly different from the, you know, we're talking about, you know, the VAR decision, you know, the guy who sits in the booth looking at the video, he's trying to be disinterested. He's trying to sit back and think, actually, what's the right decision to make in this situation? You know, he has to be unbiased and just look at what's playing out in front of him. And sometimes when we make decisions, we're trying to sit back and be unbiased, although that's incredibly difficult to do because we all have a bias. But then in a lot of the decisions that we make, we're completely biased. Mm. And the bias is towards ourselves and towards our, you know, our self-interest. And yeah, just how that affects, has a big effect on the way people live their lives. You know, ultimately, whether you get a sun lounger or not, it's not the end of the world. But there are other decisions that we make that have, you know, a much bigger significance.
1: Mm.
0: Much bigger on people's lives.
1: Yeah, and how we handle the smaller decisions might actually give an indication for how we might handle the bigger decisions as well.
0: Yeah, yeah. We have, where I live, we have, I sort of live in a community these days, and a lot of people are on the community. And so there's a community kitchen, which a lot of people get to use. And there's a big sign above the kitchen sink that basically says, you know, if you've used something, please wash it up and put it away. And you think, you know, it's a fairly easy thing to do. And, you know, does it get done? Well, sometimes yes, and very often no. And so it's a kind of regular thing that crops up is, please, can you do the washing up and put it away? And regularly, it doesn't happen. And you think, well, it's such a kind of small thing. But actually, it's often the small things that then lead into the big things.
1: Mm.
0: You think, well, if I think selflessly about doing this particular thing, and if I think about, well, what impact is it going to have on other people? Maybe it's a little thing like doing the washing up. If you're regularly making selfless decisions about those little things, then that will ultimately feed into the bigger decisions in life. And yeah, Actually making bigger decisions that are selfless. So sometimes it's like, it's the little things that we begin with that then lead into the bigger things.
1: Yeah, yeah.
0: More a part of how we are and how we live.
1: Yeah, that sign you speak of, it's a very familiar sight. I can imagine a number of scenarios where I've been to places like public kitchens, at various workplaces and stuff like that, and it'll be wash up afterwards, and you know there are loads of people not doing it, and there's someone who will end up doing the washing up and will get very annoyed by it. Just,
0: yes,
1: it happens, doesn't it?
0: Yeah. And it's frustrating because sometimes we just can't be bothered, you know, or it's that thing of, I'll do it later. It'll be fine. I'll do it later. Or maybe, you know, someone else would do it. And I was very challenged because I was reading a letter by the Apostle Paul it's a letter he wrote to the church in Philippi. And he writes basically about, he's writing to people who are following Jesus. And he's basically saying, you know, just look at the benefits that you have from following Jesus, the love of God that you enjoy and the kind of the relationship with God that you enjoy because of Jesus. And he says, you know, if you understand those things, then you should live differently. And he says, you know, don't do anything out of selfish ambition or vain conceit, but in humility, think about, you know, put others first, think about others. And, you know, he says, don't look to your own interests, but look to the interests of others. And then very challengingly, he talks about what Jesus did. Because he says, you know, Jesus, the Son of God, was enjoying the glory of heaven. And he gave all of that up to become a human being, to live as a servant, to die on a cross, and then be exalted again to, you know, to the right hand of God. And he says, your example should be the same as, your attitude should be the same as that of Christ Jesus. He had the glory of heaven. And he gave it up. He humbled himself, became obedient to death, sacrificed himself, and then was raised up again. And you think, wow, what an example to follow, what an example of humility to follow. That if I'm following that example, then I should be constantly sacrificing myself for the benefit of others.
1: Yeah.
0: And that's challenging.
1: It is. And the consequence of that might be when we come to a sink that says, wash the dishes, we will instinctively do it because we want to be servants to others. The other one I'm thinking of is when you go to a supermarket and people leave the trolley and it's not in the trolley thing. I don't know.
0: Maybe
1: that can get to some people, can't it? And it's not too much of a thing to just put the trolley back. It helps. It's kind of being a servant to the people there working there so they can do their job well. It's little things like that that will start to happen when we kind of are imitating Jesus in that selfless way.
0: It is. And you think if everyone did that all the time, how that would transform society.
1: Yeah.
0: And how that would transform our lives if everyone all the time kind of made the selfless decision.
1: Yeah.
0: What a difference that would make. And you think, yeah, if I did that all the time, how much better, you know, society around me would be.
1: Yeah.
0: And then you think, why is it so hard? Why is it so hard to do that? Why are our hearts so selfish? And ultimately, you know, the Bible explains everything. The Bible says, well, it's baked into human nature because we turned our back on God. I was just reading the other day, again, I think we may have talked about this before some weeks ago, of story of Cain and Abel in the, you know, in the Old Testament, and Cain is jealous of his brother Abel, so he kills him and buries him, and then God comes along and says, I mean, he knows where Abel is, but he says to Cain, you know, where's your brother? Where's your brother Abel? And Cain basically says, well, how should I know? Am I my brother's keeper? Is he my responsibility? And it's just devastating, because actually, if we're created in the image of God, then we should be our brother's keeper, our sister's. We should be looking out for each other. And the reality is we don't do that because our relationship with God is broken.
1: Yeah.
0: And if we want to start doing that, that's got to be fixed.
1: Yeah, definitely. So I think there's a definite theme here of that selfless decisions, basically, and the need for them, and where we can see in the news a lack of selfless decisions. So is there another story to that effect?
0: Well, the only other thing that caught my eye was we're in Eurovision week. I think the final, the semi-finals during the week, and final on Saturday. And obviously, it's become hugely controversial in the last few years, particularly around whether or not Israel should be allowed to take part. And I don't want to get into the politics of the decisions that are made and why people boycott and why they don't. That's not the subject of our chat, to get into the politics. It's just the sadness of, because I think the hallmark of Eurovision, or the kind of the mantra, is united by music. You know, that was the whole thing. It sort of came out of a season where, you know, in the 20th century, where Europe had been, you know, split apart by, you know, by war and conflict. And part of the vision was, well, let's all get together and sing, because singing together is a great unifying thing. And if the nations of Europe can come together and be united in song, then that will, you know, strengthen the bonds of unity and create us as a European family who, you know, who love each other. And that's the whole purpose of Eurovision, is that song should unite us. And yet this thing is become, you know, a sort of displaying division.
1: Yeah. The exact opposite, really, of what it's supposed to do. There's so much that comes out from Eurovision. A lot of people will immediately think of, probably one of the first things that comes to mind is the division that you come across with that, which is such a shame to see.
0: It is really sad that something is designed to bring unity. And I guess probably in the early days, that was exactly what it did. And then over the years, you know, geopolitics has kicked in. And so at different times, people are boycotted for this reason or, you know, this reason or that reason. And it highlights a lack of unity rather than a unity. And again, it's that thing of, well, how do we get to that place where we can be united?
1: Yeah.
0: You know, what is it that overcomes those divisions and allows us to live together in harmony? And ultimately, as a Christian, I would say, well, it's only in Jesus. it's only in Jesus that these divisions can really be overcome, and that we can find peace, because it's Jesus who allows us to be at peace with God. And it's only once we can be at peace with God that we can actually be at peace with each other and at peace with ourselves. And when we're at peace with each other, peace with ourselves, then that, you know, that has a benefit with the rest of society.
1: It sort of stems from that selfless decision we've been talking about. In probably a lot of the cause of the division that we see in Eurovision is a result of not selfless decisions, quite selfish decisions. Ultimately, it's probably a lot of the cause of the strife, the arguments, all that kind of stuff. And so if people took more selfless decisions, like we've been talking about, then you're likely to see some more of that unity. But ultimately, as you say, the main thing is Jesus. He's the only one who can bring that peace in ourselves, in those around us. And ultimately, that's the only way you're going to get unity, is through Jesus.
0: Yeah, yes, yeah, exactly, which is why the gospel is, it is good news, it is the best news, because, you know, we look at all of these things and we can become very disillusioned and despairing, but actually Jesus gives us, you know, gives us hope.
1: Yeah, absolutely. Yeah, so I think it's really interesting, these news stories, when we first came and sat down, we were saying they were quite random. Actually, we can see something of a theme here, and that is ultimately a lot of selfish decisions in the world, and what we need to be is more selfless in the decisions that we make and how they may affect others. And the best example of that ultimately is Jesus. He was very selfless. Each of the decisions he made was made selflessly. So if we want to be selfless, we just need to look to how Jesus went about it, and he did it perfectly.
0: Yeah, exactly.
1: Yeah. So it's been a pleasure chatting, Simon, always bringing these news stories and unpacking them a little bit, going deeper with them. So thank you for joining us.
0: No, really lovely. Let's do it all again next week.
1: Absolutely.
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That was a rather iconic, legendary track for you, Survivor with Eye of the Tiger. You're listening to Pure 24/7 Radio, and this is The Wake Up Call with me, Stephen D. At the beginning of this hour, we were joined by Simon Allaby to discuss stuff going on in the news and kind of related to some much deeper topics. So today we were talking a fair bit about decisions we make and the decisions other people make and how they can affect us. It got us really thinking about how we need to go about making decisions. What's our motive for the decisions we make on a day-to-day basis? From the little decisions like washing dishes in a community kitchen, as he was talking about, or I mentioned the example of putting a trolley back when you finish shopping. Those little decisions in everyday life can massively impact others around us. And if we're making these tiny little decisions with a selfish kind of desire, selfish intent, then that's not so good. So that's what we're talking about on this morning's section of all about the news. There's really interesting stuff, some interesting stuff going on in the news. He'll be joining us again next week on the Wake Up Call Wednesday after 8 o'clock. So that was really cool. We'll jump into some music, shall we? Because we've had a fair bit of talking in this hour. This next song, Joan Osborne,

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Samantha Mumba with Lately. And we heard a few songs in a row, in fact, because we had a fair bit of talking at the beginning of this hour. So we heard a song from Travis and a song from Joan Osborne as well. And we have more brilliant music where that came from. In fact, coming up in the next hour of the show, we've got my favorite feature, which is the Wake Up Call Sandwich. And during that, we play three songs in a row, Sandwich in the Middle, a song which I especially like. So that'll be coming up after 9 o'clock. Between then and now, some more brilliant music coming your way. We've got Cause to end this hour of the show. But before that, here's a bit of dance pop from Sia. This is called Elastic Heart.

That was Sia, Elastic Heart. Very energetic, upbeat, kind of happy song, but with a kind of slightly sad edge to it. Do you know what I mean? You get that with some songs. They're kind of upbeat and happy, but then there's also this sad edge to it as well. So interesting song. Next, we have The Cause. This will take us up into the hourly news, after which we've got my favorite feature of the show, the wake-up call sandwich. Looking forward to jumping into that. But this is The Cause, Somebody for Someone.

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1: From the Pure 24/7 News Hub, this is Stephen D reporting. Iran-US peace talks stall as Trump rejects counter-proposal. Starmer faces mounting pressure to resign. US and China team up on major drug bust. Iran-US peace talks.

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0: You're listening to Pure 24/7 Radio, and this is the Wake Up Call with me, Stephen D. And we've been playing some brilliant music, but I think for a moment you may not have been able to hear it because there was some technical problems and nothing we could do about it. And it's just one of those things. Technology can fail sometimes. So it seems to be all up and running. Team fixed it real quick, which is absolutely brilliant. So it's up and running, which is ace. So we will jump into what we normally do, which is chat with Jojo about this morning's Pure Brunch. Hello,
1: Good morning.
0: Jojo.
1: Morning. I just wanted to say I haven't got long because I've been separated from my coffee.
0: Oh, dear.
1: I've just suddenly realised I've just made it and I'm here. Hang on a minute. I should have brought it with me, but never mind. Well, I'll soldier on. And what I do is I put it at a high temperature. This is for this very reason, so that I can leave it longer and it'll still be hot when I get there. Anyway, that's my morning from having my morning coffee. But pre-your brunch, 10 till 12. It's Wednesday, isn't it? I'm just looking around for a date, anything.
0: It is Wednesday.
1: You've been up longer, haven't you? So you're with it. You're the wake up cool master.
0: I wouldn't go that far.
1: So Pure Brunch, are you ready? Donkey Day, green tea, go anyway. So do you want to hear the good news or the bad news? I'm looking at Donkey Day, which was last week, and learning a bit more about donkeys. They are so lovely. I used to have a donkey. So I want to talk more about that when we have, do you want to hear the good news or the bad news? And then for 11Zs, I'm focusing still on herbal tea, and I'm not going to do drinking green tea because I know for sure I don't like it, but it's so good for you. I've heard so many good reports. So we'll talk a little bit about that and see if anyone else can drink that. And for good news, go anyway. Something I've learned about, hey, you don't have to be the fastest, the best or whatever. Just, you know, go for it. So that's my good news thing today.
0: Really cool. Yeah. Green tea. I also know that I don't like it. I have tried it. I think there was a mint green tea. And although I enjoy mint tea, green tea.
1: Nah. And I'm really, really sorry that I like peppermint tea. And now I'm drinking more of your peppermint tea. I'm really sorry about that.
0: It couldn't have chosen a better time because inadvertently two boxes was bought when we only needed one. And so things like 160 tea bags.
1: We're inundated with peppermint tea. So I'm doing you a favor, really. I'm helping you out.
0: I would have probably got through them because I do drink a lot of mint tea, but yeah.
1: It's good for you. Refreshing. Very nice. So yeah, that's what's coming up. Pure Brunch 10 till 12 this Wednesday. What's the date today?
0: 13th
1: of May. Yeah. You see, you are with it. You are awake.
0: Cool. See you at 10 o'clock then. Yes. Looking forward to it.

That, of course, was REM, Imitation of Life. And just before that, we were joined by Jojo to talk about this morning's Pure Brunch, because she's up after me from 10 till 12. And we mentioned briefly green tea. That's something that Jojo will be talking about as part of 11Z's feature, because you've been working through all the different types of herbal teas. On that note, Andy B got in touch to say green tea, yuck, and a series of gifts of people not liking stuff. No, not least of all, Arnold Schwarzenegger saying no chance in some sort of action film. Green tea, yep, some strong dislike for this particular drink coming out. I'm sure I have met people who like green tea, but yeah, I'm not a fan. And most people I know, I don't think would drink it either. There's something about it, it's just not right. Tea shouldn't be green, I think is the long and short of it. So looking forward to hearing what Jojo will be explaining about the benefits of green tea on the Pure Brunch after me from 10 till 12. We have a pretty normal day ahead of us. We've got the late lunch show with Nathan Thomas. We've got Schools Out with Peter, the Get Your Home show with Andy B. Today is a Wednesday, so the evening shows for you are Energize Show with Peter. So he energizes us to get through to the end of the week with some really energetic music. And also we have midweek worship with Dan Rouse from 9 to 11pm this evening. So that's the shows for today. Full on schedule on this Wednesday, the 13th of May. And on this Wake Up Call, we've got a few more songs left for you, including Michael Jackson.

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That was Anastasia with Welcome to My Truth, and a brilliant, brilliant song before that from Michael Jackson, Why You Want to Trip on Me. I love that. I believe it's Slash does the guitar work for that particular song. It's just really, really cool. Anyway, two more songs left to go this morning's Wake Up Call. It's been an absolute pleasure helping you to wake up and start today right on this Wednesday, the 13th of May. We played for you tons of brilliant music. We had our challenge of the week, which is to try and just get into some banter with random people you come across, people like delivery drivers, people like checkout staff, that kind of thing. That was our challenge of the week that I have set. And one of the challenges to that challenge is being busy, as I discovered yesterday. If you're in a rush to get somewhere, you don't necessarily have that banter. So that's our challenge of the week. Our wake up song this morning came from Jacob Plant. Drop That, really cool song. And we're also joined by Simon Allaby to talk about the news and relate that to some deeper subjects. So it's been a really good wake up call this morning. We have, as I say, two more songs left to go before Jojo joins us for Pure Brunch from 10 till 12. So two more songs left to go, including Boyzone with Picture of You, which I do believe was used in Mr. Bean film.

And so we've come to the end of this morning's Wake Up Call show. Thank you so much for joining me. I will, of course, be back tomorrow from 7 till 10 for the Wake Up Call show here on Pure 24/7 Radio as normal. Up next, it is the Pure Brunch show with Jojo. Hopefully she's reunited with her coffee, as we talked about earlier. So looking forward to hearing her show and all the brilliant music she's got lined up for you from 10 till 12. Now to end today's show, why not have a little bit of Skillet, I thought to myself. So here's Lions taking us up into the hourly news.

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1: From the Pure 24/7 News Hub, this is Stephen D reporting. Iran-US peace talks stall as Trump rejects counter-proposal. Starmer faces mounting pressure to resign. US and China team up on major drug bust. Iran-US peace talks stall as Trump rejects counter-proposal. US President Donald Trump has dismissed Iran's response to a US peace proposal as totally unacceptable. The sharp rejection comes after Iran demanded full sovereignty over the strategic Strait of Hormuz, substantial war reparations, and the complete lifting of economic sanctions. Tehran has responded defiantly, insisting it will never bow to external pressure, which leaves the region facing prolonged uncertainty and potential further escalation in the coming weeks. Starmer faces mounting pressure to resign. UK Prime Minister Keir Starmer is confronting a critical cabinet meeting as more than 70 Labour MPs, including senior ministers like the Home Secretary, call for his resignation or a clear timetable to depart. The intense pressure follows Labour's heavy losses in recent local elections, where the party suffered significant setbacks across key regions. Many within the party are now demanding a leadership change by September at the latest. Despite this, Starmer has vowed to fight on, reaffirming his commitment to deliver on key manifesto promises, including economic stability, NHS improvements, and green energy initiatives, even as his authority within the party continues to diminish. US and China team up on major drug bust. In a notable display of bilateral cooperation, US and Chinese authorities arrested five suspects, three Americans and two Chinese nationals, in a joint drug smuggling and trafficking operation. Coordinated raids spanned multiple locations, including Florida and Nevada in the United States, as well as China's Liaoning and Guangdong provinces, resulting in significant seizures of narcotics and related materials. The successful action comes just ahead of President Trump's upcoming summit with Xi Jinping, serving as a positive example of pragmatic ties on narcotics enforcement at a time of broader geopolitical tensions. UK enforcement gaps exposed as sanctioned Russian ships dock. Nearly 200 vessels linked to Russian-sanctioned entities have entered British waters in recent months, despite government warnings and international restrictions. This development comes amid broader European tensions, with Russia continuing aggressive actions in the region. The influx of sanctioned ships underscores vulnerabilities in global shipping enforcement and raises concerns about funding prolonged conflict through evasive trade routes. And in other news, King Charles and Camilla giggle with Ant and Dec. In a delightful royal moment, King Charles and Queen Camilla shared plenty of laughs and warm banter with Ant and Dec at the King's Trust 50th anniversary event. The encounter showcased the approachable and fun side of the monarchy, quickly becoming a highlight of the celebrations and bringing smiles to fans across the country. It served as a light-hearted reminder of the joy entertainment figures can bring to even the most formal royal occasions. This was the news brought to you by Pure247NewsHub.com.
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3: Hello and welcome to Pure Brunch this Wednesday morning. Jojo here from 10 till 12 here on Pure 24/7 Radio. And as I was saying to Stephen D, we've got some great stuff for you, but let's kick off with the Vamps. Oh, Cecilia.

I do like that one, like a vamped up version of the Simon and Garfunkel song, Oh Cecilia. Love it. What a great start to Pure Brunch this morning, this Wednesday morning at 10 till 12. Thank you, Stephen, for waking us up nicely again this morning. It was good to have a quick chat with him about what was coming up today. Got some good stuff for you and obviously some great music. So kicking off with, do you want to hear the good news or the bad news? Donkey Day. Did you know there was such a day? Did you celebrate it? And what do you know about donkeys? We'll have a look, little look at that very, very soon. For 11Zs, we're looking at herbal teas. I think we could stretch this out for years to come. There are so many herbal teas. And then, of course, you've got mixes, all kinds of mixes. But today, the simple green tea. Let's see what we can learn from that. Maybe the benefits will make us just help us drink

Oh, I enjoyed that music and I like that piano bit right at the end. Very nice. Jojo here for Pure Brunch, the little show from Monday to Friday with maybe different presenters, but at the same time, same place, Monday to Friday, schnooked between the breakfast show and the late lunch. I'm glad you could join me. You know, I'm having fun and games as we do in the UK with weather. So I braved putting out the washing yesterday and it happened.

hammered it down, and I thought, no, it's okay, because I think there's a brightness around. And I took the risk, and it paid off. Could have gone either way, but in a way, it wasn't that much of a risk because the washing was already wet. So I thought, well, you know, it can't get much. Well, it can get much wetter, but you know what I mean. I just thought, well, it's wet anyway. What's the big deal? But then it got towards a certain part of the day, and I thought, oh, it's almost dry now. What if it rains and all that good work? So I wasn't so brave, and I brought it in, but it was pretty much dry. So we're going to have another one of those days. It's looking very cloudy, looking very rough, but the wind is great for washing, drying the washing. We need something to cover the washing line so it doesn't get wet, but the wind's still does its amazing job. Anyway, those are the challenges for me today. I hope your challenges aren't too challenging. That's probably a better word I could have used. I hope you have a good day. You are having a good day. But of course, your day gets better when you listen to Pure 24/7 Radio.

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what? I've been doing Pure Brunch, I think, nearly for a year, quite some time now. And I'm sitting here thinking, now, when do I do the next bit? Do you want to hear the good news or the bad news? Is it at half past? Is it before half past? You know, I'm not sure it really matters, does it? I'm enjoying the tunes. I hope you are. I enjoyed the tunes this morning. Well, I enjoy all the tunes on Pure 24/7 Radio. It's everyone's cup of tea. I've got great shows coming up on Wednesday. I know that Stephen D does make sure that we know what's coming up. But yes, it's a great day. I love Wednesdays because Wednesday nights is when we have the Energize show. It helps, gives us that boost we need to get us through the rest of the week, and also spiritual boost with Dan Rouse. Dan Rouse, who does Tuesday's Pure Brunch. But Jojo here for Wednesday, and coming up very soon, well, do you want to hear the good news or the bad news? Do you like donkeys? Who doesn't like donkeys? Aren't they lovely and fluffy and cute and stuff? They have a bad rep, I think, sometimes, maybe for stubbornness or whatever. And have you ever played that game? What's it called? Donkey Quixote or something? No, what's it? The thing where the donkey kicks up at the back. You know, you might have visions of thinking that's what donkeys do. They kick up at the back, which just can be quite dangerous, especially if you're standing there. But we'll talk more about donkeys, and hopefully by the end, you'll be like me and love donkeys. What was I going to say? Yes, so we've got a couple more pieces of music, I think, and then we'll get in. Do you want to hear the good news or the bad news? Which is about donkeys.

0: Oh, such a variety of music here on Pure 24/7 Radio. Absolutely wonderful. Coming up, Ford, do you want to hear the good news or the bad news? All about donkeys, or in fact, Donkey Day. I don't know if you celebrated it. I don't know if it's something that's on your radar. But I want to talk about donkeys because I like them. I've got a bit of a soft spot. I used to have a donkey of my own. So we're going to talk all things donkey, or just, you know, basics. I don't know that much about them. But hopefully you'll come away thinking, oh, they're all right, aren't they, really? If you've got a donkey or you had a donkey, I'd love to hear the story. Or have you ridden one? Whatever story. Anything about donkeys, love to hear from you. Hello at pure247radio.org. We'll have some announcements and then we'll get straight into, do you want to hear the good news or the bad news?
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So do you want to hear the good news or the bad news? I found a positive story about the celebration of donkeys. So every year on the 8th of May, so that was, I think that was Friday, there is a celebration, something called Donkey Day. It's not been celebrated that long. Some of these national days have been going on for quite some time. All around the world, there's a World Donkey Day. And I suppose it's about raising awareness of donkeys. There are many donkey sanctuaries in the UK and presumably across the world, taking care of these lovely animals. But it's also about remembering what they've done in history. They've been there for us, haven't they? Carrying our stuff, getting us through some amazing situations. There's donkeys in the Bible, and donkeys all around the world doing their bit. There's some great pictures of some really fluffy ones. Now, I remember going to a sort of place where you can, all sorts of fun things happening. And it was a sanctuary, I think, for miniature animals, miniature horses. But I think you get miniature donkeys. So there's some really fluffy ones and ones not so fluffy, different colours. And there's such a variety. It's absolutely amazing. They are cute, aren't they? They are very cute. And they've got these amazingly massive long ears, and apparently there's a reason for that. But they're actually, what we don't know about donkeys, apparently they do create quite a bond with each other. And so if you separate them, they kind of really miss each other. They have companionship amongst themselves when they spend some time together. And I think they do respond to emotions of humans as well. You know, you talk about therapy pets. I think a donkey would work well as one of them. We do sort of have the... They've got a bad rep for being stubborn, haven't they, and difficult and all that. But actually, they're quite intelligent and quite sensitive and quite curious animals. So there you go. There's the donkey. And they do pick up, as I say, on human emotions. And their calm sort of demeanour, their behaviour, can help people feel more relaxed and less anxious. So there you go. I know that... Donkeys are sanctuaries you can go to and places you can go to where you can stroke animals or see them. And I must admit, I do feel far more relaxed to just see a donkey out in the field. And it's like, oh, isn't that lovely? And I think that is very therapeutic, very relaxing. So they have these oversized ears. So it gives them excellent hearing, of course. But it also helps them regulate their body temperature. That's what they're there for. Apparently it dates back to, because I believe the donkeys actually came from the desert, you know, so that's where they originate from. But I mean, our donkeys are all over the place now, aren't they? They're just such useful animals, aren't they? Apparently there are donkey sanctuaries taking care of many thousand donkeys and looking after their welfare. So I suppose the idea of Donkey Day. So the good news is that donkeys are ace. They're amazing. They're wonderful. And they've done a lot of great stuff throughout history. But I suppose the sadness is that they have been neglected, and so they are being looked after in many different ways. So there you go. Have you got a positive story to tell of donkeys? So remember it for next year, yeah? World Donkey Day. Let's be ready for next year, shall we? The 8th of May. But of course, we can still love donkeys all year round, and we don't have to wait till the 8th of May. I want to go and see some donkeys now in the field. I want to go and go to a sanctuary or go to a place where they've got donkeys and go and watch them having fun and jumping around or just standing still, so I too can feel calm by their behavior. There you go. World Donkey Day, 8th of May, celebrating the hard work of the common donkey. They've done all sorts of things to help, you know, carrying stuff. They're hard workers, and it would seem they've been underappreciated. I don't know whether they'll be in, you know, you get like awards in World War II. I remember seeing something that the awards used to go to some of the animals, dogs, pigeons, that kind of thing. I don't know if donkeys got any awards, but there you go. Isn't that lovely? Donkey Day. Oh, I feel so much happier now I've talked about donkeys.

Oh, what a great track that was from Magnum, and that with the guitar, brilliant stuff. It's Jojo here for Pure Brunch from 10 till 12, and we're talking about brilliant Pure Media, the magazine, and Pure Men's Mag. The May edition is out, but do you know what? The June edition is being worked on. That's going to come out very soon, and they are going like hotcakes. So if you want a copy, get in there now, get subscribing, get your copy, order it now, because it will be out soon. 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It was incredible pictures. It was an incredible performance. It was amazing in Trafalgar Square in London. Exclusive interviews with the director and the producer, absolutely amazing. And also amazing shots of the event. There was highlights on Next Gen Leaders, and just a great mix of writing from a global team of dedicated writers. So that's what you've got for Pure Media, the magazine. And, you know, Pure Media, the magazine, the team that does that has brought you Pure Men's Mag. And that is brand new. The first one came out this month. Life, motoring, fitness, sport, technology, health, hope. Oh, it's amazing. Absolutely brilliant. And so, get yourself a copy of that. It's created by men for men. So head over to puremensmag.com. Oh, some great magazines there. Absolutely wonderful. You can sit outside, sit inside, sit where you want to read the magazine. You will be inspired and lifted. Actually, you'll be inspired and lifted by listening to Pure 24/7 Radio, don't you know?

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It's Jojo here for Pure Brunch. I started the show sharing something of my challenge for today, the challenge of whether I put the washing out or not. It reminds me of the song, Should I Stay or Should I Go? Should I put my washing out or should I not put my washing out? And it's one of those moments, oh, I can see a bit of rain actually. I have less confidence about doing it now. A moment ago, I was, oh, the sun's shining. It's one of those days, isn't it? I hope your challenges aren't too much for you today. Keep going. Don't forget, Peter will be here to get us through the rest of the week with the Energize show. I'm looking forward to that. We've got still great music coming up. And after the news, we'll do 11sies. We're looking at green tea. Really interesting, the history, the origin, and all that kind of stuff. Actually, you know, of all the teas, this one does have some real interesting things about it. So looking forward to getting into that for our 11sies. The whole idea of doing drinks, I suppose, for 11sies is to remind ourselves to stay hydrated, which was one of Stephen D's challenges, not just to be hydrated, but to stay hydrated. Whether the weather is not so hot or not, whatever, you still need to drink, don't you? So remember to have a drink about 11sies. If you're hungry, you need food, but don't forget to have a drink. That's why I'm doing herbal teas. Anyway, let's have some 11ers and Scooter. We'll do the news and then we'll get on to our 11sies, focusing on green tea.

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1: From the Pure 24/7 News Hub, this is Stephen D reporting. Iran-US peace talks stall as Trump rejects counter-proposal. Starmer faces mounting pressure to resign. US and China team up on major drug bust. Iran-US peace talks stall as Trump rejects counter-proposal. US President Donald Trump has dismissed Iran's response to a US peace proposal as totally unacceptable. The sharp rejection comes after Iran demanded full sovereignty over the strategic Strait of Hormuz, substantial war reparations, and the complete lifting of economic sanctions. Tehran has responded defiantly, insisting it will never bow to external pressure, which leaves the region facing prolonged uncertainty and potential further escalation in the coming weeks. Starmer faces mounting pressure to resign. UK Prime Minister Keir Starmer is confronting a critical cabinet meeting as more than 70 Labour MPs, including senior ministers like the Home Secretary, call for his resignation or a clear timetable to depart. The intense pressure follows Labour's heavy losses in recent local elections, where the party suffered significant setbacks across key regions. Many within the party are now demanding a leadership change by September at the latest. Despite this, Starmer has vowed to fight on, reaffirming his commitment to deliver on key manifesto promises, including economic stability, NHS improvements, and green energy initiatives, even as his authority within the party continues to diminish. US and China team up on major drug bust. In a notable display of bilateral cooperation, US and Chinese authorities arrested five suspects, three Americans and two Chinese nationals, in a joint drug smuggling and trafficking operation. Coordinated raids spanned multiple locations, including Florida and Nevada in the United States, as well as China's Liaoning and Guangdong provinces, resulting in significant seizures of narcotics and related materials. The successful action comes just ahead of President Trump's upcoming summit with Xi Jinping, serving as a positive example of pragmatic ties on narcotics enforcement at a time of broader geopolitical tensions. UK enforcement gaps exposed as sanctioned Russian ships dock. Nearly 200 vessels linked to Russian sanctioned entities have entered British waters in recent months, despite government warnings and international restrictions. This development comes amid broader European tensions, with Russia continuing aggressive actions in the region. The influx of sanctioned ships underscores vulnerabilities in global shipping enforcement and raises concerns about funding prolonged conflict through evasive trade routes. And in other news, King Charles and Camilla giggle with Ant and Dec. In a delightful royal moment, King Charles and Queen Camilla shared plenty of laughs and warm banter with Ant and Dec at the King's Trust 50th anniversary event. The encounter showcased the approachable and fun side of the monarchy, quickly becoming a highlight of the celebrations and bringing smiles to fans across the country. It served as a light-hearted reminder of the joy entertainment figures can bring to even the most formal royal occasions. This was the news brought to you by Pure247NewsHub.com.
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3: Oh, I'm getting straight on with it. It's 11z's time here on Pure Brunch. Jojo here until 12. And I want to look at green tea. What do you know about green tea? Do you know where it came from? How long we've been drinking it? What the benefits are? Do you drink it? Do you like it? Let's see. What do you know? Well, I know a lot now I've looked into it. I know that it's called green tea, but I didn't know why it was called green tea. It's because of the green leaves. And I think it holds very much because the process, it holds much of its flavor and benefits. And that green leaf, it comes from, I'm going to say this wrong, Camellia sinensis or something. That's where it comes from. That's the leaves and the buds. It's been around a long time. Originated in ancient China. And I think we've been basically drinking green tea for 3,000 to 4,000 years. You know, it's been around a long time. It didn't come over to Europe until the 17th century. I think the Dutch traders brought it through to us. And it went down big, particularly in France, where the elite thought it was something special, a symbol of sophistication and refinement around 1636. The United Kingdom, same 17th century, around about 1657, a bit later than France, sold in London coffee houses. started as a luxury, and it's led to absolute huge popularity, hasn't it, across Britain, across the world. I wouldn't say everybody's drinking green tea, but everybody knows about it. Everybody knows about the benefits, don't they? I mean, you don't, I mean, maybe, I think people did like it for the smell and the taste. People found it refreshing and invigorating, but I guess still do. It did start as quite often and as an exotic beverage when it came to Europe, only for the elite, if you like. But I think it's pretty common. I'm not saying it's real cheap or anything to buy, and I'm not sure if you can make it yourself. You know, we've talked before about herbal teas and sort of growing some of the stuff. You can grow peppermint. Apparently, it's real easy to grow peppermint, but I don't know about the plant for green tea. But isn't it amazing? Something that's been around for thousands of years. We've been drinking it for thousands of years. I understand that potentially a lot of people drink them for the health benefits. But I was looking at the contents. It's actually got caffeine. I always think that herbal teas haven't got caffeine in, but it does have caffeine, it would seem. But yeah, there you go. Lots of different things, antioxidants, is it? Things that can help. Lots of sort of different benefits to it. There is some sort of recommendation that perhaps a green tea per day. So I know that people do drink it for the health benefits, but maybe just drink it because you like it, because it tastes nice. Or perhaps an alternative to coffee, or like I say normal tea, not normal, you know, the normal tea, tea. So yeah, green tea. It's green, folks. That's because of the leaves. I mean, I guessed it was obviously something to do with the fact that it was like green. I don't know, when you put it in the water, I don't know if it stays green, kind of, or whether it goes a bit black or is a greeny color. Yeah, that's green tea for you. I've just learned so much about it. I still don't want to drink it. I mean, it's just amazing. It's fascinating to hear about the history, how long it's been drinking. So many people like it. I'm sorry. I can't even bring myself to buy some and try it again, which I did with peppermint tea. I can't do it. I remember it just tasting so, well, I'm sorry, but I don't find it invigorating and refreshing and all that kind of stuff. But I did find that about peppermint tea. But again, I am sure there's such a range, such a variety of herbal teas. I'm sure that each and every one of us would find one we like. Green tea's not for me though.

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1: Oh, as always, I'm enjoying the mix of music here on Pure 24/7 Radio, and I hope you are. I was talking earlier about challenges. The sun is shining again, and if I was brave enough, I'd put the washing out, but I don't know, because I think it's going to change again. It's one of those days, and I wonder if life is like that, like the weather. It's up and down. Sometimes it's, you know, it's easier to handle something, you know, difficult, bad, like a constant, whereas if you get the good and the bad and the good and the bad, it's kind of hard, isn't it, going up and down with the different emotions and different situations and having to respond differently. I hope your day is going well and isn't so uppy downy, if that's the right word. I make up words as I go along. I'm enjoying myself here with you on Pure Brunch. I do like this part of the day. Not too early, not too late, you know, and I'm awake, which is always a bonus feature. Absolutely brilliant. And I suppose I might not like it that much if I hadn't slept very well. I think I slept all right, actually. So that's good too. I hope you've slept well. I hope you're having a good day and having a drink for 11Z's of your choice, whatever picks you up. I have my pickup, and my pickup is coffee. That is getting me through. I love it. And so, yes, I am here until 12. And to take it from there will be Nathan Thomas, who will have a great features for you. What day is it? It's Wednesday. And so he will keep it going. We'll have the Get Your Home show. Before that, we'll have Schools Out, and then we'll have the Energize show. Then we'll have Dan with the spiritual pick me up. Oh, it's all good here on Wednesday.
2: Dearly beloved, we are gathered here today to get through this thing called life. Electric word, life, it means forever, and that's a mighty long time. But I'm here to tell you, there's something else. The afterworld. A world of never-ending happiness. You can always see the sun. Day,

0: My name is Lizzie. 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
1: Oh, that music there from Queen, Flash, takes me back. I haven't seen that film for a long time. I thought it was like a 70s, but it was 1981, that song. It's Jojo here for Pure Brunch, coming up towards the good news. We'll do the good news soon, and I'm calling it Go Anyway. Looking at sometimes, you know, we don't feel like we're the best. We don't feel like we're doing a great job, but, you know, do it anyway. And it's just encouragement, I suppose, for us all. And something I was just been thinking about, as I've been running, I'm not the best. I'm not the fastest. But I still keep doing it. So I think there's something in that for us all to keep going despite the challenges, despite, what we might think of ourselves. Just keep on going. So lots of good stuff in that, isn't there, for us to encourage us today. So that's what I want to do. That'll be our good news coming up soon. Still some great music here on Pure 24/7 Radio. You know, it's the pure choice. There's no bad language. So we've been carefully selecting the music to make sure that it's good stuff. And so more coming up, more coming your way. What we got time for? We've got, coming up now is Clean Bandit. Just talking about pure choice. And there we go. Clean Bandit and Plum.

Plum there with Sleepwalking. That's making me feel better, that is. I'm going to play one more track, which I think will also make us feel better. Take us nicely into the good news for today here on Pure Brunch, only on Pure 24/7 Radio with Jojo. Hopefully just a little bit of good news to inspire, to encourage, to lift you up this Wednesday morning. Well, it won't be the morning for long. We've got half an hour and then we sort of, it basically turns to the afternoon, but it's okay. We've got you covered. Nathan Thomas will take you from there for the late lunch and he's got a show for you. I'm absolutely certain of it. Some great features, great chat, great music, of course. Let's have some, where has it gone? I had a plan. Here he is. Simply Red, Wonderland. This takes us nicely into some announcements. And then we'll talk all things good news. Go Anyway.

0: 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We'll be here for you.
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4: It's time for good news here on Pure Brunch, and I've entitled it Go Anyway, because I was challenged when I went running that I don't go far and I don't go fast, but I go. And I wanted to encourage us to keep going. And, you know, actually, it must be an important thing to be talking about, because there are songs that just sum up the essence of this. We've got Matthew West, Never Ever Give Up. That'll start us off nicely. And then when we've had a nice good chat and we've lifted ourselves up, 1224 will take it out with Don't You Give Up.

Yeah, that's what we're talking about. The good news, never give up. I've entitled it Go Anyway. And this is referring to the fact that I go running on a regular basis. I've been doing it for some time, for many years, actually. There are times when I don't go, get out of the habit and then get back into it. But I find myself not going particularly far, not going particularly fast, but I go. And I've been trying to encourage myself to think, you know what, I still go. And that's got to count for something. And I think we can let ourselves off the hook a little bit, because sometimes we just give ourselves a hard time. I think sometimes we're our own worst enemy, our own worst critic, aren't we? We try and do stuff and other people around us might say, well, look, you know, you're going out, you're doing it, you know, and try and encourage us. But we need to know it for ourselves, don't we? And I think actually, finally, I've come to that place of going, do you know what? It doesn't matter that I don't go far or fast, because somehow we've got it in our heads that we need to be fast and keep going longer and all kinds of stuff. In that, not just in running, but in life, in our work, in our home life, in all kinds of projects and walks of life, we tend to give ourselves a hard time and, you know, beat ourselves up unnecessarily. And so I think the good news is, if you just go, that's enough. That's okay. Just go anyway. It doesn't matter if you're not the fastest or the best. You know, sometimes God sends us, doesn't he, where other people have failed or, you know, no one else will go. You know, there is a thing, send me, isn't there? And I think, you know, we just need to keep going, don't we? And never give up. Love these songs that encourage us. But the Bible scripture that comes to mind is from Galatians 6:9. Let us not get tired of doing good, for we will reap at the proper time if we don't give up. And it sometimes feels like you're doing the right thing, you're doing the good thing, and it's like, well, what's the point? You know, it doesn't seem to be working, doesn't seem to be paying off. But don't get tired of doing good. Don't get tired of doing those things that you think, well, I'm not going very fast, I'm not the best, I'm not the greatest at this. Keep on doing it. Keep on going. Keep on swimming, as Doreen would say on Finding Nemo. And I find encouragement in that. I find that's inspirational. I think it might have landed in my brain finally after all these years giving myself a hard time. Because what I'll do is I'll go out running and I'll come back and think, why am I not feeling better? I'm supposed to feel better. All the endorphins running around. I've done something good for my health and my body. Why aren't I feeling bad? But psychologically, and of course, running in many things in life, it's to do with the mind. It's mind over matter. It's the battle of the mind, isn't it? Psychologically, mentally, I came back negative thinking, well, why? I've just done a good thing. I got out there. I did it. And I know that, but somehow I've got it in my head that I need to have been doing better. I need to have run further, faster. Why aren't I doing it after all this time? And I think we need to let ourselves off the hook and just remember, let us not get tired of doing good. If we're doing something good, just keep on doing it and we will reap the reward of that at the proper time if we don't give up. So whether that's getting fit, staying fit, whether that's getting better at something or just, you know, that consistency of approach, isn't it, is helpful. So yeah, I think it's mind over matter. Go anyway, and fight that feeling of, oh, but what's the point? Because, you know, there is a point to the things that we do, and just keep on going, keep on doing it, keep going, despite the challenges, despite the difficulties, despite what we might think of ourselves. And as I say, I think I've finally come to the place of thinking, do you know what? It doesn't matter. I don't go far, I don't go fast, but I go anyway. And that's a real inspiration. Tune in to Nathan Thomas. He does a learning curve around about 12:30 on his show on the late lunch, from 12 till 3. And he'll take you through some of the learning curves that he's had, things to do with maybe exercise, things to do with everyday stuff. Really, really helpful. And I suppose for me, that's a kind of a learning curve, although I've been banging into my head and other people have said, look, just keep going, just keep going. But finally, it's landed, isn't it? So yeah, let that land. Go anyway. Don't get tired of doing good. Keep doing it. You will reap a reward. Just don't give up. And with that, let's play 12:24 to inspire us further. Don't you give up.

That was Switchfoot. I'm starting to get the sound of Switchfoot now. And I was just thinking about Vice Versa is another one of theirs. There's a sound, isn't there? Or a voice or something about the band or the artist you can recognise, can't you? Quite often with bands. So I love that one. We've only got time for a couple more songs. And then I'm gonna have to go. But I will be back tomorrow. Same time, actually. Same place, 10 till 12 for Pure Brunch. Thursday. More, do you want to hear the good news or the bad news? I've got another story for you. More good news. And of course, I'll choose another herbal tea. I'll let you know tomorrow.

0: I Do Like Need to Breathe. Absolutely fantastic. What a great track this. I've got just enough time to say goodbye and leave you in the capable hands of Nathan Thomas for the late lunch after the news. And also one more song, Full of Life, Happy Now, The Wonder Stuff. That is a 90s track. So don't forget Thursday night's The 90s Show with Andy Brown. I will be back, as I say, for more Pure Brunch tomorrow, 10 till 12. More news, more good news, and more another herbal tea. I'm going to go and enjoy the day. I hope you have a good rest of your day. I'll catch you tomorrow. Enjoy this and late lunch up after the news.
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1: From the Pure 24/7 News Hub, this is Nathan Thomas reporting. UK Labour leadership crisis deepens as Starmer meets with Health Secretary Streeting. Mass protests sweep across Argentina over university funding cuts. And Foster Care Fortnight, Home for Good and Safe Families, calls the church to recognise its unique role and step into the growing need. UK Labour leadership crisis deepens as Starmer meets with Health Secretary Streeting. Prime Minister Sir Keir Starmer faces intense pressure following poor local election results, with over 75 MPs calling for him to step down. Health Secretary Wes Streeting, seen by some as a potential challenger, meets the PM amid resignations and internal divisions. Starmer insists he will not quit without a formal leadership contest as the party grapples with its future direction. Mass protests sweep across Argentina over university funding cuts. Tens of thousands of Argentines took to the streets in major cities to protest President Javier Milei's austerity measures, which slashes public university budgets. Tens of thousands of Argentines took to the streets in major cities to protest President Javier Milei's austerity measures, which slashes public university budgets. Demonstrators, including students, professors and unions, decry threats to the country's prized education system, which faces financial emergencies and potential closures. The marches highlight deep opposition to Milei's libertarian economic policies. Foster Care Fortnight, Home for Good and Safe Families calls the church to recognise its unique role and step into the growing need. This week marks the start of Foster Care Fortnight, an annual moment to spotlight the essential role that fostering plays in giving children and young people a stable and loving home. This year, Home for Good and Safe Families is urging churches across the UK to recognise this national moment as a vital opportunity to celebrate, champion and strengthen fostering, and to respond to the urgent needs facing children and young people. This year's theme, This is Fostering, invites the UK to see the reality of fostering today, the joys, the challenges, and the extraordinary differences this care, compassion and support makes. This call comes as Home for Good and Safe Families releases new insights from their latest report, Growing Together, insights to shape the future of fostering and support. And in other news, Scotland welcomes first baby capybara in 18 years. Edinburgh Zoo has delighted visitors and staff with the arrival of Scotland's first capybara pup in 18 years. The tiny baby bara weighs between 1.5 and 2.5 kilograms. Keepers are monitoring the vulnerable newborn closely as it bonds with its family and begins exploring its surroundings. This milestone for the largest rodent species has sparked smiles nationwide, with the pup yet to be named. The birth highlights the zoo's conservation efforts and brings a little joy from the animal kingdom. This was the news brought to you by pure247newshub.com.
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1: That's right. Thank you, Stephen D. Good afternoon. It's Nathan Thomas here back in the studio for the Late Lunch Show. I hope you're well today. It is Wednesday, the 13th of May. I'm going to be with you for the next little while. Thank you so much to Jojo for a fantastic Pure Brunch. We've got loads of great tunes and sophisticated chat coming to while away your lunchtime today. Let's get this show on the road with this great track from the Scissor Sisters.

0: Awesome. You two there, all because of you. And Scissor Sisters before that to begin today's late lunch show on Pure 24/7 Radio. I hope you're well today. It's not Tuesday, it's Wednesday. We are at the midpoint of the week already. It's just flown by. But it's been quite a productive and busy week. And hope that wherever you're tuning in from, whatever your week has been, it's been good and productive. It's quite an odd kind of weather here. We've had this intermittent sunshine and overcast skies with a fairly cold atmosphere. Cold enough that we've needed a fire in the evening, which is odd because we've had a lot of almost summery weather lately, but that has taken a sharp turn in the last couple of days. Never mind, I'm safe and warm in the studio, and I'm looking forward to keeping you company and bringing you some brilliant music, as always, on Pure 24/7 Radio. Coming up on today's show, we have our late lunch learning curve. Going to be bringing you that one just after 12:30. This is where I share my latest learning curve, and hopefully it will be something that you might hear it and think, well, actually, I think I already knew that. Maybe it will get you thinking. Maybe it will just spark a thought, which might lead to another thought and perhaps just a helpful reflection on life. So that's coming up in about 20 minutes time. We have our Millennium Moment to look forward to. I'm looking forward to playing you those because we have two rock songs. They're about, well, very nearly 30 years apart, I think. Actually, no, it's a little over 30 years, actually. But they're both great rock songs, and I feel like, in a way, they're linked together nicely. But I won't tell you what those are just yet. We've also got the Decade Disco coming just after 2:00 and just generally some wonderful music and sophisticated chat with yours truly, Nathan Thomas. Coming up next in the mix, Sophie Ellis-Bexter.
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So, coming up later today, we've got a bit of a treat for you because you may have heard us mention that we, myself and Andy B, went to a rather special press screening of a particular new film, rather interesting one, called Truth and Treason. We were really privileged to be a part of the event. It was a wonderful evening, and the people that that Andy we got to speak with, were really just lovely people. And it was a real joy to be part of the event. And later on today, Andy B is going to be playing some of the sound bites from that press screening. So just before we watched the film with the audience, we got to chat with some of the cast and crew. And those conversations, we recorded those. I honestly love these press screenings. They're so exciting. There's such a great buzz and atmosphere. And the guys at Cova, I say the guys, the girls, that's mainly, but the people at Cova International did a wonderful job of organizing the event and keeping everything organized, actually, because it's not easy to do. You've got a lot of people in there. Everyone wants to get photos and interviews and everything like that. So keeping that kind of place organized so everyone feels happy and everyone gets the opportunity to speak is to talk with people is really difficult, I can imagine. But they did a really fantastic job, and it was just such a fantastic event. So later on today, if you'd like to hear some of the conversations with cast and crew, then tune in from around about 6 p.m. on the Get Your Home Show, and you'll be able to hear those conversations. And later on, we'll also share that for you. There'll be kind of like a video version. I really enjoyed myself, I must say. Taking photographs is one of my favorite things to do, and taking photographs of people in that event was just wonderful. So, I was capturing the people that were there and on the red carpet, so to speak, and also capturing a few images of the interview panel afterward, which was really interesting. Some of the actors on stage with a podcaster talking about their reflection, their personal reflections and stories from the making of the movie, which was... Well, it's funny, actually, we talked about this. The story behind the story is just as powerful in many ways. So, yeah. Anyway, that is coming up later on the Get Your Home Show. Do stick around for that. But right now on the Late Lunch Show, we've got a couple great tunes coming your way. One from Donna Lewis. This one's quite interesting. A Welsh singer and songwriter from the 90s. We've got this hit single, I Love You Always Forever. And then we've got some Cosheen

From Cosheen, the Anglo-Welsh electronic music group, All In My Head. We just had a sudden outburst from the clouds, really chucking it down against the window for a second there, but it's gone. Like, it did the same yesterday, actually. There was a sudden burst of rain, and it lasted only a short while, but there you go. Anyway, good to be with you on this show today. It's the Late Lunch Show, and I'm Nathan Thomas, coming to you live from Studio One at BBHQ. I got to be honest with you. This week has been a bit tough. It's just felt like a bit of an uphill struggle this past week or so. Despite there's been so much good going on though, but there's also been some difficult moments as well, and they've kind of made the good moments a bit more difficult to enjoy. You know what I mean? You know, sometimes you go through that in life. You have some good times, but sometimes they're intermingled with bad times that kind of, they don't sour it, they don't overshadow it. They do make it more difficult because perhaps you're just worn out or you're tired out by a difficult situation, and that makes it slightly difficult to enjoy the good things. But no, there's been so much good. I mean, great to put more driving practice on Saturday over the weekend. Went out again yesterday. Very important trip to get some sweets. Yeah, that's it. It's always important. You know, if you're going to go driving, you might as well do something practical. So getting some confectionery is definitely worthwhile. Another thing, of course, was the Truth and Treason Gala screening on Sunday evening. Really, really great to be a part of that. And again, do tune in from about 6 p.m. this evening, as Andy B will play you all the sound bites and interviews from just before the screening with some of the cast and crew. Really, really cool. And do look out for the next edition of Pure Media, the magazine, and Pure Men's Mag, because there might be a little bit of a feature on that as well. But to tell you what is coming up though next month, because it's June, and I forget exactly which day of June, but it's Father's Day. And so we're looking forward to sort of celebrating that a little bit, especially in Pure Men's Mag, lifting up men and sort of focusing on the importance of fathers and the role they play in today's society. So that should be really cool. And more besides all the usual grand stuff. We've already announced the cover of the next edition is Dave Kingswood from Home for Good and Safe Families. And we're looking forward to chatting a bit, I think sometime next week, about a particular event they have called Foster Fortnight. So that should be good fun. We announced that in the news today, and looking forward to hopefully chatting with somebody from Home for Good and Safe Families about this Foster Fortnight, which should be really fascinating. Anyway, more music coming your way now. We've got The Cause, and don't forget, in about 5 minutes or so, I'm going to be jumping into the Late Lunch Learning Curve.

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3: Wherever, whenever, we'll be here for you.

The Boss, Bruce Springsteen, Empty Sky. I would say the sky ought to be empty by now because we've just had this absolutely crazy burst of hail. I mean, I couldn't hear myself think. Honestly, I was worried that you might not hear my voice. I'd have to shout over the absolute cacophony of noise. But thankfully, it's died down just before I did this link, so it's all good now. Anyway, are you ready for the Late Lunch Learning Curve? So here we go with today's learning curve. I was doing some work on editing a few photos just the other day, and I realized that my presets, which I've sort of prepared for myself and sort of refined over the years, that they weren't really working very well. So just to give you a brief idea of what a preset is in terms of photography, essentially when you're editing a photograph, you know, on whatever photo editing app you might use, if you're using a proper, like more professional kind of software on a computer, you can set presets. And you can do this in a various ways. You may have done it on Instagram or whatever. You have a preset. It edits it, basically just applies a bunch of filters or whatever else to make it, to change the colors, sharpen it, make it darker, brighter, more moody, more cheerful, whatever. But I use certain slightly more sort of subtle presets when I'm editing photographs to kind of, you know, I'll say I want to boost this color a little bit, I want to tweak this, I want to bring down that, whatever. And I have these presets which I would apply to pretty much any photograph that I edit. It's just a good sort of baseline, gets it enhanced so I can start working on tailoring each image. But I realized that the preset I'd set up wasn't really working very well. I was editing a photo and I was thinking, it's just not right, it's not working very well. And the problem was my presets weren't working very well. So this thing that I thought I had all set up nicely, I was pretty happy. I thought it doesn't need any improvements. It just wasn't working quite right. And this got me thinking about how sometimes we can have sort of default positions. We can have certain presets in our own lives. And sometimes we think we've got it sorted. We think we've got it cracked, as I did. And we realize, or perhaps we ought to realize, that we'll never have everything cracked. We'll have never have anything completely fully mastered. There is always room for improvement. And I learned this just the other day as I was working through some photographs and editing them, refining those. I realized that my presets were not quite working right. So I've improved them. If you're really interested, I changed the contrast adjustment, which has really brought out much better, richer colors, because that will just darken the shadows, bring up the brighter parts. And it just makes it a bit more, makes it pop a little bit better. Obviously you don't want to overdo it. Otherwise you start having these really dark shadows and the highlights sort of seem too blow. It's all bright and you can't see clearly. So you don't want to lose detail, right? But I had it too low, I think. And so I've brought that up a little bit. I've changed the way I the way I increase the dark parts and decrease the bright parts to make it better. And I think I was actually overdoing it. So I've reduced the intensity of that and increased the intensity of contrast to create a much better overall feel. And I'm really happy with it now. Again, I'm probably going to go over this. I'm probably going to tweak it again in a week or two or a month or two. Who knows? But it reminded me of how important it is not to ever think we've got something mastered, because there is always room for improvement.

0: Natasha Bedingfield with the sobering truth that we are all mad in our own way. It's very true, actually, to a certain degree. I'm often reminded that when we see people doing crazy stuff in the news, or we see people, perhaps political leaders, doing things, and we think, wow, that seems awful, that seems terrible. Or we see people with positions of power or in certain contexts doing things, and we think, well, we would never do that. But the reality is we all have the same kind of potential or craziness or the horribleness. You know, we all have the same potential in that regard because we're all human. We're all flawed. We all have sort of selfish desires. We all have moments of frustration and outbursts of anger. And, you know, sometimes we might not think that perhaps our outbursts of anger are fairly tame compared to others. But if we were in the same shoes, would we be able to sort of behave better? Who knows? Well, you know, it's not something we can't judge someone until we're in their shoes, can we? Anyway, my learning curve today, by the way, was actually on the subject of realizing that we can't master anything. That's not necessarily to say don't bother trying, but just to say that there's always room for improvement. Because I realized that with my photography editing presets that I have set up myself, which basically means I can just sort of take a photo, put it in my editing software, and hit this preset, and it basically adjusts a few things straight away for me. Because I've already told it just do all these things to it, and it will do that. And it sets a good tone. It sorts out the sharpness. It sorts out all the rest of the stuff. And I realized the other day that what I had set wasn't quite working very well. And so I tweaked it, and all of a sudden it's so much better because I'd overdone it with a particular setting. And I hadn't really realized until I edited a particular photograph from a particular situation. And sometimes actually, you know, it's same with driving actually. You can't necessarily deal with certain situations until you've experienced it. So I'd not experienced this particular lighting situation subject, and I realized that the preset I had wasn't really working correctly. So I've updated it, and now I think it works better across the board. Now, obviously, I always make specific changes because, you know, I don't just want to hit presets and because that could potentially be a bit lazy. But I always tailor make each one. But in my case, the preset I had set wasn't working right. So again, it's just realizing, I just realized how much we can think we've cracked something and we don't need to change something. But we're never fully master anything. There's always room for improvement. That's my learning curve today. But we've got one final song from Lecrae. It's going to take us up to the news. Coming up just after 1 o'clock, we have our Millennium Moment to look forward to. Two rock songs in this case, and I can tell you now, one is REM, one is Jeremy Camp, and I feel there's a very loose connection between the subject matter of each song. So we'll get to those after the news and a song. But right now it's Lecrae, Only Human, which fits nicely with what I was just saying, taking us up to the news now.
1: Fight these battles alone. They after my home. They after my mind. They after my time. You said I'm in air. They after the throne. I thought I was running from demons, but maybe I'm running from me. Am I?

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1: From the Pure 24/7 News Hub, this is Nathan Thomas reporting. UK Labour leadership crisis deepens as Starmer meets with Health Secretary Streeting. Mass protests sweep across Argentina over university funding cuts. And Foster Care Fortnight, Home for Good and Safe Families, calls the church to recognise its unique role and step into the growing need. UK Labour leadership crisis deepens as Starmer meets with Health Secretary Streeting. Prime Minister Sir Keir Starmer faces intense pressure following poor local election results, with over 75 MPs calling for him to step down. Health Secretary Wes Streeting, seen by some as a potential challenger, meets the PM amid resignations and internal divisions. Starmer insists he will not quit without a formal leadership contest as the party grapples with its future direction. Mass protests sweep across Argentina over university funding cuts. Tens of thousands of Argentines took to the streets in major cities to protest President Javier Milei's austerity measures, which slashes public university budgets. Tens of thousands of Argentines took to the streets in major cities to protest President Javier Milei's austerity measures, which slashes public university budgets. Demonstrators, including students, professors, and unions, decry threats to the country's prized education system, which faces financial emergencies and potential closures. The marches highlight deep opposition to Milei's libertarian economic policies. Foster Care Fortnight, Home for Good and Safe Families calls the church to recognise its unique role and step into the growing need. This week marks the start of Foster Care Fortnight, an annual moment to spotlight the essential role that fostering plays in giving children and young people a stable and loving home. This year, Home for Good and Safe Families is urging churches across the UK to recognise this national moment as a vital opportunity to celebrate, champion and strengthen fostering, and to respond to the urgent needs facing children and young people. This year's theme, This is Fostering, invites the UK to see the reality of fostering today, the joys, the challenges, and the extraordinary differences this care, compassion and support makes. This call comes as Home for Good and Safe Families releases new insights from their latest report, Growing Together, insights to shape the future of fostering and support. And in other news, Scotland welcomes first baby capybara in 18 years. Edinburgh Zoo has delighted visitors and staff with the arrival of Scotland's first capybara pup in 18 years. The tiny baby bara weighs between 1.5 and 2.5 kilograms. Keepers are monitoring the vulnerable newborn closely as it bonds with its family and begins exploring its surroundings. This milestone for the largest rodent species has sparked smiles nationwide, with the pup yet to be named. The birth highlights the zoo's conservation efforts and brings a little joy from the animal kingdom. This was the news brought to you by Pure247NewsHub.com.
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Beautiful South with The Prettiest Eyes. Beautiful song there from about 1994. And right now on The Late Lunch Show, we've got a millennium moment to look forward to. Hello and welcome. If you're just tuning in, my name's Nathan Thomas, and this is The Late Lunch every weekday, 12 till 3 p.m. And we have loads of great stuff to enjoy on this show, from our late lunch learning curve to our decade disco and everything in between. On Thursdays, Andy Godfrey joins us for movie reviews. We've also got Katie Green from Act 435, who joins us on Fridays, and plenty more, various random guests at various times. But right now, we're going to jump into what might be one of my favorite features. Not that we like to show favoritism, because everything's awesome on Pure 24/7 Radio, but a millennium moment does give us the opportunity to compare songs from before and after the millennium, which is often quite fascinating. So our first song today is actually from R.E.M. The song is titled Losing My Religion. It's quite a big hit that came out in 1991, and it is a really cool rock song. This will be our pre-millennium track. The following on from that will be Jeremy Camp. So we've got more of a, I guess, it's not quite pop rock. It feels like more of a rocky song, but there are some pop elements to it. The song is Dead Man Walking, and it was released it's actually about three decades on, in 2019. And the reason I mentioned earlier that I feel there is a very loose link between these two songs. You've got one talking about religion and one talking about a dead man walking. And that kind of ties into the idea of religion in a way, because there's just something about religion. Religion, you know, it can be good and it can be used really badly. You know, like a genuine religion, as pointed out by James in the Bible, talks about how it's more about looking after the vulnerable. That's genuine religion, and keeping yourself in a good, healthy place spiritually, right? But you know, often religion is thought to be, you know, lots of rituals and acts and stuff like that. That can make it feel very empty, very hollow. Perhaps even hypocritical. Perhaps that's been your experience. I don't know, but you know, it's a difficult subject. And so, yeah, these two songs are really, really cool. They're great rock songs.

0: Brilliant. From Jeremy Camp, that was Dead Man Walking. And that concludes our Millennium Moment today. We had two great rock songs, one from 1991 and one from 2019. REM, Losing My Religion, and Jeremy Camp there, Dead Man Walking. Plenty more to come on this show. It's the late lunch, and I hope you're doing well today. It is a bit of a crazy day in terms of weather. We had a sudden outburst of hail, which was so loud I was worried I wouldn't be able to speak over the racket, but thankfully it died down just before my link. And now all of a sudden, the rain is gone, rain and hail have stopped, and we're starting to see a bit of blue skies. Not completely clear, but it is clearing. So yeah, it's one of those days where, honestly, you need to be cautious going out. You might need a raincoat, you might need sunglasses, you might need something stronger than an umbrella, I don't know, but whatever you're doing, do stay safe. Now, coming up next, we've got some Josh Baldwin for you. Before the end of this hour, you can expect to hear some Annie Lennox, we've got Ollie Murs, we've got some Kylie Minogue, Pink, and more besides. Next up in the mix, it's Josh Baldwin, Into the Wild.
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0: Love that one from The Feeling, Rosé. And prior to that was Josh Baldwin, Into the Wild. Love that one. That one came out on his, was it one of his first solo albums? I can't quite remember. It's been worked a lot with Bethel over the years, but that was from his solo album, which I think it was called Into the Wild. Could be wrong there, but either way, it's a brilliant album. Some wonderful music on there. It's got a kind of almost kind of country rock feel to some of it, which is awesome. Coming up next, we've actually got some Annie Lennox for you. And later on, looking forward to playing you some of Ollie Murs. We've got some Delirious appearing alongside Kylie Minogue and Pink and all kinds of great artists. Honestly, it's such an eclectic mix and it's such a joy to play these songs for you on this show. I'm Nathan Thomas. This is The Late Lunch Show and it is Wednesday. It's about 1:30. So we're about halfway through the show. Now later on, of course, we've got the Decade Disco to look forward to. That's an even more eclectic mix than usual because we'll get to dust off some tracks from the 70s and 80s and we'll also enjoy some music from the 90s and noughties as we get a little tour of the musical decades.
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1: 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In our mix of information, inspiration and great music, we cram in as much as possible, including some or all of Isla's interesting insights, 11's education, saint of the day, foodie theme national day, and our occasional brunch blether. Yes, all of that, plus some other random chat besides. 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

Sugar Babe, Situations, heavy British girl group. They formed in 98, and that was from around about 2003, from their album actually called Three, oddly enough. Anyway, good to be with you this Wednesday. It's the Late Lunch Show. My name's Nathan Thomas, and yeah, really enjoying playing you some great music today. And we've been sort of chatting a bit about what's been going on this past week. It's been quite busy, but it's a good busy, you know. Some busyness is kind of, it's very, makes you feel quite pressured, it makes you feel quite stressed. But then there's another kind of busy, which just, it just, I don't know, makes you feel it's quite thrilling. It's quite exciting. And that has been the kind of business we've had recently, with various doors opening, various events being confirmed, various conversations going on in the background. So watch this space, because there are a lot coming up over the coming months. And we're excited to announce some of those things. And obviously, we'll be sort of revealing more information over the coming weeks and months. But we're also really excited because we are gearing up for a rather big event coming up in summertime toward the end of August, a big church festival. We're really looking forward to being there, and we're going to have a stand there. We're going to have magazines and radio and all the rest of it to be there to tell people all about it. And if you're planning to be at Big Church Festival this year, then do look us up in the expo, because you can look forward to seeing the wonderful faces of quite a few of the team, at least five or six, I think. And sort of over the course of the weekend. And we'll be doing a bunch of special stuff for that. So we're getting that prepped, we're getting practiced for that. And we've also got other events throughout summertime. So again, keep watching this space as we tell you about some of the places we're going to be, where we'll be traveling to, road trips, all the rest of it. It's always exciting. Like I said, a good busyness over the past week. So more to come. Right now, though, we've got Olly Murs in the mix. This is a really cool song, Stop Trying to Change Me. This was from sort of early 10s, one of his earlier albums, which was really, really cool. I'm pretty sure it might have been Never Been Better. The title track of that one is just epic. But it had a few songs on there that were a bit more subdued, a bit more gentle, a bit more reflective, perhaps. And this is possibly one of those.

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1: Somewhere by Toby Mac. I love the analogy of the gun, the smoke, everything else. It's true that sometimes we end up in those situations, a bit of a tension between people. But you have to start somewhere, as he points out. Ollie Murs before that, and next up we've got some Delirious for you. This one's called Deeper.

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That's Robbie Williams and Kylie Minogue bringing you Kids. That was a great collaboration there from around about the year 2000. We've got one final song for this hour of the show. It is a song from Pink, in fact. Amazing singer, songwriter, known for quite an incredible stage presence. And I remember a while back reading something about her saying, you know, fans were complaining she looked old or something, or seemed too old to be doing what she does, you know, touring and music and all the rest of it. And she came back and said, well, who says it's too old? And she's obviously still going strong and producing brilliant music. I love the one called What About Us she released a few years ago, I think in 2018. Anyway, this one is from 2010. It's called Don't Leave.

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1: From the Pure 24/7 News Hub, this is Nathan Thomas reporting. UK Labour leadership crisis deepens as Starmer meets with Health Secretary Streeting. Mass protests sweep across Argentina over university funding cuts. And Foster Care Fortnight, Home for Good and Safe Families, calls the church to recognise its unique role and step into the growing need. UK Labour leadership crisis deepens as Starmer meets with Health Secretary Streeting. Prime Minister Sir Keir Starmer faces intense pressure following poor local election results, with over 75 MPs calling for him to step down. Health Secretary Wes Streeting, seen by some as a potential challenger, meets the PM amid resignations and internal divisions. Starmer insists he will not quit without a formal leadership contest as the party grapples with its future direction. Mass protests sweep across Argentina over university funding cuts. Tens of thousands of Argentines took to the streets in major cities to protest President Javier Milei's austerity measures, which slashes public university budgets. Tens of thousands of Argentines took to the streets in major cities to protest President Javier Milei's austerity measures, which slashes public university budgets. Demonstrators, including students, professors, and unions, decry threats to the country's prized education system, which faces financial emergencies and potential closures. The marches highlight deep opposition to Milei's libertarian economic policies. Foster Care Fortnight, Home for Good and Safe Families, calls the church to recognise its unique role and step into the growing need. This week marks the start of Foster Care Fortnight, an annual moment to spotlight the essential role that fostering plays in giving children and young people a stable and loving home. This year, Home for Good and Safe Families is urging churches across the UK to recognise this national moment as a vital opportunity to celebrate, champion and strengthen fostering, and to respond to the urgent needs facing children and young people. This year's theme, This is Fostering, invites the UK to see the reality of fostering today, the joys, the challenges, and the extraordinary differences this care, compassion and support makes. This call comes as Home for Good and Safe Families releases new insights from their latest report, Growing Together, insights to shape the future of fostering and support. And in other news, Scotland welcomes first baby capybara in 18 years. Edinburgh Zoo has delighted visitors and staff with the arrival of Scotland's first capybara pup in 18 years. The tiny baby barra weighs between 1.5 and 2.5 kilograms. Keepers are monitoring the vulnerable newborn closely as it bonds with its family and begins exploring its surroundings. This milestone for the largest rodent species has sparked smiles nationwide, with the pup yet to be named. The birth highlights the zoo's conservation efforts and brings a little joy from the animal kingdom. This was the news brought to you by pure247newshub.com.
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1: 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It's Wednesday and I hope you're doing well today. My name's Nathan Thomas and it's a delight to be here with you to bring you some wonderful music and keep you company this afternoon. We're heading into the final hour of the late lunch show today and that means it's time for the Decade Disco. We've got tunes from across the 70s, 80s, 90s and noughties coming your way over this next hour. And I'm looking forward to playing you artists such as Mike and the Mechanics, Huey Lewis and the News. We've also got Meatloaf making an appearance as well as Barry White later on in our 90s tunes, Ocean Colour Scene and Travis. And we've also got Leanne Rimes, The Libertines and Razorlight coming up. So yeah, pretty good mix. But let's get this party started with Status Quo. We're going back to 1973 with this one. It's called Caroline.

The legendary Meatloaf there with Bad Out of Hell. That was a classic from 1977 for you on today's Decade Disco. Moving on now to more of a disco track from Barry White. We are going back to 1974 with this one. It's quite a big hit. One of his two biggest hits, in fact. You're the First, the Last, My Everything by Barry White.

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1: That's right. Thank you, Andy B. Well, this is the Late Lunch Show on Pure 24/7 Radio. My name's Nathan Thomas, and it is a joy to be here with you this Wednesday. So, as always, we're on our Decade Disco, and we've got wonderful music from across the decades for you to enjoy. We've just had some 70s. We finished off with a legend of soul, disco, and R&B, Barry White, known for his very impressive voice. Two-time Grammy Award winner as well, as it happens. And we had Meatloaf before that, Bat Out of Hell, and I believe that is from one of the best-selling albums of all time. Amazing, amazing, this album. And we also had Status Quo with Caroline. And coming up next will be 80s tunes. We've got Huey Lewis and the News with quite a big hit to start us off. We're playing some, bringing out some big hits today. And we've also got Prince with 1999. And we'll finish off with the Living Years by Mike and the Mechanics. Again, some pretty big hits here for you. So hopefully you'll enjoy these, bringing dusting off some old classics for you on the Decade Disco today. But just a reminder of some exciting stuff coming up today, later on the Get Your Home Show. Andy B not only has a special guest joining him just after 5 p.m, that guest being, it's on our socials actually, if you want to go and check it out, being Claire Merrill. So Claire Merrill, I've lost the information here. Let me just find that for you real quick. Yeah, okay, just one quick second. Here we go. Claire Merrill, sorry, from the Proclaim Trust. She's one of the operation assistants there. We've spoken to Barry Woodward and a couple of people who've been helped by the Proclaim Trust, including John Kerr. But this is Claire Merrill. We're going to hear some of her story, how she came to be involved with the Proclaim Trust, just after 5 o'clock today. But after that, from 6 p.m., we're also going to be playing you some of the sound bites from the Truth and Treason Gala screening on Sunday. So this was an amazing event, and it's an incredible movie which you can watch from the 18th of May on Prime. Highly recommended. Definitely. But we're going to be playing the sound bites from that particular event for you. So you better hear some of the conversations with some of the actors, the cast, and the crew, they're all really amazing people and really, really great people. Great to chat with them. So that'll be on the Get Home Show from about 6 p.m. And at some point on our socials and on our YouTube channel, you'll be able to see those conversations. Not quite see, because we didn't get video, but we did record those conversations. And we have photographs of each of the amazing people that Andy B spoke to. So that's coming up later. But right now, let's jump into those 80s tunes, starting with this one. Huey Lewis and the News with The Power of Love.

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2: I was about 5k off the coast paddling, and I was watching this storm on the land, and it hit, literally hit a mountain. Rather just going over the top of it, just turned and just came straight at me. You can't stay on the board in that instance, so I literally am jumping off the back of the board. I've got everything tethered down on the board, and I'm just holding on to the back of the board.
3: As I walked in, there was a fight going on the floor. There was a police sergeant sailing over the desk to help with restraining somebody. And the doors were clanging shut, all the big metal gates, and there were alarms going off and radios. And I felt this most enormous peace come over me because I realised that this is where God wanted me to spend my career behind bars.
4: It was like a baptism of fire, and it was like the most socially deprived council wards in Britain. And then we were going into schools, and then kids were coming to the gigs, but then knocking on my door at night, and I was out there playing football to 11:30 p.m. at night, 12 o'clock, feeding kids, running youth clubs.
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7: 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It's Nathan Thomas here with you this Wednesday afternoon. We are heading into the 90s next on today's Decade Disco, enjoying tunes from across the decades all the way back to the 70s, and we're just travelling forward into the noughties. But we're not there yet. We are into the 90s next, and two songs are coming away from this wonderful era of music. First up is Travis. We have a song called Writing to Reach You. This is just within the 90s, from 1999. I think it was from, was it the album The Man Who, which was a really great album. It, just some wonderful songs on there. This is one of those. And we'll finish off our Taste of the 90s with Ocean Colour Scene right after this.

0: Oh, I love that one. From Ocean Colour Scene, Fleeting Mind. I feel like they really, it's a song where they take their time bringing you the song. It doesn't feel rushed. They don't hurry through. You know, you get to hear that wonderful sound of the instruments and the music and everything. It's just, it's nice. It's kind of a laid back track from Ocean Colour Scene there. And that was from 1996, concludes our 90s tunes on the Decade Disco. Before that was Travis, Writing to Reach You. And we're going to finish off with Naughties as always. Three songs coming your way now. We've got Razorlight, we've got Leanne Rimes, and we've got The Libertines. Each one very unique. And we've got The Libertines being an English sort of, well, I guess, rock band. Razorlight is also an English rock band. So we'll have two English rock bands. And sandwiched in the middle is an American singer and songwriter, Leanne Rimes. A song from her is Can't Fight the Moonlight, which is really, really cool. But we'll start off with Razorlight, shall we? Before I Fall to Pieces.
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What a voice. Leanne Rimes there, Can't Fight the Moonlight. A pretty exceptional singer, songwriter, but also actress there. She actually began from quite a young age, her father acting as producer and manager for a couple of preteen albums, believe it or not. But that was from around about 2004, I should say, because we're in the noughties, of course. Wonderful, primarily country singer, songwriter. I don't know what you'd classify that particular song as. It's kind of got some elements of dance, but it's simply more of a pop song. It's very cool. Anyway, I hope you enjoyed that one. We've got one more for you from this era now, from the Libertines.

The Libertines with their characteristic playfulness in music, The Man Who Would Be King. That brings us to the end of today's Decade Disco and indeed the Late Lunch Show for this Wednesday. Stick around, next up is Peter with Schools Out, but that is it from me today. Thank you so much for joining me. I hope you enjoy the rest of your Wednesday. I can tell you that it is once again raining. I know, it's been on off all day. It's one of those days. But anyhow, I hope you have a great day. We are in the midpoint of the week, so you probably, maybe you've come to this point in the week and you're feeling very tired and just need a bit more energy. Well, the Energize Show and Midweek Worship later on should help you through that. And I'm going to play you a song which actually used to begin the Energize Show and should give you the bit of a boost this Wednesday. It's Skillet with Finish Line featuring Adam Gontier. Enjoy the rest of your day, and I will catch you later.

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1: From the Pure 24/7 News Hub, this is Nathan Thomas reporting. UK Labour leadership crisis deepens as Starmer meets with Health Secretary Streeting. Mass protests sweep across Argentina over university funding cuts. A foster care fortnight, Home for Good and Safe Families, calls the church to recognise its unique role and step into the growing need. UK Labour leadership crisis deepens as Starmer meets with Health Secretary Streeting. Prime Minister Sir Keir Starmer faces intense pressure following poor local election results, with over 75 MPs calling for him to step down. Health Secretary Wes Streeting, seen by some as a potential challenger, meets the PM amid resignations and internal divisions. Starmer insists he will not quit without a formal leadership contest as the party grapples with its future direction. Mass protests sweep across Argentina over university funding cuts. Tens of thousands of Argentines took to the streets in major cities to protest President Javier Milei's austerity measures, which slashes public university budgets. Tens of thousands of Argentines took to the streets in major cities to protest President Javier Milei's austerity measures, which slashes public university budgets. Demonstrators, including students, professors, and unions, decry threats to the country's prized education system, which faces financial emergencies and potential closures. The marches highlight deep opposition to Milei's libertarian economic policies. Foster Care Fortnight, Home for Good and Safe Families calls the church to recognise its unique role and step into the growing need. This week marks the start of Foster Care Fortnight, an annual moment to spotlight the essential role that fostering plays in giving children and young people a stable and loving home. This year, Home for Good and Safe Families is urging churches across the UK to recognise this national moment as a vital opportunity to celebrate, champion and strengthen fostering, and to respond to the urgent needs facing children and young people. This year's theme, This is Fostering, invites the UK to see the reality of fostering today, the joys, the challenges, and the extraordinary differences this care, compassion and support makes. This call comes as Home for Good and Safe Families releases new insights from their latest report, Growing Together, insights to shape the future of fostering and support. And in other news, Scotland welcomes first baby capybara in 18 years. Edinburgh Zoo has delighted visitors and staff with the arrival of Scotland's first capybara pup in 18 years. The tiny baby bara weighs between 1.5 and 2.5 kilograms. Keepers are monitoring the vulnerable newborn closely as it bonds with its family and begins exploring its surroundings. This milestone for the largest rodent species has sparked smiles nationwide, with the pup yet to be named. The birth highlights the zoo's conservation efforts and brings a little joy from the animal kingdom. This was the news brought to you by pure247newshub.com.
2: Wherever, whenever, we'll be here for you.

That track right there was by Lady Hawk. Morning Dreams was the name of that track. It's not morning right now. It's actually 3:05. Time for the Souls Out show. Yet again, this Wednesday, actually. The weather has been a little bit all over the place today, but the Souls Out show is consistently keeping it simple, as always, from 3 till 4pm. By the way, thank you to Nathan Thomas, who was just keeping his company from 12pm all the way until 3pm. But now it's time for the Schools Out show. Nothing too complicated on this show. If you're still having your lunch, not to worry. We can multitask. But we're going to be playing plenty of great tunes, whether that be Morning Dreams by Lady Hawk or He Never Said by Martin Joseph.

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1: Yes, that is true. Hello, welcome. Right now you're tuned into the Swalls Out Show. From 3pm all the way until 4pm. Only really a short show in the grand scheme of things, only an hour long, but plenty of great tunes. And sometimes it's good to take an hour just perhaps to slow things down, keep it a bit simpler. You know, life is quite complicated. I always point this out, but life is very complicated. So sometimes it's good just to slow it down a little bit, keep it simple. And it's always good to keep it pure. And that's what we do 24 hours a day, 7 days a week, 365 days a year at Pure 24/7 Radio. Keeping it pure, but also giving you a great mix of music, because there's loads of great artists there, and sometimes artists don't do the most clean of music, but sometimes they do some clean tunes as well. And I mean, you've heard two great clean tunes, one by Mike Joseph, one before that by Lady Hawk. You know, this thing though, some artists can do quite a lot of clean tracks, some not so much, but either way, we've got loads and loads of great music to enjoy. You've been able to enjoy Martin Smith and Lady Hawk. Going to be enjoying a little bit of Cher in a moment, actually. But on the Swalls Out Show, nothing too complicated, just some great tunes and some pure chat. But of course, new feature, the Swalls Out soundtrack. So a song to get you in the mood for the show later on today. So we'll be doing that tune a little bit after half past three here in the UK. Of course, yesterday we played a track from the 70s because it was pure 70s that happened yesterday night. And on Monday, we did a track from the rock category, not heavy metal, just a rock song, because of course it was a rock show on Monday. And we, of course, there'll be a show happening from 7 till 9pm tonight. But right now it's the Swalls Out Show from 3 till 4, and it's time for a little bit of Cher, I think. So let's enjoy this, Not Enough Love in the World.

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1: So I was mentioning a little bit earlier that the weather has been a bit all over the shop today. And yeah, it's been really all over the shop. We've had a few moments of sunshine, although they've been a bit infrequent today. I actually had some really, really heavy hail, which just was not stopping for a little while, which came as a bit of a surprise because we've all been getting used to the weather improving. But no, it took a bit of a nosedive in many ways, changed. It's in between stage still where it's sort of kind of almost summer, but still recently winter. And so you kind of got the two clashing where it can be hot, really hot in the day, but then goes really cold at night. Or you can have some sunshine and then go to a hail, bit of a hailstorm. So yes, it is changing quite a lot, is it not? But I hope you're doing well. Hope the weather isn't disrupting your day. Fortunately, the weather hasn't disrupted my day really, other than perhaps not being able to take the washing out. So that's probably the only disruption I would have had. It's better though to not be able to take the washing out than to take the washing out and then have to quickly take the washing in, which is always very annoying, isn't it? And also means you have to do twice as much work as you try and dry it through different ways. But let's have some more music, shall we? Some normality in this always, different world. You know, different is always good, but sometimes there's things that happen which we don't want to happen, and sometimes things don't quite go according to plan, eh? But let's have some music, as I say. This next one, great track. It's by Calvin Harris and Disco. Can't quite see it. And the Disciples. This is How Deep Is Your Love.

0: They're just stone, don't know how. And sometimes there are things that we don't know how they happen. Sometimes things always seem to happen without you ever doing something. You know, sometimes you might find the dishwasher is always done. I don't know, I was just having a random, not very well thought out thought. Don't know how by Joss Stone. Sometimes things happen, we don't know why or how they happen. Sometimes they just happen. Like, I didn't really know how it was getting so drastic with the weather, but actually Stephen D explained it to me a little bit, something about some Arctic winds or something along those lines. In fact, I understand we can expect a high of 26 degrees at the end of May. But at the moment, it's the 13th. It's a Wednesday, and you're tuned into the Schools Out show. We're going to be having our Schools Out soundtrack in a moment. Actually, going to have a track. Well, actually, I'll tell you all about the track after these announcements.
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3: I was about 5k off the coast paddling, and I was watching this storm on the land, and it literally hit a mountain. Rather just going over the top of it, just turned and just came straight at me. You can't stay on the board in that instance, so I literally am jumping off the back of the board. I've got everything tethered down on the board, and I'm just holding on to the back of the board.
4: As I walked in, there was a fight going on the floor. There was a police sergeant sailing over the desk to help with restraining somebody. And the doors were clanging shut, all the big metal gates, and there were alarms going off and radios. And I felt this most enormous peace come over me, because I realised that this is where God wanted me to spend my career behind bars.
5: It was like a baptism of fire, and it was like the most socially deprived council wards in Britain. And then we were going into schools, and then kids were coming to the gigs, but then knocking on my door at night, and I was out there playing football to 11:30 p.m. at night, 12 o'clock, feeding kids, running youth clubs.
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0: Yes, we will. And actually, I will be back on air later tonight from 7 till 9pm, because right now it's time for our Schools Out soundtrack. So promoting a show that happens from 7 till 9pm. And coming up tonight will actually be my show, The Energized Show, your caffeine-free energy boost there to get you energized and, well, through your week. That is the whole point of The Energized Show. But a big part of that is playing really upbeat, energizing tunes. And that's what we got, a nice upbeat tune for you. So whatever it is that you're up to right now, this will get you through that little taster of The Energized Show. So yes, this is a great track. It's by Colton Dixon, and it's Noise. Now, the thing about Colton Dixon is I'm never quite sure what kind of genre it is that he does. I'd say there's definitely a rock influence to his music, quite often a dance pop feel to his music. It's very, very good music, very interesting, really. It's kind of somewhere between dance pop and sometimes actually kind of heavy metal in some ways. Now, this track, not too hard, nice energetic tune though to get you going. So enjoy this, your Schools Out soundtrack for this Wednesday, the 13th of May.

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1: Yes, we are. We're keeping you company all day and all night. There'll be presenters keeping you company throughout the rest of today, all the way until 11 p.m. It's myself, Peter, keeping you company on the Schools Out show right now. Andy B will be on after 4 p.m. to keep you company all the way until 7 p.m, helping to get you home as only Andy B can. And then, of course, you've got myself again, actually, with the Energized show, getting you energized and through your week. And then, of course, coming up tonight, it will be Midweek Worship presented by Dan Rouse. He'll be giving you plenty of great tunes, giving you your midweek boost of worship tunes. That's going to be great. You'll definitely want to catch that tonight. And actually, if you want to catch Dan Rouse at a different time of the week, he does a Tuesday Pure Brunch to help you, help you during your brunch break. It's a really, really good show. Can't quite remember what the line is. I think it was I can't quite remember the line. I really should know what it is. But either way, I think very simply, Dan Rouse on Pure Brunch, awesome show. Definitely want to catch that on a Tuesday from 10 a.m. all the way until 12 p.m. Now let's have another great tune, shall we? This next one by the Cranberries, it's called Empty.

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1: Well, it's currently 10 to 4 here in the UK. Soon it will be time for the Get Your Home Show, presented by Andy B. He's going to be helping you to get home, as he always does. I wonder, though, are you driving home right now? In which case, well, the Schools Out Show can multitask. We've got two great tunes, though, coming your way. Since it's 10-2, we've only got enough time for a couple more tracks, but two fabulous tunes, I think it's safe to say. The first one, though, our penultimate track today, this Wednesday, is actually by Girls Aloud. It's quite an upbeat tune. That's why I quite enjoy it, really. It's really upbeat, quite a funky bit of dance pop. This is called Jump.

See what I mean? Really upbeat tune there by Girls Aloud. Hope that, hope that made you feel a bit more upbeat. It's currently now 5:24, so only enough time for one more tune. I've enjoyed myself on the Schools Out show today. Enjoyed our Schools Out soundtrack. I enjoyed that. Of course, that will happen again tomorrow. And, well, tomorrow, happening from 7 till 9pm, it will be 90s tunes. So I will be playing a 90s track after 3:30 tomorrow. But thank you for joining me today on the Energy Show. On the Schools Out Show. The Energy Show is where I will be back tonight, actually, from 7 till 9pm. But thank you for joining me on the Schools Out Show. Got time for one more tune, which will take us on into the news and on into the Get Your Home Show. Of course, Schools Out Show will happen tomorrow, same time, same place, as I say. But really cool track, bit of rock, Real Gone by Sheryl Crow, taking us on into the news. Thank you for joining me today. I'll talk to you soon.

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1: From the Pure 24/7 News Hub, this is Nathan Thomas reporting. UK Labour leadership crisis deepens as Starmer meets with Health Secretary Streeting. Mass protests sweep across Argentina over university funding cuts. And Foster Care Fortnight, Home for Good and Safe Families, calls the church to recognise its unique role and step into the growing need. UK Labour leadership crisis deepens as Starmer meets with Health Secretary Streeting. Prime Minister Sir Keir Starmer faces intense pressure following poor local election results, with over 75 MPs calling for him to step down. Health Secretary Wes Streeting, seen by some as a potential challenger, meets the PM amid resignations and internal divisions. Starmer insists he will not quit without a formal leadership contest as the party grapples with its future direction. Mass protests sweep across Argentina over university funding cuts. Tens of thousands of Argentines took to the streets in major cities to protest President Javier Milei's austerity measures, which slashes public university budgets. Tens of thousands of Argentines took to the streets in major cities to protest President Javier Milei's austerity measures, which slashes public university budgets. Demonstrators, including students, professors, and unions, decry threats to the country's prized education system, which faces financial emergencies and potential closures. The marches highlight deep opposition to Milei's libertarian economic policies. Foster Care Fortnight, Home for Good and Safe Families, calls the church to recognise its unique role and step into the growing need. This week marks the start of Foster Care Fortnight, an annual moment to spotlight the essential role that fostering plays in giving children and young people a stable and loving home. This year, Home for Good and Safe Families is urging churches across the UK to recognise this national moment as a vital opportunity to celebrate, champion and strengthen fostering, and to respond to the urgent needs facing children and young people. This year's theme, This is Fostering, invites the UK to see the reality of fostering today, the joys, the challenges, and the extraordinary differences this care, compassion and support makes. This call comes as Home for Good and Safe Families releases new insights from their latest report, Growing Together, insights to shape the future of fostering and support. And in other news, Scotland welcomes first baby capybara in 18 years. Edinburgh Zoo has delighted visitors and staff with the arrival of Scotland's first capybara pup in 18 years. The tiny baby bara weighs between 1.5 and 2.5 kilograms. Keepers are monitoring the vulnerable newborn closely as it bonds with its family and begins exploring its surroundings. This milestone for the largest rodent species has sparked smiles nationwide, with the pup yet to be named. The birth highlights the zoo's conservation efforts and brings a little joy from the animal kingdom. This was the news brought to you by Pure247NewsHub.com.
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0: Good afternoon. It's the Get Your Home Show for another day. I know, it's very exciting. We're here with more of me to ramble on and talk general nonsense surrounded by phenomenal music and all that kind of stuff with a great guest after five. More on all of that and the rest of the show after this.
1: Dearly beloved, we are gathered here today to get through this thing called life. Electric word, life, it means forever, and that's a mighty long time. But I'm here to tell you, there's something else. The afterworld. A world of never-ending happiness. You can always see the sun. Day,

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1: Before we get into today, so a while ago we had to replace my computer that I use in the office. Okay, it works quite hard. Anyway, so we replaced the computer and I put it on my desk. I put the monitor on top of it and it was all perfect. I then found myself having to replace my desk chair because it needed to be replaced. I've now got this phenomenal, actual posh leather chair, which I got for 30 quid. I think it's a bargain because honestly, it's probably worth 400 or 500 quid. I got it for 30 quid. Now, the people, as I mentioned to you, who I bought this from, they butchered the underneath part of the chair with some really, really rubbish welding, which I can say because having driven trucks, I know what good welding looks like. And they butchered it with some dodgy welding, some really weird stuff. So it's not as high as it should be. Now, we've fixed the chair, Nathan and I, with a little bit of cleverness on my part. And so it actually functions now as a chair that doesn't keep sinking down or anyway. So it works now, but it's a bit lower. So I've been realizing that my monitor is too high. So I've just had to rush down during the last song because they're currently taking my computer and moving it from underneath the monitor in order for me to not get a stiff neck. Now, here's the reason why I ran downstairs. Nathan said, right, we're relocating your computer hard drive. Where would you like it? And, you know, which way round should we put it? And I thought, well, isn't it obvious? It's going to be on the side. And then I thought, it's not obvious, is it? Do I want the disk drive thing at the top or do I want it at the bottom? And, well, I don't know. It's supposed to go flat and I'm not really using it as it. Anyway, so I rushed downstairs during Delta Goodrum, hence me slightly out of breath, to say, put it this way. And isn't that obvious? And then I realized the question was really clever because it was actually upside down. I know there's no actual upside down, but it felt like it.

Oh, the joy of running a radio station and a global media organisation. My desk matters, okay, because an awful lot goes through it, and it has to function. We all hot desk in the office, pretty much. Nobody has their own computer or own computer's workstation, because we're all jumping off in each other's computers, depending on sort of tasking and function and all that sort of stuff. So, but my desk generally is more what I use, because I seem to live there most of the day, which I quite like. I have a nice chair now. So, yeah, did you know that a desktop computer can be upside down, even though it can't be? Who knew? I know. This is the exciting life that we lead. Do we put it upside down? Do we put it left or right? Which way do we do it? It's all very exciting stuff. I promise you, honestly. Look, you benefit from this because the magazine gets done. And it gets done well. And one of the reasons it gets done very, very well is because I've got a desk that enables me to do all the work that we do to make it ready for you. Anyway, should we move on to today's show? I think we probably should. I've rambled on for longer enough. I did warn you, welcome to the usual rambling nonsense. It's what I do best. Coming up from 5 o'clock today, we have got a chat with Claire Merrill from the Proclaim Trust. We'll be chatting with her after 5 o'clock, finding out what she does with her days and all that kind of stuff.

stuff. From 6 o'clock, we got 3 for 3 after 6. Not for today. I actually said that on purpose that way around. So on Sunday night, we went to a screening of a film that's not even out yet for you to watch called Truth and Treason. Brilliant film. Oh, wow. Just so good. Ridiculously good. You need to see it if you can. Well, I spoke to a whole bunch of amazing actors and actresses, producers, directors, co-writers, all that, and we chatted together on the there's like a photo line for all the press and stuff which we were part of. So I got lots of interviews, so we put them all together, or at least Nathan has. So this afternoon, from 6 o'clock this evening, we will be playing 35 minutes worth of interviews with some of the phenomenal, beautiful people involved in bringing that brilliant film to life. It comes out not yet, you're still a few days away, on Amazon Prime when you can watch that film, Truth and Treason. So good. And of course, the director, Matt, he chatted with Stephen D on the breakfast show from 9 o'clock Monday, just gone 2 days ago. Matt's lovely. I actually greeted him when he came to chat to Stephen. We have a Zoom green room, if you like. One of us always greets our guests. That's what we do. Claire will be greeted the same way today. And so I was greeting Matt. And he said, "Oh, I'm so sorry I didn't see you at the screen. I was very busy. I'm really sorry that I didn't come and get to chat to you." He is one of the loveliest people I think I've ever had the privilege to meet. This is a screening of his film. There are hundreds of people, and he apologizes for not meeting me. It's so lovely. Didn't need to meet me. I was just happy to see everybody having a great time. Here's another one for you. So one of the other people on the press line, she'd never, ever done an interview, okay? She was quite nervous, and she said so. She said to Nathan afterwards, "I forgot to plug the microphone in." So Nathan was great. He said, "Yep, we've all done that, don't worry." So we built her up and encouraged her. So it's nice to get a little thank you from her on Instagram, on her page, because I gave her some advice. It's like, how do you know? Like, I've got all these notes, and she had like index cards full of notes about the actors and their lives, what they've done, or the producer, or whatever. So where are your notes? "I don't have any." "Well, are they in your head?" "No, not really." "Well, how do you know what questions to ask?" "Not a clue." "Well, what questions do you ask?" "I don't know. I'll work it out when I get there." I think she was a little surprised, but the thing is, I really don't. So I encouraged her, just be yourself. Just talk to them. They're just people, just like everybody else. Have a conversation and see where the conversation goes. So she was really grateful. It was really lovely just to see her more confident. You see, this is what we can do. We can look out for each other. Okay, we can all do something good. It's all simple enough. Just encourage someone in your sphere of influence. I've never met this lady before. I probably never will ever again, and that's fine. But it was nice thing that hour or 2 hours or whatever it was, I've forgotten the length of time, just to be able to encourage somebody else who's not done interviews before. I remember my first interview. Absolutely paranoid. I was trembling. I was shaking. And I know what it's like, because you want to do a good job. Now I've got, I don't know, many hundreds of interviews I've done in the past with some phenomenal people. So it's not such a terrifying thing anymore, because it's what I do for a living. But it was nice to encourage someone who was nervous, who said, "I'm nervous." And we helped her out a little bit, just gave her some encouragement and lifted her up. You can do this to the people around you. Do you know? You really, really can. If you like shorter voice links on the radio, this show probably isn't yours. I like to talk. Have you noticed? I really do.

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Andy B here on the Get Your Home Show. Hello, welcome. And now don't forget, just after 5 o'clock at the news, we will be having another wonderful guest to bring to you. Now, every week, as much as we humanly can, we will have guests on Monday and Wednesday that maybe you've never heard of before, which is always very exciting. So Monday this week, I chatted with Ryan Hartley. His wife is Lisa, who runs for Kingdom's Cause, but I got to chat to him when I was interviewing Lisa a little while ago and thought, I need to interview him too, because he's got a great story. It was really exciting. Anyway, that was cool. That was Monday. Today, I'll be chatting with Claire Merrill, who's part of the Proclaim Trust, which is Barry Woodward, who we interviewed a little while ago. Tuesdays and Thursdays, of course, we've got Dr. Richard Scott on a Tuesday. Thursday will be Ann Lord Jackson. And then Friday on my show, we have another bit of fun, which is live at 5 for myself and Stephen D, where we just talk utter nonsense, but it's quite good fun. And that's what we do. So today, yeah, my guest is Claire Merrill from the Proclaim Trust. Next week, excitingly, I can do a little trumpet. Got an announcement. You will be very aware how much we enjoy going to festivals, conferences, and the like. We've been to Christians Against Poverty, to their HQ in Bradford, where we met Katie Mack, who now does Pure Brunch on a Monday. We love going to places and meeting people, and some of them become not just friends or people that we meet, but they become our colleagues as well, which is always very exciting. So Katie Mack, of course, works for Christians Against Poverty. She does Pure Brunch on a Monday. Now we've got another conference coming up. It's actually a festival. 1 week on Friday, so it's the 22nd of May. This is Cliff Fest at the Cliff College, which is a Methodist Bible college in the Peak District. It is a beautiful part of the country, the Peak District. If ever you're thinking, where should we go today? If you can go for a walk in the Peak District, oh my wow. It's Mr. Colin Darcy country from the BBC Pride and Prejudice. That's the Peak District. Unbelievably stunning. Anyway, we will be there on the Friday and Saturday, 22nd and 23rd of May. That's next week. We'll be doing our usual blend of live radio, on-site interviews. That'll be really good fun. The festival itself is actually very, very old, by the way. It's been going for a very long time. It runs from the Friday to the Monday. We'll just be there on the Friday and Saturday, which means Dan Rouse, who always does Pure Brunch on a Tuesday unless he doesn't, will next week be doing Pure Brunch on a Friday, because Joe's covering a different show, so he's covering a different show in order for myself and Stephen D and Nathan Thomas to get out and do what we do, which is on-site live recording. There's quite a lot of moving parts, and our team is superb. They are sublime, stupendous, super

Glasby, their gates of heaven. The exciting thing is, when we started this journey, I didn't know lots of musicians. And as we've gone along, I've got to know various folk. And our Atlantic roots, they were the first people we got to know a little bit. Saw them performing at Clefest, actually. Got to know them a little bit there. And so we've got them on the station, which is exciting. Glasby is actually the most recent musician that we know who's now on our station. He's also a writer for Pure Men's Mag. Very good article in this current edition. And also, I will be finishing this hour with a track from For Kingdom's Cause. I interviewed Ryan on Monday. His wife is Lisa, who is the singer, the voice, the force behind For Kingdom's Cause, who have an album out, by the way, on the 22nd. So we're trying to get an interview sorted and set up for that with Stephen D. But I'll be finishing this hour with one of their songs, which I especially like. It's proper, decent, good rock. That's all I can say, really. It's awesome. So this one,

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1: There really are many, many ways for you to get involved with the station. You can say hello to us, email, WhatsApp, social media, all of that stuff. So here's some good news. I walked up the stairs earlier and I wasn't in excruciating pain. Now, that's quite a good thing, to be honest, because I found myself with a sciatic issue, managed to anger and upset it. I don't recommend stretching a sciatic nerve. That's all I'm going to say on that one. But it has hurt for quite a long time. Came up the stairs earlier because I have been trying to get it better. But there's not a lot you can do. You can't take pain relief. They say you're supposed to move, but how do you move when you're in excruciating pain? You can't take any pain relief to help you to do that. You've just got to kind of muscle through. So I found myself very frustrated at times, limping on both legs occasionally, which is really hard because I limp on my left leg, which then puts pressure on my right leg, which then causes the calf to get upset. Ah. So anyway, I walked up the stairs like normally. It was a huge deal, and I almost wanted to go dancing outside, only it was raining, and so I didn't. Fred Astaire might make it look really good fun, you know, singing in the rain, all that kind of stuff, but yeah, dancing in the rain in the UK, it's not all that, is it?

Katrina and the Waves, Walking on Sunshine. As I say, I can't exactly say that I danced up the stairs. It was nothing like that, but I did go up the stairs without being in crippling pain. So, you know, that was good. That was really good. It's very simple. Right, now, after 5 o'clock, I will be chatting with my guest for today. We do this, don't we, Mondays and Wednesdays. Today's guest, if I get to the right page, there we go. It's Claire Merrill from the Proclaim Trust. She's one of the team. Barry Woodward, of course, we've chatted with. We've chatted with Ange. We chatted with John. Also, all from the Proclaim Trust, all from different ways and means, but they're just lovely people. And it's my honour to be chatting to another one of the team just after 5 o'clock today. After this, bye for Kingdom's Cause.

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1: 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UK Labour leadership crisis deepens as Starmer meets with Health Secretary Streeting. Mass protests sweep across Argentina over university funding cuts. And Foster Care Fortnight, Home for Good and Safe Families, calls the church to recognise its unique role and step into the growing need. UK Labour leadership crisis deepens as Starmer meets with Health Secretary Streeting. Prime Minister Sir Keir Starmer faces intense pressure following poor local election results, with over 75 MPs calling for him to step down. Health Secretary Wes Streeting, seen by some as a potential challenger, meets the PM amid resignations and internal divisions. Starmer insists he will not quit without a formal leadership contest as the party grapples with its future direction. Mass protests sweep across Argentina over university funding cuts. Tens of thousands of Argentines took to the streets in major cities to protest President Javier Milei's austerity measures, which slashes public university budgets. Tens of thousands of Argentines took to the streets in major cities to protest President Javier Milei's austerity measures, which slashes public university budgets. Demonstrators, including students, professors, and unions, decry threats to the country's prized education system, which faces financial emergencies and potential closures. The marches highlight deep opposition to Milei's libertarian economic policies. Foster Care Fortnight, Home for Good and Safe Families, calls the church to recognise its unique role and step into the growing need. This week marks the start of Foster Care Fortnight, an annual moment to spotlight the essential role that fostering plays in giving children and young people a stable and loving home. This year, Home for Good and Safe Families is urging churches across the UK to recognise this national moment as a vital opportunity to celebrate, champion and strengthen fostering, and to respond to the urgent needs facing children and young people. This year's theme, This is Fostering, invites the UK to see the reality of fostering today, the joys, the challenges, and the extraordinary differences this care, compassion and support makes. This call comes as Home for Good and Safe Families releases new insights from their latest report, Growing Together, insights to shape the future of fostering and support. And in other news, Scotland welcomes first baby capybara in 18 years. Edinburgh Zoo has delighted visitors and staff with the arrival of Scotland's first capybara pup in 18 years. The tiny baby barra weighs between 1.5 and 2.5 kilograms. Keepers are monitoring the vulnerable newborn closely as it bonds with its family and begins exploring its surroundings. This milestone for the largest rodent species has sparked smiles nationwide, with the pup yet to be named. The birth highlights the zoo's conservation efforts and brings a little joy from the animal kingdom. This was the news brought to you by pure247newshub.com.
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2: 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Now, Monday and Wednesdays, as we've said, we have various lovely people to come and talk to me who I can introduce you to. Some you will know, some you may not, but either way, great guests. And I have another guest for you for today. So let me introduce my Wednesday afternoon post 5 o'clock guest. Hello to you, Claire.
3: Hi, Andy. Thanks for having me.
2: You're very, very welcome. Now, you're part of the Proclaim Trust. We've chatted with quite a few folk now, which is, I love this. I really do. We've had this with a few different organisations where we just get this sort of flurry of different people from the same organisation. It's really interesting because it's all different stories, different reasons. For people who are listening really early on, just give us a really simple overview. What's the Proclaim Trust all about?
3: So Proclaim Trust is a charity that is set up to facilitate the work of Barry Woodward. So Barry is an ex-addict who came to faith, had a massive encounter with God, completely changed his life around, and now he works in an evangelistic way, goes into prisons, goes around the UK, sort of telling his story, and he's also a qualified minister. And he evangelises to people, and we just do what we best can to support him, really. That's what we do.
2: So what's your part within the Proclaim Trust, and what is it? How do you support him through what you do?
3: So you might have heard him mention when he was on, if anyone heard him, he runs a course called Your Story Reframed, which is It's a structure he's developed over the years of, he's an excellent public speaker. He has a real gift for speaking, and also a way of, he's developed that into a way that can be taught to help people be really effective in their communication. So as part of that, we run a version of that over a year, each year, for anyone who is interested, really. If you've got a testimony to share, a story to tell, you can come do the course. I now facilitate that course. So I'm the admin, the one doing all the emails and the Zooms and, yeah, things like that behind the scenes.
2: Which, without stuff, doesn't tend to usually happen. People don't just randomly appear yeah. before you at the right time, unless you ask them.
3: Yeah.
2: I want to come back into sort of work and life and stuff for you, but how did you find yourself working for Barry? What was your journey into working with him and alongside him in the Proclaim Trust?
3: So me and Barry are part of the same church, go to the Bridge Church in Bolton. And I had seen Barry speak there, and at the end of, because he does two talks at the Bridge each year, near enough. And I was in the service when he was doing one of his talks, and I loved the way he shared his story. I'd got his book and already read his book. And he put a note out about his next Your Story Reframed course, which was at the time being run by somebody, like another admin person, not me. So I decided to sign up. I felt really called to sign up too. I'd never shared my story. I'd talked a bit about my testimony, but I'd never done it publicly. And I'd something I'd always felt like I wanted to do, but had massive anxiety at the time. And I could not have spoken in front of anyone about, you know, unless it was one-to-one, I just couldn't have done it. But I felt so called to do it that I was on my knees at the front of the church being prayed for, and the response and things like that. And I went to speak to, I actually spoke to Barry's wife, Tina, afterwards, because Barry was a bit too scary for me at the time. but I enrolled on the course, and I did it in 2024, it must have been. So I did it over that year, and that course took me from not being able to speak in front of anyone to be able to, I mean, I've delivered my testimony at the Bridge now. I think that's between 100, 200 people. I've stood on the stage and helped a bit at Fixed, which is 600 people. So to be able to go from where it took me through, it was a real journey that God helped me unlock, like through Barry's ministry there, and be able to tell my story effectively as well.
2: Standing up on a stage, it can be quite daunting. I'm quite used to it now. I don't know. I'm not sure you ever get fully used to it, because you never quite know, are they going to be receptive to me? I mean, this is loads of different, you know, possible venues you could be in. And well, will they be receptive, and will they want to hear what I have to say? And is it too hot? They're going to fall asleep. I've had that. You never quite know. I was in an interview one time, and one of the guys did fall asleep, and it was nothing to do with me. We were in the hottest room in the church. And these guys, it was the end of the day, and I thought, this is really, I was so hot when I walked in, I was standing up and falling quite drowsy. And this guy did actually fall asleep. They had to wake him up. Great. I didn't get the job there. I'm not sure that was all my fault. But this is the thing, you never quite know when you communicate, whether it's on a stage or in a room, how is it going to be received? And I guess something like the course that you're now helping facilitate, that's there, because we've all got a story, right? We all can say what's gone on in our lives, but somehow knowing how to do that, how do we frame the parts of our life that are important or relevant, or that people can pick on, you know, pick up, and there's some things that, you know, they're really exciting, but they're not necessarily going to help tell the story, and you need to know, well, which bits do we do and don't do. And if you don't have some help, or you're not just, you know, gifted and wonderfully natural, which I definitely wasn't, you need somebody to kind of bring you along and coach you to bring the very best of you out.
3: Yeah, definitely. And I think that definitely was the case for me, because not only having the stage fright, the anxiety, the fear element, I also, it's a running joke now that my testimony when I started was about 17 pages long, and it was about half an hour. And we had to cut that down to 10 minutes. So like Barry jokes, like we had a lot of Zooms. He had to coach me a lot, because it's one of the things when you've had so much going in your life, and like you say, you don't quite know which bits are, it's all important to you. Mm. It's all part of your story. But it's then using that mentoring, that structure, to be able to pick out the key highlights that will really speak and impact other people. Because you can ramble a bit. If you're just telling your life story, you can go off anywhere on a tangent and people get lost. So the way that we do it is it goes in a linear way, and we have a certain structure. I don't want to give too much away because that's Barry's trademark, but you know, it really changes. You see people go from the very first Zooms and the beginning of the training to then at the end being so effective and being so blown away by their testimony in that 10 minutes. And they then get to go on, and like you've had Ange on, you've had John on, who have both been come through the course last year. And Ange is a trainer now, and they go on to share their testimonies, and they're getting responses, and that's what we want. We want people to be impacted, for their lives to be changed, because we're just trying to show that God is real, God's changed our lives, and that actually he could do it for you too. He wants to do it for you too. So that's what we're about, really.
2: That's very, very good selling of that thing, I think.
3: Yes.
2: I know I've done lots of public speaking. I work on the radio. Tangents, my presenters all laugh now. Tangents are kind of what I do. I go down tangents and come back, and it makes it quite interesting. I can't say I was trained to do that. It's just me. It's how I function. And it's how it seems to work well. And you can score me at the end if you want to with this interview. But I don't really do any kind of classic approach, because I'm just, this is who I am and how I've learned to be. I'm kind of rambling along, which is what I do. It's one of those things that it can be quite beneficial. And I've seen some real help for people, because sometimes my rambling, it just gives them enough, I don't know, confidence to think, well, if he can ramble on, I can do that as well. And that's fine, because it's kind of what I've come through. But I've been more nervous in a room of 50 than I have in front of 900 people, 800 people. Though I was very confident. Stick a keyboard in front of me in a church, I don't care how many people there are, I'm very comfortable. But there are other scenarios where I'm just not. I went to the J. John conference. I've never shaken and been so scared in my life. And I don't know why. It wasn't that big a room for me personally. I'm talking about a subject I know. And yet somehow, certain scenarios, regardless of how much preparation you do, you're going to have that anxiety regardless if you can rehearse what you're going to

0: back in a drawer somewhere, and all of a sudden they're there. And that takes a lot of processing. So that was a healing in itself. And I felt like God's grace was with me in that journey. I felt really held by the mentors, by Barry and Alison and Alistair and John, you know, some of the other mentors at the time who were on the team. And I see that happening with the same people coming through now. Like, it can be really confronting. We always say to people, don't go to a place where there's lots of hurt. So if you can't talk about anything without breaking down, then we don't need to be covering that yet. You're not ready, and you might never be ready to talk about those things. But I think getting over that, so processing a lot of stuff, really feeling called to do it, and then having the structure is like a comfort blanket. It's like a scaffold that holds you up, because I know that if I'm going to deliver that testimony, it's going to be the same every time. So there's a certain amount of, you know, you've done it a certain amount of times, you've practiced it, and you become more comfortable with it. You go in with that holding you up, and with God's grace holding you up, and that anointing, that calling to go and speak, holding you up. If you're just chatting one-to-one, it's totally different in a way. You can go off and you've got that time, you've got that luxury. But if you're in a room where people are only there for half an hour or whatever amount of time it is, and you might be one of a number of speakers, you know, I can do my testimony in 5 minutes now as well. Like, it gives you that framework to be able to cut things right down, and you can get the impact there, but you can do it in a way where you're in and then you're out, and you've said what you needed to say. You felt confident because you know those points, and then you can move on. So I think it's more that I still do get nervous. Don't get me wrong. I'm not, I was nervous doing this, but it's not to the point where it's stopping me. And I think that's the difference. You can have the fear and have the nerves, but you can still carry on with it. When it's stopping you from doing something, which it certainly was for me, that's when you know it's a problem.
1: I remember being told nerves are good to a point. You know, a little bit of nervousness means you want to concentrate, you want to focus and do your best. Eventually that nerves effectively becomes anxiety, because now it's so great you can't perform, and you're twisting over your words, and you're not quite sure what you're saying, and your hands are doing weird things you didn't even know could do. So nerves can be good to a point, because it can help us to perform. And if we're doing a talk of some sort, there is always, even in churches, there's still an element of performance, because if you want somebody to understand what it is you're trying to say and you just read it as a monologue, they're not going to listen. So actually performing is actually a part of delivering the most simple testimony, because people need to be able to engage with the very heart of what it is you're trying to put across.
0: Yeah, definitely. And I think that's why I love the Your Stories Reframed structure, because it's very much got the performance element in it, in that Barry's big on be intentional about the way you use the stage. And, you know, he's got lots of different tips and tricks for there, but we're really trying to get people to be able to see the time and place where we are. So for you and as the audience to be able to come on that journey with us, to we try and set the scene, we tell you where we are, we give you some key details so that you can visualize it, so you feel part of the story, and we talk about you and we throw yous in there. So it's not just about you sit there and listen to me, it's more like come see what I've been through, come with me, let's do it together, and see how much my life has changed as well. Because that's the difference. It's not just about, oh, that's great for you. We want everyone to think, well, I could have that. Mm. Yeah.
1: That walking alongside people, it is such an important part. One of the most healing things we can do for so many people in this world today is just listen. We don't even have to speak. Just giving somebody the honor of actually being able to communicate their story to us without us saying a word. For some folk, that's just such an important thing. That's not patronizing or condescending. It's saying a lot of people don't get to talk to anybody. So one of the greatest honors that we can give to someone is saying, tell me a story. And then shut up and listen, which is the important part, because maybe they've never had the chance to talk about that. And I've met so many people who work in so many different areas, whether it's Christian ministry or whatever, just letting somebody talk. Sometimes it's the beginning of a healing journey, because nobody wants to hear what they have to say.
0: And I think if you've been through a lot, you've been through trauma, usually you've got that victim's voice. It's so important that is heard. And one of the things we work on is we don't want to traumatize the audience, so we have to be careful what we are sharing. But there is a way of being able to allude to things or cover certain things so that people will know what you're talking about, but without all the graphic detail of

0: feeling really traumatized, and using the light and shade. Like a lot of us, when you've been through stuff, you have a great sense of humor because that's the way you cope with things. So then you're naturally able to sort of add that light and shade in, not that we're ever making light of anything or fun of anything, because that's, but it's just to give that light and, you know, help it easier to take, really. It's like the sugary medicine, isn't it? You know, it's easier to swallow sometimes, but it's being heard and being seen and heard when you've, especially when you've been a victim or you've been through trauma, and also to be a survivor and to be redeemed. I think to be seen, heard is so important, like to feel that you can stand up and say, my God has done this for me. It's huge, because you just want to be able to pay that back, really. You want to be able to shout from the rooftops.
1: Really do. Let's go back in time a little bit, because you're talking about faith and church and all that sort of stuff. Where did you start with faith? Was it, you know, what was your upbringing? Was faith part of that? Was it a distant part? How did faith become something obviously quite personal for you?
0: Yeah. So I have not grown up in a Christian family whatsoever. I was born in Whitworth, a little tiny village. Well, it's a town now, because it got a swimming pool and a library or something, you know, like one of those. I remember it becoming a town and it was a big thing, but it's a village on the edge of the Pennines near Rochdale. And my family, it's a broken home. You know, Dad walked out when I was 2 months old. And there was a lot of alcohol, there was a lot of, you know, so I grew up with a lot of trauma and difficulty. But I'd gone to, there was a lot of Church of England sort of schools. I'd gone to a Church of England school. And one of the biggest things for me was, ironically, was always reading at the front of church if we'd go in for school and things. So I had little bits of teaching there. And I was the strange child that, on a Sunday, I'd hear the bells sort of tolling across the moors, because I'd lived and I would walk and go to church, and people would be looking at me and thinking like, well, who are you with? And it's like, no one, I'm just here by myself. But I didn't really get it. I didn't fully understand everything. I knew I believed in something, and that something looked like a God, but I didn't really understand about Jesus. So I just, you know, I thought it was weird, or I didn't really get it. And then I had a personal encounter when I was 16. I had gotten to the point where I was so damaged, so broken, so many things had gone wrong that I was ready to end my own life. And I was adamant that I was going to throw myself off this bridge. And just as I was about to leave the house to go there, I heard what I describe as, to me, an audible voice, but inside my head, in the back of my mind, just saying, you don't need to do this, Claire. And I was just like, is that you, God? And it was like, I don't want you to do this, Claire. So that was a massive moment that changed my life. A huge personal encounter. I knew that God was real. I knew that he wanted me to be alive. And it set me off on a faith journey where, not instant, but little things I was, that kept me in the world. And I went and got treatment and all sorts of things. And I was on the bus going to college not long after, and going there, 464 going to Rochdale. And I looked to my right and there's Thrumhole Church, and it was a Methodist church. And I was like, oh, well, I wonder what Methodist means. But I just felt like, because I had no idea, I just felt like I needed to go there. So I ended up going on the Sunday, and I bumped into an old primary school teacher of mine, and he'd grown his hair really long, and I was just like, wow, Mr. Smith's here and his hair's really long. And it's crazy, isn't it? But it was so different from the Church of England churches I've been to that were quite formal. It was more relaxed and people were friendly, and they had like a bit of a youth team that went out sort of part way, and we did Bible study. And so I started meeting friends there, just more, I would say, more wholesome teenagers, maybe you describe it, from what I had been hanging around with. And then I got invited to a fellowship group in Bakeup, and that was a lovely Methodist couple, Ralph Ward and his wife Adele, and they were in charge of that circuit, like the Bakeup and Rotten Store and all that. And that's where I learned about Jesus. And I used to argue with them, and they were just, you know, I'd be like, well, this is blasphemy. What are you talking about? How can he be the Son of God? And I'm blessed. And they were so patient. Like, they just would answer all my questions and give me time and really be caring and loving. And I describe it, like, you know, the happiest teenagers you've ever met, a group full of like 20 to 30 kids, like as if they were on steroids, because they're all hugging you and they're all like sat on the floor on cushions and being all happy and eating biscuits and drinking tea. It's nothing like I'd ever experienced before in my life. And we'd be singing, you know, by candlelight and worshiping and Bible studying. And then we went to Easter People. And I heard, I can't remember who the speaker was. It was Easter People in Bournemouth. And something just clicked. They were talking about Jesus and it all just fell into place for me. And I just knew that Jesus was who they were saying he was, that he was the Son of God and he had come to die for our sins. And it was for me too. And I accepted into my life and I just got hit with this overwhelming wave of love. Like I'd never ever felt that before. And that changed my life. Like it wasn't easy after that, but there was big changes and there was ups and downs, but that was the real turning point. So I was 17 in Easter People, Bournemouth, and changed my life. So thank you, Methodism.
1: I love how patient that couple was with you, because
0: yeah,
1: from wherever we've come from, whether it's, you know, church is a normal part of our life or it's a very foreign concept, There's always a journey. This is the bit I love about these interviews when it comes up, because you don't just suddenly, like a light switch, go from not a Christian to a Christian. It does not work that way. There's always a journey, and clearly yours is a journey that took you to a very dark place, took you through some quite evident, a bit of anger, and you're trying to wrestle with this life stuff, which I would assume, therefore, without making a huge leap, is because of pain in your life, and it all starts to bubble out. And as you come closer towards this thing called God, and is he really a thing or a person, and how does that, all that stuff starts to get churned up. So I'm so grateful you met some people who were so patient with you, as you're trying to thrash out some of this stuff you just don't understand. Question I have to ask, how long do you think it took you from the first kind of, this is interesting, this Christian stuff, through to now, this is my life moving forwards. How long did that kind of journey of becoming a Christian, which I say very loosely, how long did that take for you? Oh, you're still there.
0: Oh, sorry, I just lost the end of the question there because of my signal, yeah. I think.
1: No, that's fine. How long did it take you to become a Christian, basically, I suppose, is the really broad question.
0: It keeps breaking up for me. I'm so sorry, but I think you're asking me how long did it take me to get from that time to where I'm at now. Is that what we're talking about? Okay, thank you. So yeah, I mean, I was 17 then. I'm 44 now. I still feel like I'm kind of trying to work it all out, to be honest. I would say, that time, after that time, I ended up going on mission to Romania, and then I got, you know, I got to university. These were all massive miracles in my life from, but I was dealing with ongoing things. And I would say that having never been raised a Christian and then not necessarily having a solid church base and a clear walk, I was all over the place to an extent. So once I went to uni, I was living back with non-Christian people, and I, you know, it was very difficult for me to separate the two sides of myself. I guess, you know, that refining process took a long time, and I think the main word for me is patience, like that God has got infinite patience with me. I feel like, because I definitely didn't get it straight away. Bits of it I would get. I was on fire for Jesus. I was believed in him, but I was definitely not living the whole Christian life yet. And I would say that up until into my 20s, maybe, and then I've had a massive period of ill health where I just got diagnosed with chronic illness. So I went to the point where I was bedbound. So I was living sort of on my own and trapped sort of in my own house and in my own, and I lost, like, you know, a lot of the things I'd worked up to, like a steady paying job and a relationship and all these things. Like, there was lots of things going on for me, but during that time I had nothing really except for my faith, and my prayer life really sort of got a lot deeper. And so I would say from that point, that's when things really changed for me, because I had nothing else to lean on. And I hadn't really, when I look back on my life, I hadn't had anything else to lean on except for God. But that's when I truly knew it. That's when I was really reaching in and depending, because there was nothing except that for a long time, really. And yeah, I hope that answers a little bit of your question.
1: No, it does, because the one thing that I found, not every interview that I do like this, there's a faith journey within it. Sometimes there is, quite a lot. But when there is, it's never the light switch moment. It's always like 3 years, 5 years. There's always this period of time where someone's showing that interest and it's becoming, you know, it's of interest. That's fascinating stuff. And then there's sort of an experience probably somewhere along the line that triggers some thoughts or some emotions. And then that kind of translates into wanting to do something different with your life. You're not quite sure what that means and how does God fit into that. And at some point you have to go from, is God a thing or is he a person? Is he real or is he just this nice ideal? And then you get through that phase and eventually you become a Christian. But the journeys that I've read about, the people who've spoken to over the last few years especially, it's like 3 years seems to be pretty normal from first moment of, I mean, okay, we might have, you know, faith as a child and go to Sunday school, that's fine. But from the journey of the actual journey of something's not right in my life, I'm not okay with this, to, that's what it is, to Christianity. It seems to be about 3 years. I don't know where that fits with what you went through. I'm always curious.
0: Yeah, I think very similar. I think probably a bit longer for me, maybe like more like the 5 years. Oh. But yeah, definitely recognize that 3 year. Because I think, especially if you've not been raised in a faith, there's a lot to learn, because it's not just the meeting with God and encountering God and making that decision. It's then learning to live a whole different way of life. Yeah. And you might be heavily mired still in the current way of life. And it takes a long time, I think, especially when you're a bit slow on the uptake, like I obviously am, to realize that these things are not necessarily good for you, and that there is a different way. And especially from my point of view, learning what a healthy relationship was, I'd never known that. I'd never been shown that. I'd never been taught that until I started to meet the Methodist crew, you know, but I would only see snapshots of that. I had to, it's almost like God was really patient to help me find and discover and learn that in my own way, you know. And I really wish I didn't have to go down that way and I had chosen different options, because there was a lot of extra heartache that I can see I brought on myself. But I think you just grow up with a certain way of thinking, and I was definitely raised in a worldly way of thinking, and it took a long time to untangle and unpick these different layers to myself and my life and the things I've been taught and shown. And so I will forgive myself for that, really, because I just think, you know, it's just, it is what it is. And I'm just grateful for where I am now.
1: I see. I would say 3 to 5 years sounds pretty normal. I think there's some misconceptions about when you become a Christian, it's all great, off you go. It's not like that. I mean, yes, it's the start of an amazing journey, but you have to let go of all the pain, and God will deal with some stuff. It's slightly aside, but I feel like I'm having to start to walk again, because I've had a sciatic nerve which has got triggered badly. I've then been limping for about 3 months. Now it's starting to fade. I feel like I'm having to learn to walk again. That's just walking as a grown adult from a few months of a painful nerve. When you're talking about your story, you're talking about, you know, probably a couple of decades nearly of life and lived experience. It doesn't, if I can forget how to walk kind of by limping for 3 months, how much more are we talking about when you've got someone's entire life style needing to change?
0: Yeah, and I think that's it. And I think that's what's given me a real heart for other people who are coming from that same sort of background or lifestyle, you just want to encourage people that it is okay and they will get there and it's not easy, but God is faithful. And yeah, like you say, 3 months, it can be life-changing. Even the simplest of thing, like your body, if something in your body goes wrong or something in your life goes wrong, it's just, it can really upset. And I love the fact that in the Bible it talks about the valleys, and you have all the different biblical characters who, you know, the people of history that went through really difficult times. Like one of my favorite books is the Book of Job, because nothing much worse could have happened to Job. He went through everything. So yeah, and that's probably not a normal opinion for everybody, but it really encourages me that you can go through, you can lose everything, you can go through the worst of the worst, but God is still faithful and he will restore you. So I cling on to that, really.
1: Honestly, Job is one of my favorite books in the Bible too. I can level with Job. I can understand a lot of what he went through. I'm thinking, what did I do? And then you have to deal with all the problems that come out of that. So yeah, no, Job, I definitely get the book of Job. If you're thinking, where's that? Go into your Bibles, Old Testament, about halfway through, probably near enough. Book of Job. Yeah. That's where Job's comforters come from, of course, the people that come alongside us. Oh, now, well, what have you done wrong? The unhelpful souls. So you've gone through all of that in your life. Obviously, there's some traumatic stuff back there as well. You talked about the anxiety of standing on a stage that you then were overcoming, in part with doing the story frame that Barry's got a project for, and it helps you to gain who you are. One of the things that I remember, it was a Johnny English film that was made, and I was watching the extras, and there's this fascinating part which is really relevant for everything you just said, because the character Boff that we see in the was it MasterCard adverts or something, he was there, and they shot the film with the character in the film. And then it came to the end of the film, they cut him out. And the director said the problem was, it wasn't adding to the story. It was hilariously funny. It was superb. It was brilliant. But it did not add to the story. And by cutting out all that brilliant stuff, no one would have noticed, in as much as it didn't add to the story. And I just think that's always stuck with me. That's a long time ago now. And we're the same with the radio or the magazines. You know, is this actually adding to the story? Because in a sense, it doesn't always matter how great or wonderful or fantastic it is. Is it helping to tell the story? And some of the best stuff sometimes can detract from the human person in the middle of it all. You know, some of the stuff you've been through, there's a you in the middle, you know, and some of those amazing things, some of those phenomenal things, if you told them, that's the bit that people focus on and not the person in the middle.
0: Yeah, I agree. And I think that's why it's really important to, we get to know people when they're coming onto the course. Like, one part of the mentoring other people is you get to know them and you do hear all of their story. And you do, through that, I think, like you mentioned before, there's something about having that being witnessed and being honored and seeing all of the story and hearing it all out, and then helping them pick out the key parts as well, because it is hard for people. But how do you decide, unless you are the editorial person, how do you decide which bits to highlight and which bits to cut out? Because it's all linked, it's all part of your journey. And yeah, but then for the outside person looking in, there's certain points that get you from A to B that maybe don't, for them, add to the story, but they do. And we always say to people, well, keep it for your book. You could write a book one day and then, you know, keep it going. You can write, put it in your book, or, you know, if you do a longer talk, put it in that. But there's so much that maybe we don't share about ourselves because we think it's not important. But one thing I do love is that I know that God knows it's all important, and God honors it all. God knows it all, and he remembers it all. So even the parts that I may never share with anyone, he knows. Yeah.
1: No, very true. Let's just paint the scene of the first time you go to get on the stage. You've got everything in your head. You know what it is you're supposed to be saying. It's a bit of an obvious question, but I think it needs to be asked, really. But how did it feel going onto that stage for that first time and thinking, how's this going to go? What goes through your mind? For people who are thinking, can I ever do that? How did it feel as you were going up to to speak for the first time?
0: I mean, the very first time, we do it as part of the course. So you deliver as part of the course, so you get that practice. And that is really scary. I was terrified, to be honest. You kind of practice yourself at home, but nothing prepares you for being in a room where there's lots of people looking at you and waiting on you to give your piece and do well. And then you've got your mentors there. So that is scary. But I would say that because everybody's doing it there together and everybody's in the same boat when you're on the course, and the mentors are there to help you, not there to tear you down. It's not about you didn't do that right, or that. It's not like that. It's just an encouraging time. So you have that experience which builds you up. And then compared to the first time of then going out to share in front of complete strangers who've never, you know, I went to speak with Barry, so I was doing mine bit first. That was extra pressure, I think, because I was really honored that I would get to do that. But if I messed it up, then Barry's got to then, like, you know, he's there to witness it and he's got to come on after me. I think I felt nervous, but I felt prepared and I felt happy actually to be getting the opportunity and that this is finally stepping into something I'd felt called to for a long time. So there was a mixture of that. So I think if you are out there and you're thinking, well, I could never do that, but actually you really want to do it, you can do it, because it's not actually about us. It's not our strength. It's God's strength. And if you feel called to do it and this is something that you really want to do, I believe it's placed in your heart for a reason. And I believe that God honors that and he will support you and give you everything that you need to equip you. And I think there's something that just overcomes you in the Holy Spirit that allows you to do that as well. So it's, yeah, just get out of your own way. I always say it to myself, just get out of your own way, Claire. Like, just don't get in your own way and you'll be fine.
1: I love that. I said that in a different way for my own self, because I know that I'm my own worst enemy. I always have been. Lack of confidence in certain situations, which might surprise people. I do. I get really unconfident in certain scenarios. But do you know what? You learn over time to find ways not to mask it, because that's not the point, but about being honest and vulnerable, but also getting on with the job at hand. So you going up for your first talk, you delivered it. How did you feel as you came off and thought, huh, that was all right? What was the feelings from, because it's quite a head slap, isn't it? From, is this going to be okay, to, huh, I just did it.
0: Yeah, I felt really good. I felt empowered. I think it's definitely helped my confidence to grow. I feel like I've stepped into something that I've been being prepared for, and that, you know, so all of these things, it's like all the jigsaw pieces coming together. And it's not that they're all there yet, but there's many more there than what there was before. So I'm starting to see more of the picture, and it just feels like a more comfortable place to be. And there's always that one, for me, I mean, it's different for everybody, but for me, there's always that one or two people who really connect with my story, and then I have a really good conversation with them after, and I'm able to pray with them and encourage them. And that's what it's about for me. It's hearing from other people, and the fact that when you share your story, it will then speak to specific people that God brings forward at that time who've needed to hear what you're going to say. And they've been sat struggling with that for maybe all of their life. And if you didn't take that leap and trust and stand up and go for it, and I encourage you to do this, Andy, that person might not hear, like, it will be through, because God works through all different people, but your story is unique to you and it can unlock something in somebody else. And I feel like that's part of the partnering with God that we get to do. And so when that is really amazing to be able to see, and it's part of the ministry then. So you know that it's something else. I don't know how else to describe that, but it's miraculous in a way, and it's amazing. So it's all worth it. You just forget about yourself and you're just concentrating on what is happening, what God's doing in the room.
1: One of my favorite thoughts about how we kind of interact with God is nothing's wasted. If it's bad, it's bad. God isn't going to make something bad and suddenly make it good. That's not how it works. But he can redeem those bad parts, the struggles, the hurts, the traumas, and he can somehow do something good. It's still evil, but God somehow does something good with it. And I don't know how that works. I never will, probably. But I love that nothing's wasted. So the pain that you've been through, or me, or anybody else listening, it's not wasted. You know, when you come through that, and that's what we've seen that with a few of the guys from who've chatted with, Ange or John or even Barry. You know, the story of our life, that can help somebody else. I've been through some traumas as a small child. I have to be really careful what I talk about with that one, because I'm okay with it. But like you said, sometimes you've got to be really cautious about who you put that with, because some people can't cope with some of the stuff that happened. So I was doing a talk at a men's group, and I was a small child, and I thought, yeah, we're not going full bore with this one, because there's someone younger. So you have to adapt it to where you go. You have to look around at your audience and think, well, that's really important, but you know, it's not. That's less important than that kid being protected, because he doesn't need to know about some of this stuff. Maybe he does. I'm not the one that wants to tell them. That's part of life. I've even found that when I've shared some of my stories with some ministers who just couldn't cope with it. Oh, that's not possible. That can't happen. And well, thanks for dismissing me, but yes, it actually did. And I found someone who actually listened, you know, because we can't necessarily understand or comprehend the cruelty of mankind to people. It doesn't make sense. I was watching a documentary recently about Hitler, and so you have to remember about Hitler, he was a man. He wasn't some weird, strange, alien creature. He was a human being and a man that did some really cruel things. And we need to understand, not that we can all do that. I mean, yes, that's a whole other conversation, but he was a man, you know, and that man did some really terrible things. But he wasn't that so much further away from any of us and who we are, because he was still a human being. And we need to remember who we are as people in order to interact with other people. And I think that the thing about the stories, which is why I'm living, working with Barry, and we're telling some of the stories through the radio and the magazine, is because stories matter. Because like you said, you get those one or two chats. And I know, because I've had the same, I know how precious that is to you, that someone's like, oh, they've spoken my language.
0: Yeah. Yeah, and you can't, I mean, I think back to where I was, if I'd have been able to encounter someone who was speaking my language in that way, it might have unlocked things in a totally different, I mean, I got that in a different way, but, you know, to have someone who's talking about what you've been through and you relate so much, you go from feeling totally alone and like you don't belong in this world to, hang on a minute, this is actually survivable. This is redeemable. I'm redeemable. There is hope. Hope is the key thing. And actually my surname, which wasn't my birth surname, used to be Hope because of my stepdad. It was attached to me. And one of the things I always think is God's got a great sense of humor. And I actually believe that he attached that name to me until I was ready to have it. I could carry that hope for myself, because as soon as I had that hope within me and I didn't need that name went. It's the funniest thing. But yeah, really, so I see God doing things like that, and being able to stand up as a beacon for people is huge. Even if it's one-to-one, if it's in your local community, if it's in your workplace, if it's, you know, it doesn't have to be on a stage in front of lots of different people, because the power of seven, you know, like people will be impacted by you, and then they will share a little bit of what they remember from your story with the next person. And all of a sudden, you know, it gets to the seventh person along, and that connects the whole world, doesn't it? You know, it's that, you know, the seven times removed sort of theory. And that's all we need, really. We sometimes think that we have to do something really grand, but I think the bravest thing to do is just to be open, honest, and vulnerable, and to take those moments when they come.
1: I totally agree. I think we're always looking for that massive spectacle that we can be a part of that's going to change the world. And we always say the same thing here, you know, we're not trying to fix the world. We're really not, because it's impossible. We can't do that. But we can, on the other hand, help one person feel better, or we can write an article that lifts them up, or we can do a radio show that keeps them company. And we were reflecting on our second birthday as a radio station last year. And one of the things that Andy Godfrey, who's one of our movie reviewers, he said, the thing is what radio does and what we're doing, he said, you're keeping people company, which doesn't sound very exciting, doesn't it? Oh, is that what we're doing? All this effort and music and but how much more priceless is that person? You know, and if keeping people company, that's all we're achieving, well, that's not a bad thing to be achieving. And it's, I think it's being sensibly, sensible about what we can achieve, not talking ourselves down or limiting us, but actually, in a sense, opening up what we can achieve rather than thinking, let's fix the world. Let's just help one person. We've seen it in traffic. We've all seen traffic. Someone lets someone in a traffic jam. What's likely to happen? They'll let the next person in. Someone doesn't let somebody in. What's going to happen if that person ever gets in? This is my space. And that's what happens in life. And if we actually start letting people in, all of a sudden they let somebody else in. And I can't change the world, but I can change the life of one person. And they can change the life of somebody. And all of a sudden that one small act is multiplying, which is the beauty of what I'm really enjoying with Barry's work, his story. There's the work that you're doing with the story Reframed, and it's really transforming one life at a time, and that one person whose life is transformed changes another life, and all of a sudden one action isn't one action, now it's been multiplied. And that's the bit I love, which is why it's been an honor to speak to people like you, and we've got more coming as well. People might be thinking, okay, can I do this course? Who's it for? Am I allowed? Who is this course for? Who's allowed to be part of this?
0: So anyone. I mean, I think it's mainly for if you've had, you know, a Christian journey, and you can talk about that before your life, before change, and you can talk about after change. So it's mainly a testimony and I swear, can I not speak that word today? Evangelism tool, you know, today. So that's what we're looking for, but anybody can join up. I think it's really like a good price. It's £50 for the year, which is nothing really. That doesn't cover all our costs. Proclaim Trust actually subsidize that because it's not about making money. It's about equipping people. So yeah, if you are interested, you can email me, which is claire@proclaimtrust.org.uk, or you can go to the website, which is proclaimtrust.org.uk, and there is a section on there about your story reframed, and you can just click that button and email in. So yeah, it's Claire, C-L-A-I-R without an E, just to be annoying. Make sure you spell that right. But yeah, you can follow Barry on socials. He's got Barry Woodward as his pages on Facebook. You can find him easily there, or search Proclaim Trust and it'll come up in Google. I don't want to overstep, but I'm wondering if I can tell you a little bit about Beam before I go as well, because I also do run this other charity called Beam. And I would be really sad if I didn't get to mention about that, if that's okay.
1: That's fine.
0: So, okay. Yep. So yeah, I'm also CEO of a charity called Beam, which is peer-to-peer support for mothers, birth mothers who've had their children placed into care, adopted, or living elsewhere. So we help look after these women when women have had their children removed, which can be for any number of reasons. Usually a high percentage of domestic violence cases. And there can be mental health, there can be learning difficulties, there can be substance misuse, there can be all sorts of things, it can be homelessness, it can be all sorts of things that we don't realise. Very complex needs and cases at times. But rightly so, the children are focused on and they're looked after as they should be. But then there's then no support for the mothers. They're just left to deal with that loss and that trauma. It's a huge trauma for both parties to be separated, mother and child. And we just focus on working with mothers at the moment. And so we're there to support them and give them a safe space so that they can learn to live with that, to be able to deal with anything they need to deal with and to be able to carry on with their life, whatever that may look like. Some of our mums have been able to be reunited with their children, which is amazing, but others will never have that option. And, you know, they won't always have any other contact with their children other than maybe some letterbox contact. And that is a lifelong sentence, that they have to deal with. And it's very heavy. So it's one of the things that we're a Christian charity, we're a registered charity. We feel very strongly called that, by Isaiah 61, that God is there to mend the brokenhearted, bind up the brokenhearted. And if anyone is out there listening that might be influenced by any of that and need any help, we're at www.beam.support and you can reach out to us for help and support, and we're free to access. So
1: that Beam, B-E-A-M.
0: B-E-A-M, yeah, like a beam of light.
1: Also, beam.support.
0: For dark space.
1: If that's something that you would want to access. Claire, thank you. It's been a real... I'd love talking to you and hearing some of your story, because I think stories matter. And I think, as I say frequently, our story is really powerful. Learning to tell it can make it... It's not unpowerful. It's already, it's always powerful. But if we can enhance it and make it even more powerful, then all the better. And it can transform lives. And we just don't know who's going to need our story, who's going to need our experience. You know, I've been through this and I've been through that. Oh, no one will care. No one knows. Actually, they really, really probably do, actually. Mm-hmm. It may not be millions of people, but that's not the point. It's about helping one person because people matter. Yeah. Claire, thank you. We're going to go to some more music and carry on from 6 o'clock with more of the usual stuff. But Claire, from the Proclaim Trust and also Beam.Support, thank you kindly for your time today.
0: Thank you. Thank you so much for having me and giving me the time to come on your amazing radio show. Really appreciate it.

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1: From the Pure 24/7 News Hub, this is Nathan Thomas reporting. UK Labour leadership crisis deepens as Starmer meets with Health Secretary Streeting. Mass protests sweep across Argentina over university funding cuts. And Foster Care Fortnight, Home for Good and Safe Families, calls the church to recognise its unique role and step into the growing need. UK Labour leadership crisis deepens as Starmer meets with Health Secretary Streeting. Prime Minister Sir Keir Starmer faces intense pressure following poor local election results, with over 75 MPs calling for him to step down. Health Secretary Wes Streeting, seen by some as a potential challenger, meets the PM amid resignations and internal divisions. Starmer insists he will not quit without a formal leadership contest as the party grapples with its future direction. Mass protests sweep across Argentina over university funding cuts. Tens of thousands of Argentines took to the streets in major cities to protest President Javier Milei's austerity measures, which slashes public university budgets. Tens of thousands of Argentines took to the streets in major cities to protest President Javier Milei's austerity measures, which slashes public university budgets. Demonstrators, including students, professors, and unions, decry threats to the country's prized education system, which faces financial emergencies and potential closures. The marches highlight deep opposition to Milei's libertarian economic policies. Foster Care Fortnight, Home for Good and Safe Families, calls the church to recognise its unique role and step into the growing need. This week marks the start of Foster Care Fortnight, an annual moment to spotlight the essential role that fostering plays in giving children and young people a stable and loving home. This year, Home for Good and Safe Families is urging churches across the UK to recognise this national moment as a vital opportunity to celebrate, champion and strengthen fostering, and to respond to the urgent needs facing children and young people. This year's theme, This is Fostering, invites the UK to see the reality of fostering today, the joys, the challenges, and the extraordinary differences this care, compassion and support makes. This call comes as Home for Good and Safe Families releases new insights from their latest report, Growing Together, insights to shape the future of fostering and support. And in other news, Scotland welcomes first baby capybara in 18 years. Edinburgh Zoo has delighted visitors and staff with the arrival of Scotland's first capybara pup in 18 years. The tiny baby barra weighs between 1.5 and 2.5 kilograms. Keepers are monitoring the vulnerable newborn closely as it bonds with its family and begins exploring its surroundings. This milestone for the largest rodent species has sparked smiles nationwide, with the pup yet to be named. The birth highlights the zoo's conservation efforts and brings a little joy from the animal kingdom. This was the news brought to you by pure247newshub.com.
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We just gone past Sunday, only a couple of few days ago. Feels like 2 days ago because I came back from Sunday on Monday morning. But anyway, we went to a film screening in London town, just near Leicester Square, myself and Nathan Thomas, to see a screening of the film Truth and Treason. Now, I got to meet lots of the cast and the crew. It was brilliant. And we got loads of interviews. And what we've done, especially for you for today, we pieced them all together. So you get to hear a little bit of a flavour. Some of the actors, the actresses, although I don't think I only spoke. No, I did. Yep. So you've got actors, actresses, and you've also got producer, and you've got a co-writer. That's all going to come after this one from James Taylor. It was a brilliant, fun evening. I hope it gives you a bit of a flavour of the film. I had an absolute blast, and I hope that comes across as well.

0: So we are here at the Truth and Treason gala screening, and I'm chatting to one of the lovely people here. Just give us your name and who you play in the film.
1: Ferdinand Mackay, I play Karl Heinschnibber, one of the resistance fighters.
0: So for folk who haven't seen the film yet, what is it we need to look out for when you come on screen? What do we need to look out for?
1: Look out for? I'm a rascal at the start. I get into a lot of fights. I'm a bit of an idiot. But then I become a dedicated, loyal resistance fighter and deeply kind of

0: experience can yeah, make you become an adult even when you're so young. Yeah, so he's a boy at the start, and then he turns into a young man, I think, who has conviction and loyalty and courage.
1: Again, for folk who haven't seen this, this is Nazi Germany.
0: Yeah.
1: How did you get into the mindset of being in that decade? Because obviously this is 2026. How did you get into the mindset of acting in 60, 70 years ago?
0: Just watching loads and loads of projects, TV series, films, everything I could get my hands on that was like set in that time, I was watching just to fully absorb it. And Matt, the director, kindly gave me the book that my character, the real guy, Karl-Heinz Schnibber, wrote about the whole story, his version of the story. And he gave me that book, and I was reading snippets of that just to kind of get more into character and stuff as well, without overwhelming myself, because it's like, I didn't read the whole thing because I didn't want to.
1: It's a lot,
0: yeah. Yeah, yeah. It's also about realizing that the story is a condensed version of that, and you make it your own, you know. You make it what you can in the time that you have.
1: For folk who are thinking, should I watch this? Shouldn't I watch this? Will I enjoy it? Why would they want to come and watch this?
0: Because it's something universal. You can place that kind of scenario into any time in history, and that moves people, that inspires people to, you know, to stand up with courage and conviction against something, you know, that seems out of your control. But, you know, if you do your little part, you know, that does have an impact on the bigger system, and you can literally translate that to nowadays wherever you are as well. So even just have that kind of inspiration and to move you as an audience member, I think is really important. So I think everyone's going to at least take that from it, like, you know, just human bravery, human courage, human conviction. I think that's great.
1: It's perhaps an obvious question, but he's asking, was there a part of the film that you perhaps enjoyed the most afterwards?
0: Yeah, I really enjoyed the kind of lead up to the end, where Helmut, the main character, really just like fights his ground and doesn't give up his two best mates' names to the Gestapo, to the secret police, and he just like, he's such a loyal, courageous young man. He was like 15, 16 at the time, so that whole lead up to the end, where he really, like, you know, he stands up for us and cares for us, and by the end, the courtroom scene's a really strong scene as well. That one's a good one to look out for.
1: Cool. I mean, courts always are. It's that tension of prosecution and defending and all that sort of stuff. And thank you very much. It's really enjoyable. I haven't seen the film, and I'm really looking forward to it. What do I need to look out for today?
0: You mean in the film?
1: Yeah.
0: Just think about what you would do in that scenario. What would you do if you were put into that scenario? And that kind of just gives it this whole other layer of reality and authenticity that makes it, because it's based on the characters. There's not like a lot of kind of action that you would think of when you think of World War II. It's mostly about the characters and their decisions, their dilemmas with what way to go and how do you stand up, you know, in a peaceful way. So just think about how courageous that is.
1: Yeah. Appreciate your time. Have a good night.
0: Thank you. You too. Thank you.
1: I'm here with another amazing cast and crew here. Truth and Treason, a gala screening. So for my listeners, what's your name and who is it you're playing in this film?
2: My name is John Foss. I'm one of the producers on Truth and Treason.
1: Oh, cool. So you're making it all come together and all breathing life in a different way.
2: Yeah, you know, filmmaking is a communal effort at times. You know, it's this wouldn't be possible without my team of producers, Russ Kendall, Matt Whitaker, writer-director, also a fellow producer on the film, and Ethan Vincent, co-writer on the film. It was definitely a team effort to get this made and where it is now.
1: Truth and Treason, obviously it's coming out. I think it's been out for a while in some countries, so people are starting to get the idea it's out about. As the producer of the film, what is it that you want or would hope for people to be able to take away for themselves having watched the film?
2: Yeah, that's a great question. What I hope people will take away from this film after watching it is basically, you know, doing what you can makes a world of difference. Helmut, he was 16 when he started this resistance movement, and he lived in Hamburg, Germany, which is not the capital of Germany at all. He learned the truth of what was going on in World War II. He just felt like he had to do something, and he did what he could. He basically just wrote the truth, what he learned he wrote the truth from what he learned hearing the broadcast in German from the BBC. They were legal broadcasts. He was able to tune in on it.

0: with an illegal transistor radio and hear the truth of what was actually happening in the war. And so he took notes of that, and he wrote that down on leaflets, and he dispersed those all throughout Hamburg. And that seems very simple, but he did what he could, and I hope that people can take away from this film is just realize that wherever you are, you can just do something. Just do something, you know, wherever you are. And that can make a loads of difference. Look, we're here decades later telling a story of courage and bravery, and I think that matters in this world that we're living in now. You know, it's important to stand up for what you believe in, and even if it's small and simple things.
1: You got involved as a producer. Some folk might think, what does a producer do? What does a director do? So what is the role of the producer against... I know one of my presenters will be chatting to the director under the show. But what does the producer actually do to bring the life into the film?
0: Well, I get that asked that question quite a bit. What does a producer, even my mom sometimes ask me, what does a producer do? You know, like all of these other jobs that you know, you would oversee when you build a house, and that's kind of like what a producer does. Our job is to mainly find the story, bring together the creative team, to put it all together, and to make sure that everything that you see on screen is meeting the budget.
1: So. Everyone's got a budget to think about. So it's kind of the framework of all the parts have to come together.
0: Absolutely.
1: The producer's kind of saying, yep, this can go over here, that can go over there, and then it starts to come to life.
0: Yeah, it's very managerial at times. I mean, the day-to-day can feel like that. But it's, you know, think of it as a COO or a CEO. That's definitely what our job is on any film or any TV show that we produce.
1: How did you find yourself involved in this particular project?
0: So I joined the team, I joined this team in 2007. As producers. So this has been in the works for a very long time. Matt Whitaker made a documentary for PBS in 2002, and of that documentary he realized there's a movie here.
2: Yeah.
0: And so he started writing the script, and then I joined him in 2007, just a few years after he started. But it's been a long time, you know. The housing crisis in 2008 threw us off. COVID definitely threw us off. But, we stuck with it, and thankfully we were able to film the movie in Lithuania in 2024, and now we're releasing here in the UK on Prime, May 18th.
1: Cool. Now, I'm really grateful. I haven't seen it yet. I'm looking forward to seeing it tonight.
0: Yeah.
1: So, what should I look out for tonight, do you think, that I can really enjoy more?
0: What I'd love for you to pay attention to is just our actors. I mean, we cast brilliant actors out of the UK. One of the reasons why we're here, because most of our cast is British. And they just do a phenomenal job. So just pay attention to Ewan, who plays Helmut, and Rupert, who plays our antagonist, Muster. They're both phenomenal in this movie, and I really hope you enjoy it.
1: Thank you. It's good to meet you. Thank you.
0: Nice to meet you. Thank you so much.
1: Thank you. So we are still here at the Truth and Treason screening here in Leicester Square. I've got another lovely person in front of me. So, what's your name and what's your role in this film?
3: My name's Ethan Vincent, and I'm the co-writer of Truth and Treason. I worked with Matt Whitaker for a long time to create this beautiful story.
1: So, for folk who are thinking, how many co-writers do you need? What's the role of the co-writer? Where does that sort of fit into the making of the film?
3: That's a really good question. I would say that with co-writing, it's all about putting the ideas together. So we started at the beginning and we continued till the movie was made, and so we were constantly in dialogue with each other, constantly in contact, and we really did map out the film together, and we gave ourselves writing assignments, we reread it, we were very committed to a schedule at the beginning, and we created an incredible partnership and an incredible friendship at the same time, and so it turned out to be one of my best collaborations ever. So.
1: And you said you worked with Matt, the director, for a while. What sort of length of time is that now?
3: Yeah, so we started about 20 years ago in writing this screenplay.
1: A few years.
3: Yes. So it's taken a long time. But I actually was a film student when we were editing his documentary on Helmut Dudler. So the original documentary is called Truth and Conviction. And it actually tells the true story of Helmut Dudler, and it was told through the last survivor, Karl-Heinz Schnibbe. And so he approached me because I spoke German, and he had interviewed two individuals who only spoke German. One was the famous Nobel laureate, Günter Grass, who wrote one of the novels that talked about Helmut Dudler, and I helped edit it. So I was a film student, and while we were editing, occasionally he would say, you know, this would make a great film. And I agreed with him. I'm like, yes, absolutely. And he started talking to me about some of the scenes, and sometimes I'd go, I don't know about that. That didn't really happen in Germany. I grew up looked at each other and said, we should probably write this together, shouldn't we? And we did. So that's where it started.
1: In the film, I haven't seen it, and I'm looking forward to seeing it tonight.
3: Yeah.
1: I haven't watched it on purpose, even though I could. What would you think I need to be watching out for tonight?
3: Sorry, can you repeat that again?
1: What do you think I should be looking out for through tonight?
3: That's a really good question. I think there is something about the film where you will feel the truth, not only in the history of it, saying this really happened, but you will feel it in kind of the authenticity of how we're portraying Helmut and the flyers he wrote. For a 16-year-old boy to write flyers against Hitler seems, crazy. And there's something that happens in Helmut Hübner where he's more than just spray painting, aggressive sayings or these kind of, difficult, I don't know. What I think is important is understanding that Helmut Hübner is a real character, and he gave his life for writing these flyers. He truly believed that he could change the mind of the German people in Hamburg, and that's what he did for his short life.
1: And I love that this is a true story.
3: Yes.
1: Now, obviously, there's going to be lots of things to try and tell a story, maybe deviates life.
3: Yes. I will say that one of the most rewarding things about this movie is that one of the key scenes where Helmut Hübner is in the courtroom scene and he has his final words, those are his actual final words.
0: Wow.
3: Through the eyewitness account of Karl-Heinz Schnippe and Rudolf Fobbe, who were there, they can attest and they talk about this moment, this incredible moment where Helmut stood up and said his final words to the judge. And that to me is a really important moment, and I'm so glad that that is rooted in facts and history.
1: If you're trying to write a film about something, you've got to try and make it relevant to people who perhaps don't know that part of culture or that time in history. So you're trying to think about them, but also trying to retain the original flavors of each person and the characters. How do you do that, maintaining the authenticity, whilst also trying to tell it to people who don't know what 1940s Germany was like?
3: That's a very good question, because if you're a nerd and a historian, you will just know what this means, that you're in Germany in 1942 in Hamburg. Where is Germany and the war at? At this point, Germany was actually a very successful nation. They had not been defeated by Russia. They had not, gone through some of the terrible things in the war. And of course, no one knew what they were really doing with the Endfrage, with the Jewish question. So this was a really interesting time. And so you're not going to nerd out on that. And you're not going to tell, the audience that they have to know all these things. But you get a sense that everyone is on board with Germany, but why is this kid against it? What is it? What is it that makes him different? And to make it entertaining, you do have to really see it through his eyes. And so when he hears some of the BBC broadcasts that were so important to reveal the truth to him, he obviously was moved by that, he was shocked by that, and then he was compelled to do something about it. And to me, that's just this beautiful story of, youthful energy and to just follow your heart.
1: Thank you. I'm looking forward to seeing it. I deliberately didn't watch it even though I could, because I like to go stuff a little bit unprepared. Otherwise, you kind of know what's coming, and it means I can ask the first question rather than the fourth or the fifth. So I'm really grateful for your time. Thank you. Have a fantastic rest.
3: Thank you.
1: Of your life.
3: Thank you so much.
1: Thank you. So I'm here at the Truth and Treason screening here in Leicester Square. I'm meeting some of the cast and some of the crew. I've got another lovely person in front of me. And so just for my listeners, tell me, what's your name and who is it you're playing in this particular film?
2: Hello, my name is Nye Ockhamall and I'm playing Solomon Schwartz.
1: So what's the joy for you for this particular movie? I mean, it's a very, very gritty, real story, but where's the joy for you as an actor of really being able to get into what it is you're trying to do?
2: I mean, it's an amazing period. It's a terrifying, crazy time to be in Germany as a young man, especially with the context of who he is and his identity, and the fact that he's not wanted, really, obviously. I think the joy was immersing ourselves in that time and approaching it with interest and love and, dress up, really, aren't we? So.
1: Now, I haven't seen this film, so I'm really excited to see this tonight.
2: Right.
1: What would you think I need to be looking out for tonight that I can really get my teeth into?
2: Oh, great question. Hopefully the camaraderie between the boys. We really loved each other and got on as a cast, and I really hope and think that that blends on screen as well and into the writing. And we spent a lot of time together before we started shooting and had a bit of rehearsals together, and we all made really good friends. I think the whole cast were just great, and hopefully all the love that we share between each other comes through, even though the themes are very heavy and it's you know, a difficult watch sometimes.
1: I think the thing is about friendship, it does translate very well through radio, through cinema, what have you. But it's one of those things that you can't really fake friendship, you can't to a point. But of course, if you get on really well, that's gonna blossom elsewhere, isn't it?
2: Completely, it was such a bonus, and I think it was quite a new thing to a few of us, and it was just such an adventure to explore it together and uncover, you know, what you can do on film together, and to be away from home and be in Lithuania and in the summer. It was amazing. It was such a treat.
1: I mean, I don't know how many films you've done. I deliberately don't lift this stuff up.
2: Okay.
1: So, how many films have you done before you got to this point to be in a film like this?
2: So this is my first film.
1: Okay, wow.
2: I've done a little tiny bit of telly and a short film before, but it's my first feature set with a character like that. So yeah, it was a massive undertaking and experience. It was amazing.
1: Walking set for the first time. This is much bigger than TV. I'm guessing there must be a kind of, can I do this? I can do this. I must be able to do this. How do you get into that?
2: All the time, yeah. I mean, every day you go through that. I think every actor will say that. You know, you wake up in the morning and just think, why the hell am I here? Why have they cast me? I can't do that. And then you get there, and especially these guys, producers and Matt, the director, they're so encouraging and held us so well. And like I said, I think we built this wonderful friendship amongst the cast that we all just were really up for it and there and enjoying ourselves. And it was just such a treat. It was brilliant.
1: So your first proper big film.
2: Yeah.
1: How do you feel now you get to see this film? I mean, is it kind of one of those Mum, I'm on TV moments, or is it, have we kind of passed that now?
2: No, it definitely is. I mean, I've got some family here. Definitely is that moment. Yeah, I mean, I haven't seen it either.
1: You haven't seen it yet?
2: No.
1: Are you watching it tonight?
2: Yeah.
1: This is your first time watching?
2: Yeah.
1: Is it head in hands or joy?
2: I don't know. I mean, I've seen some of the scenes, and we did a bit of ADR, so I've seen moments. I've not seen the whole thing beginning to end. So I'm excited. Who knows? I'll tell you later. I might come out of my head in my hands. I don't know.
1: No, it's fine. You see, the thing is, you've done it and you completed it, so hey, that's good. That's really good. What is the bit about the film you think, you know, I'm really glad I was able to be part of telling the true story, that part there, that, you know, I'm really proud that that was a moment that I got to tell through cinema?
2: Brilliant. That's such a nice question. I think the scene on the rooftop between Solomon and Helmut, which is it's almost a goodbye. I'm not sure they know it at that time, at that moment. It's the last time they see each other. And it's a declaration of what he believes in and stands for and won't give in to. And I think, you know, that scene wrote itself. And that moment, I think, was wonderful. Also, we were harnessed onto the edge of a rooftop in the middle of the night in an abandoned school in Lithuania. It was amazing. So, yeah.
1: No trepidation or fear.
2: So that aside, yeah, it was wonderful.
1: Folk are thinking, let's go and watch this film then. What would you think they can look forward to, given this is a really hard time in Nazi Germany? Given that this is 1940, so it's kind of a period film in its own way, why would people want to come and watch this film?
2: Great question. Because it's a warning to us in terms of not repeating history and allowing the terrible things that happen in this film to each other, and it's an exploration of that. I know that's not very fun, but it's also an exploration of friendships, of love, and the enduring bonds that people hold in order to uphold each other's memories.
1: That's deep. But films can change lives in really good ways, so I'm always fascinated, why would people want to watch a film?
2: Right, yeah, that's a great question.
1: There's loads of reasons.
2: Yeah, there's loads of reasons.
1: And I love exploring that one, because I don't know. So I can ask this without any kind of, I'm going to lean a certain way.
2: Right, yeah.
1: It makes it much easier.
2: Also, it's an amazing time, isn't it, in history, and it's a terrible, scary, insane moment, and anything... It's just a fascinating time in history to get into. Yeah.
1: Thank you. I'll go and let you prepare to see yourself on cinema for the first time.
2: Thank you very much. Thank you.
1: It's been a privilege to teach you. Thank you.
2: Lovely to meet you. Thank you, mate. Yeah. Cheers, pal.
4: I play Irwin's secretary, so I'm part of the Gestapo system. I read. And I think it's really important. The question that the film raises is how ordinary people as part of the system are part of the system, and it's how to... are you going to be silent, or are you going to do anything about it? To stand up for your values, or question what is going on around you. So I think my character represents that, because big systems of aggression and tyranny and power, they need these ordinary people in order to thrive and survive. And these ordinary people, many times they simply do their day-to-day jobs and not question what is going on around them. So I think I represent that. So, yeah.
1: This is a film that's obviously very hard. It's 1940s Nazi Germany. It's a very difficult part of history. How did you find being an actor within this film, wanting to tell the story whilst recognising, you know, this is a hard part of time, but we need to tell the story? How did you find yourself able to sort of deliver your lines and really kind of commit to what it was you were doing?
4: I think I was trying to relate in the way that I'm doing my job, this is my job, and I'm not seeing anything further than that, which I think, if we're honest, many people do that today. You're either quiet, you know, being complacent, or you're standing up and questioning things, or thinking for yourself, which is what this young man, Hubert, he was questioning and trying to fight it, and he was very courageous, and I think it's the question that movie raises, is that... I don't know, it's harder to answer than we might actually admit, right?
1: Yeah, yeah. What did you enjoy about being able to tell this story? What was the part you thought, I'm really glad I could tell that part of this story?
4: I loved being part of the bigger mechanism and playing the character who doesn't see the bigger picture and how to create that in not portraying the character alone, just being a sheep of a herd, you know? So to create something alive and being part of the mechanism. And also, I think what's fascinating is that it's based on real story. So I think that has the real depth. And everyone on set was amazing, because they took it seriously, because it's something that is based on somebody who lived, and it was truthful. Yeah.
1: I haven't seen the film, so I'm really looking forward to seeing it tonight. What would you think I should be looking out for in the film that you think, yeah, you need to watch that part?
4: Wow, now I think that's about many things, but the location. For me, what resonates is the location, because I'm from Lithuania, and it was all shot in Vilnius, in the authentic, not in the studio, but in authentic historical locations. So I think that makes it even more special, at least for me, that makes it even more special. So, yeah.
1: Fantastic. Obviously, the film is actually, I chatted to a few different members of the cast. Have you seen this film yet? Because I've chatted to a few who haven't, and they're really nervous about watching it tonight.
4: I haven't seen the actual film, so I did watch the series on Angel's platform, so which was amazing. So it's going to be a different version. version of the story now, and I'm really, really excited about it. So yeah.
1: I can see that in your face. For people who are actually watching, but you look. I want to see this, which is really.
4: Yeah.
1: Really cool.
4: Yes. I'm really excited because I think these kind of stories, these kind of messages are very. It's not to preach or to lecture, but it's more like a mirror with everything that is going on now in the world. I think people need to be reminded because history tends to repeat itself. So I think it's a great message, and we need to watch it.
1: Thank you for your time. I'm really grateful, and I'm really looking forward to seeing this tonight.
4: Thank you.
1: I could have watched it before I came, but I chose not to because I wanted to. I thought I'll chat to the folk here, and then I go and watch the film.
4: Great choice.
1: So I don't know, and I'm really looking forward to it. Thank you for your time.
4: Thank you.
1: Right, I'm here at Truth and Trace, and we get to watch the film this evening. And we're meeting various of the cast and crew.
2: Yeah.
1: So, for folks listening, what's your name, and what is it you're doing within this film?
2: I am Christoph Lawton. I'm an actor, and I play Henrik Mons, who is the boss of the lead character, Helmut, who runs the propaganda department of the Nazi regime. And so I am the face, I'm the kind of the boring kind of bureaucratic face of the regime, essentially.
1: So this is a true story. It's set in the 1940s in a very difficult time of history. How did you find yourself involved in this movie and thinking, you know, I want to get involved in this because the story is important?
2: Yeah, I think a lot of the time when you're auditioning for things, you don't necessarily have a choice of going, I want to be in this. Things come to you, you get auditions, and then you audition, yeah, if you think it's great, and you think it's interesting, which it definitely is. I mean, anything in World War II in that period, there's so many fascinating stories to tell, and I just think this is another one that's worth telling. Because I think, because it obviously was such an extreme time, that you're going to have extreme terrible moments and extreme moments of greatness, which, you know, and bravery, which this film is about.
1: For folks who are thinking, should I watch this film, shouldn't I, what would you say to them to encourage them, to know you need to watch this film?
2: I think the reason to watch it is to kind of, there are so many parallels to kind of what's going on in society now, whether that's in governments or corporations, and essentially it's about speaking truth to power in whatever situation you're in, and how brave you can be, and how dangerous that can be at the same time, you know, and acknowledging those things, and that is an interesting topic. It could be your boss, it could be the government or whoever, or the water companies, you know, with all that terrible thing that's going on with that. Like, so yeah, I'd say it's an important thing to watch for that reason.
1: Now, I haven't watched it, so I'm looking forward to this.
2: I haven't actually seen this version, because this is the film version.
1: Yes, it is.
2: There's also a four-part version, which I have seen.
1: Okay.
2: So I'm looking forward to myself to see.
1: A few of the cast I've met, I haven't seen it, and they're nervous and excited, and all that. So I haven't watched it. What should I be looking out for in this film? Do you think, you need to really zone into this part of the movie?
2: I don't think there's a specific thing for you to kind of zone into. I think let it wash over you and see where it resonates. I imagine you will see parallels to things that are going on in society today.
1: I like the idea of letting it wash over.
2: Yeah.
1: That's because you need to immerse yourself, and you get more out of it.
2: Yeah, and I think also you need to look at things with soft eyes and not kind of try and focus on anything and just see where would you fit in this situation? You know, whose side would you be on? Where would you be? Would you be brave enough to you know, rebel? It's a question for us all.
1: It really is.
2: Yeah.
1: I'm going to let you prepare to watch this.
2: Okay, great.
1: For the whole thing. Thank you for your time. Really appreciate it.
2: Nice to meet you, mate.
1: Thank you.
2: See you later.
1: Cheers. I'm here at the Truth and Treason Gala screening in Leicester Square, chatting to some of the amazing cast and crew. I have another wonderful person in front of me. So, for the listeners who are tuning in, what's your name and what's the character you're playing within this film?
5: My name's Sam Pamphilon. I play a character called Otto Berndt. He is in the Church of the Latter-day Saints with our lead, Helmut. And he kind of provides a little bit of support to Helmut in the film that kind of sets him on his journey. I wouldn't say my character propels the whole film, but I mean, you could say. But if you wanted to say that, Andy, you're definitely good.
1: Absolutely, the main star is here with me. In terms of the film, it's obviously 1940s Germany. It's a difficult time. I'm saying this to everybody, but it is true and it needs restating. How did you feel about being part of a film which is telling such a dark part part of history.
5: It's the first time I've played anyone who really existed, and with that came a little bit of, I don't know, it just felt a little bit more visceral, it felt a little bit more important.
1: Yeah.
5: Obviously the story is true, we all know the history of the war, we don't know these little intricate parts of the history. So you do feel a responsibility to not mess it up for everybody. But yeah, I mean, it's about people's bravery at what probably would have seemed like an unbelievable thing that was happening at the time. And certainly, I think until recently, we would have thought, we would have been confused as to how it could happen. And I think maybe we're a little less confused as to how it can happen now. So it's very pertinent that we would have this story be told at this time, I think.
1: What would be a takeaway that you would hope people watching this, wherever they might be watching it, what might you hope they would take away from this particular film? They're sitting down to watch it as a family or whatever. What would you hope they might take away?
5: I think there's a lot of conflict in a lot of the characters about the idea of resisting this, the Third Reich. I think a lot of people mentally struggle with it and they kind of appease it for themselves. It's very easy to look back now and see that you should have resisted, and people like Helmuth did resist, and I think resist. If you see it, call it out and resist.
1: In terms of the film, obviously you go into the film, you have a knowledge about the history a little bit, you know that 1940s there was war, and you might know bits and pieces. What is it that you might have picked up in kind of researching the film or even doing the film itself? You thought, I wasn't aware of that, and it kind of, I don't know, it sort of sunk deep inside you.
5: I don't know. Ask me that question again, I'm not sure I fully understood it.
1: 1940 to 1944, Second World War, and most of us will know that there was a war in that time, different levels of detail we might know about the film or the history type. In terms of you getting into the film, playing the part, did you learn anything of that time, that season, that history, that geography, that you thought, that's important, but I didn't know that?
5: Well, I mean, I think I was obsessed with the Second World War when I was a kid. I think just getting soaked into these little intricate stories, and the way the art department were incredible. The being surrounded by those things, but those things not feeling fusty and old. I mean, this is probably not a good answer to your question, but just being, you know, wearing the clothes, being around the artifacts and all these things, but they're not being artifacts, they're being real and then being present.
1: Yeah.
5: You know, just soaking into the time that your grandfather was alive. I'm pretty well versed on the Second World War. Well, I thought I was anyway, but I didn't know this story, so kind of getting absorbed into this story felt important. I didn't know about the role of where the Church of the Latter-day Saints were in relation. This is probably a better answer. I didn't know much about the Church of the Latter-day Saints. I didn't know that they were in Germany. It was in the 40s, and you know, like a lot of religious places, what they were expected to do and what they had to go through in that time. So I was ignorant about that, and I learned a bit about that.
1: That's like five answers in one.
5: There you go.
1: And you said
5: I'm a chatterbox.
1: There you go.
5: None of it was any good.
1: That's fine.
5: AI, get AI to clean up.
1: Absolutely, it's fine. We don't use AI. Not
5: good.
1: Ever. We never use it. I stick it on the magazine, AI free. Have you seen this as a complete selection? Did I answer that?
5: No, not yet. No.
1: So this is your first time as well?
5: Look, I've seen my bit.
1: Okay.
5: Like any actor. I've seen my bit. It was sent to us as a series, but I really want to watch it as this as a film.
1: Yeah.
5: I think it's going to be, I know it's going to be good, but yeah, I'm really excited to see it.
1: See, I could have watched this, and I deliberately chose not to.
5: Yeah, yeah.
1: Because I wanted to feature you lot and then go and watch it. So I'm really looking forward to seeing
5: nice.
1: It as one thing.
5: Yeah. Well, I hope you like it.
1: Thank you. Well, I do too.
5: Yeah, and I hope you really like the minute that I'm in it.
1: That's the only reason I've come.
5: Yeah, if you don't come away kind of going, yeah, it was fine, he was fine, he was alright, he was alright, he was alright. If I get alright, I'm happy.
1: That's fine.
5: Yeah, he didn't take me out of it completely.
1: No, exactly, good. Right, thank you. I'm going to let you go on the rest of your evening.
5: Nice
1: to meet you.
5: Andy.
1: Thank you.
5: Take care.
1: Take care. So we are here at the Truth and Treason film premiere, well, sort of premiere thing for me anyway, in Leicester Square. Just tell us, for people listening in, what's your name and what is it you're involved in with this film?
6: My name's Dominic Matham, and I played the judge at the end. So it all leads up to this incredible trial scene, and where the boy Helmut is brought to the People's Court, which was a big show court in Munich, Ordner Berlin, and if you ended up there, you were gone really. Yeah. But they kind of tried to do a deal with the judge, because in lots of ways Helmut was sort of this perfect German boy in many ways, and the sort of boy that they would want to thrive. So they said, well, if you read this prepared statement and basically denounce your friends, yeah, and praise Hitler, then we'll let you off. And in the scene, and this is true, there were eyewitness accounts of this, he had the statement, was about to read it, and didn't.
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1: Now, normally we do national days and birthdays, but today, since I did something very special for you and we played the interviews that I captured on Sunday night, we're not going to do that fully because we need to get straight on with, of course, the Showstopper Challenge. However, I will do one birthday of absolute note, pun intended. Stevie Wonder, 76 years old today. 76 years old. He's done a few rather good songs over the years, as I think you'll probably agree. He's had a bit of an amazing career. He's done so much, he's cool. Right, I think, actually, do you know what? I'm going to change this. I'm going to do, let's put his song in next. There we go. We got a Stevie Wonder track for you. So, that's coming in just a moment. But before we get to that, I've got the Showstopper Challenge ahead of us. I've got two songs for you to choose between. You just need to let me know the artist that you want to finish the show today. So are you ready? Grab your phone, your tablet, whatever, a carrier pigeon might take a bit too long. Because we now are at the Showstopper Challenge, I'm going to give you the name of two artists. You need to email me with your answer. Whichever artist you want to finish my show, just put that in an email. It's fine. It doesn't matter how accurate you are. You don't have to spell it correctly. I don't care. I just want you to give me the name of the artist by email. The fastest emailer wins. 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Here is Stevie Wonder with Signed, Sealed, Delivered. And then we'll see which he's going to play. Skillet or Deacon Blue?

Now, we have a winner for tonight. That person was the person that chose Skillet, funnily enough. Now, we will be moving on to that in just a moment. The word Shout is how I chose, and we had Deacon Blue. Twist and Shout, or Skillet with Shout Your Freedom. Shout Your Freedom, of course, is a band by Skillet, a song by Skillet, who will finish our show tonight. Thank you for joining me for another day. Peter will be here with your Energize show, your energy, caffeine-free energy boost. That's what that's all about. Well done, Stephen. Here's Skillet. I'll see you tomorrow from 4.

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1: From the Pure 24/7 News Hub, this is Nathan Thomas reporting. UK Labour leadership crisis deepens as Starmer meets with Health Secretary Streeting. Mass protests sweep across Argentina over university funding cuts. And Foster Care Fortnight, Home for Good and Safe Families, calls the church to recognise its unique role and step into the growing need. UK Labour leadership crisis deepens as Starmer meets with Health Secretary Streeting. Prime Minister Sir Keir Starmer faces intense pressure following poor local election results, with over 75 MPs calling for him to step down. Health Secretary Wes Streeting, seen by some as a potential challenger, meets the PM amid resignations and internal divisions. Starmer insists he will not quit without a formal leadership contest as the party grapples with its future direction. Mass protests sweep across Argentina over university funding cuts. Tens of thousands of Argentines took to the streets in major cities to protest President Javier Milei's austerity measures, which slashes public university budgets. Tens of thousands of Argentines took to the streets in major cities to protest President Javier Milei's austerity measures, which slashes public university budgets. Demonstrators, including students, professors, and unions, decry threats to the country's prized education system, which faces financial emergencies and potential closures. The marches highlight deep opposition to Milei's libertarian economic policies. Foster Care Fortnight, Home for Good and Safe Families, calls the church to recognise its unique role and step into the growing need. This week marks the start of Foster Care Fortnight, an annual moment to spotlight the essential role that fostering plays in giving children and young people a stable and loving home. This year, Home for Good and Safe Families is urging churches across the UK to recognise this national moment as a vital opportunity to celebrate, champion and strengthen fostering, and to respond to the urgent needs facing children and young people. This year's theme, This is Fostering, invites the UK to see the reality of fostering today, the joys, the challenges, and the extraordinary differences this care, compassion and support makes. This call comes as Home for Good and Safe Families releases new insights from their latest report, Growing Together, insights to shape the future of fostering and support. And in other news, Scotland welcomes first baby capybara in 18 years. Edinburgh Zoo has delighted visitors and staff with the arrival of Scotland's first capybara pup in 18 years. The tiny baby bara weighs between 1.5 and 2.5 kilograms. Keepers are monitoring the vulnerable newborn closely as it bonds with its family and begins exploring its surroundings. This milestone for the largest rodent species has sparked smiles nationwide, with the pup yet to be named. The birth highlights the zoo's conservation efforts and brings a little joy from the animal kingdom. This was the news brought to you by pure247newshub.com.
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All right, then. It is once again time for the Energized Show. Time to get you energized and ready for the week ahead, whatever is in store for you. This show is going to get you through your week. And we're going to be doing that through plenty of super energizing music. As always, I think the Prodigy perfectly sets the tone for the Energized Show, as it does each week. But nicely continuing the flow of energizing music, we've got a Magnum with a song called Just Like an Arrow.

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1: Thank you, Stephen D. I hope you enjoyed that track which you just heard, though. Just Like an Arrow by Magnum. Brilliant tune, and I think nice and energizing. Andy B. seemed to be quite excited by that track. He is a big fan of Magnum, and I can understand why. A lot of their music works quite well for me, partly because I do like rock, and I think all of their music was in the rock category. Occasionally, though, on into hard rock, some of it getting, well, harder in the rock kind of genre. And yeah, great music though. Hope you're enjoying the music that we have for you today. This is the Energized Show. It's your caffeine free energy boost. Because, you know, sometimes caffeine isn't quite doing it, or a bit late in the day to be having caffeine, or maybe you're aware that you've just, you've had a lot of caffeine already, perhaps should avoid caffeine. Well, the next best thing, if not the better thing, we've got energizing music. Music that can get you going, get you moving, get you dancing perhaps. If that's a good way to blow off steam, feel free to do so. But on the Energized Show, we're trying to get you energized and ready for the week, and through getting ready and through the week. That's what the Energized Show is all about. Not too complicated, just super energizing music. We let the music do most of the talking, really. And I think it's time for a little bit more music. Now, we started off with a bit of a very, very funky kind of dance pop track, really. Then we had some rock. We got some dance pop coming up. But before that, here's a great rock track, Red Sky by Status Quo. And the sky at the moment, it's not red. Not sure I've actually seen a red sky before, but anyway, let's just enjoy this great track by Status Quo.

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1: Hope the tunes are getting you energized at the moment. That's the whole point and purpose of the Energize Show, to perk you up like a caffeinated beverage, whether that be a coffee, whether that be your morning brew, whatever it might be. The point and purpose of the Energize Show is to get you through your week. And that's what the Energize Show is here to do. But actually, if you're thinking you've got an easy week ahead, or you're actually doing all right at the moment, not feeling too tired, not in the need at the moment for any major pick-me-up, well, then it still works out, because we've got the perfect playlist sorted for you of really upbeat, energizing tunes. If you struggle getting the right playlist together, I often struggle doing that. Well, here at Pure 24/7 Radio, we have done the work for you. And well, in some ways, the system has done the work. It's grabbed the tunes and put them in, although I have actually swapped out a few tunes to get things to time, but also because on the Energize Show, I get to have a bit more choice on the tunes. But actually, I believe it's Stephen D who prepares the logs for us, making sure that there's the correct mix of music, making sure that there's energizing tunes on the Energize Show. Now, energetic or energy tunes, technically not an official genre of music, if I'm not mistaken, but definitely a kind of music. I think we can all agree that there's music that's gentler, there's music that's a bit more upbeat, and we go for the music that's extra upbeat. So here's another great tune by Electric Light Orchestra. I think they're often known as just ELO. This one, a brilliant classic. I'm sure you know it. It's Mr. Blue Sky.

0: Great bit of Vanessa Carlton there with a track called Prince. And we're about halfway through this first hour of the Energize Show right now. Glad that you're tuning in. Hope you're doing well today. And I hope that the Energize Show is successfully getting you ready for the rest of the week. I've got plenty more energizing tunes though if you're not quite feeling energized yet. By the way, even if you're actually feeling like you're, you know, perfectly ready to face whatever might be coming your way, or you're looking ahead in your diary, looking ahead at the week, and you can't see anything that's really going to be too strenuous. You know, it's looking like you've got quite a relaxed week. Well, either way, just enjoy the tunes because, you know, they're great energizing tunes, but you can dance along to them if you feel like doing so. That is fine. Nobody's watching, I'm sure, so enjoy the music. We've got a track coming up soon by Michael Jackson, actually, right after these announcements.
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was a great tune there, The Way You Make Me Feel by Michael Jackson from the year, curious what year that was, 1987. Hope you enjoyed that on The Energize Show right now. Hope you're doing well today. Hope the music is continuing to energize you. This is a 2-hour long show, so there's plenty of tunes to enjoy and look forward to. Got plenty of tunes coming up in this last 20 minutes of this first hour of The Energize Show, including a track coming up by Blur. We've got some Skillet coming up, some Eurythmics, a bit of Razorlight, and some other artists as well. Lots to look forward to in the end of this first hour, and of course another hour around the corner with even more energizing tunes, including a little bit kind of after 5-10 minutes after the second hour, you can enjoy the Energetic Three, where we play three tunes all specifically from the 1980s. Sometimes I do something slightly different, but this week actually I am going for the 80s as usual. So that'll be coming up in, well, about half an hour's time thereabouts. So stay tuned for that. Stay tuned for the energizing tunes coming your way. And stay tuned for this right now by Natasha Bedingfield, If You're Gonna.

Well, with a song like that, you're definitely not going to feel undefeated. That was Skillet, technically a bit of hard rock, but found it in the energy category. Felt right to play it on the Anchai show for you right now. But yes, that's definitely a battle cry kind of track for you. Hope you're doing well today. You're tuned into the Anchai show. Our goal and aim is to try and get you energized and help you through your week. I know that just listening to this music is making me feel more ready for the week ahead. Now, let's have some more music, shall we? This next track is quite a short track. It's a really cool track. With indie alternative, it's Blur with a song called Song 2.

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I think that's a pretty funky track by Daniel Bedingfield. And we've still got two great tunes coming your way, two brilliant songs. This next one, I told you a little bit earlier, actually, that we're going to have a track by Eurythmics. Now, it's a track by Eurythmics featuring Aretha Franklin. It's a really funky track. Sisters are doing it for themselves.

Okay, we've got time for one more tune, which will be taking us on into the news and into the second hour of the Energize Show. Plenty more energizing tunes coming your way to, well, get you energized and ready for your week, ready to get through the week. Hopefully you're feeling energized. If not quite energized enough, not to worry, more tunes. And even if you are feeling energized, stay tuned, because we're going to get you even more energized. Now we got Razorlight taking us into the news. It's called In the Morning.

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1: From the Pure 24/7 News Hub, this is Nathan Thomas reporting. UK Labour leadership crisis deepens as Starmer meets with Health Secretary Streeting. Mass protests sweep across Argentina over university funding cuts. And Foster Care Fortnight, Home for Good and Safe Families, calls the church to recognise its unique role and step into the growing need. UK Labour leadership crisis deepens as Starmer meets with Health Secretary Streeting. Prime Minister Sir Keir Starmer faces intense pressure following poor local election results, with over 75 MPs calling for him to step down. Health Secretary Wes Streeting, seen by some as a potential challenger, meets the PM amid resignations and internal divisions. Starmer insists he will not quit without a formal leadership contest as the party grapples with its future direction. Mass protests sweep across Argentina over university funding cuts. Tens of thousands of Argentines took to the streets in major cities to protest President Javier Milei's austerity measures, which slashes public university budgets. Tens of thousands of Argentines took to the streets in major cities to protest President Javier Milei's austerity measures, which slashes public university budgets. Demonstrators, including students, professors, and unions, decry threats to the country's prized education system, which faces financial emergencies and potential closures. The marches highlight deep opposition to Milei's libertarian economic policies. Foster Care Fortnight, Home for Good and Safe Families, calls the church to recognise its unique role and step into the growing need. This week marks the start of Foster Care Fortnight, an annual moment to spotlight the essential role that fostering plays in giving children and young people a stable and loving home. This year, Home for Good and Safe Families is urging churches across the UK to recognise this national moment as a vital opportunity to celebrate, champion and strengthen fostering, and to respond to the urgent needs facing children and young people. This year's theme, This is Fostering, invites the UK to see the reality of fostering today, the joys, the challenges, and the extraordinary differences this care, compassion and support makes. This call comes as Home for Good and Safe Families releases new insights from their latest report, Growing Together, insights to shape the future of fostering and support. And in other news, Scotland welcomes first baby capybara in 18 years. Edinburgh Zoo has delighted visitors and staff with the arrival of Scotland's first capybara pup in 18 years. The tiny baby bara weighs between 1.5 and 2.5 kilograms. Keepers are monitoring the vulnerable newborn closely as it bonds with its family and begins exploring its surroundings. This milestone for the largest rodent species has sparked smiles nationwide, with the pup yet to be named. The birth highlights the zoo's conservation efforts and brings a little joy from the animal kingdom. This was the news brought to you by pure247newshub.com.
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1: Thank you there, Andy B. Yes, that's how you listen online, if you want to do that. Or maybe you're already listening online. There are many, many ways to listen to us here at Pure 24/7 Radio. There is, of course, well, there's online through the website, as Andy B just explained. There's through smart speaker, you know, just tell your smart speaker to launch Pure 247. I don't think you actually have to say radio on the end. Tell it to launch Pure 247 and we will launch and you can listen to us through that way. There's also an app which works on Apple and Android devices, depending which one you prefer, or maybe you have a mixture of Android and Apple devices in your family. I'm not sure, but it's currently the second hour of the Agile Show. And I told you in the first hour that around about 5:10 past after the second hour, we do our Energetic 3. And that is exactly what we're going to do right now. Three tunes, all from the 1980s. Now, you just heard, beginning the hour, what was actually not deliberately an 80s track, Behind the Mask, 1986, by Eric Clapton. So that gets you in the mood for a nice set of 80s tunes. Now, coming your way in reversed order, we have three rock tracks. First off, what's going to be our last tune is going to be U2, Bullet the Blue Sky. Bit of a great track there from 1987. In Excess, Need You Tonight from 87 as well. Actually, both those tracks from 87. And then we're going to be finishing, with a track by Bon Jovi, Come Back. It's a bit confusing. I was going in reverse order to try and tell you what was coming up, so I could then, in a very smooth way, say Bon Jovi, Come Back, and go into it. But wasn't quite as planned. Sometimes things in life don't go as we had planned or hoped or envisaged. So, you know, sometimes you need to roll with it. But let's play this tune right now. Bon Jovi, Come Back.

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2: That it is, and on the Energize Show, it's all energizing. That is the point and purpose of this show. And you just heard three tunes, of course, energizing, but specifically from the 1980s, because you just heard our energetic three. I hope you enjoyed them. Three excellent tunes, not deliberately, but tonight we had three tunes all from the rock category. We had Come Back by Bon Jovi from 1984. Then we had In Excess, Need You Tonight from 1987. And again from 1987, Bullet the Blue Sky by U2, which you just heard. Hope you enjoyed those three tracks. They're all very energizing, all excellent tunes. And in many ways, to be honest, I found that Bullet the Blue Sky by U2, it sounds a bit more recent than the 80s, to be honest. I wouldn't have been surprised if I'd been told it was actually a noughties track. But yeah, great tunes. You had U2, an Irish band, actually. You had In Excess, which, if I'm not mistaken, was actually an Australian band. And you had Bon Jovi, which was actually an American rock band. So yeah, three tunes, different, all actually the same genre, all very different kind of rock tracks, and all from different parts of the world, different countries, in fact. So I hope you enjoyed those three tunes. Now, we've had a lot of rock so far in this second hour of the Energize Show. Let's move on to a little bit of pop, shall we? Charlie XCX, Red Balloon.

0: That is a really cool tune. Dance pop, I enjoyed that track. Kind of a guitar rock kind of feel to it. I don't know if it was an actual guitar, but more the similar sounds that a guitar would make. Great tune there. Toby Mac featuring John Cooper. That one was called Tonight. Hope you enjoyed that. Hope that got you a little bit more energized on the Energized Show tonight. It's currently about 1:30 the hour. Got plenty more energizing tunes coming your way. We're going to be having a track, actually, by Avril Lavigne, Losing Grip, right after these announcements.
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That was a good bit of hard rock on the Energize show for you. That was Avril Lavigne, Losing Grip. Avril Lavigne, also known as the pop punk queen. Yes, great music there. And often going into punk, that was a bit more in the hard rock side of things, but definitely energizing. I do like rock. Hope you enjoyed that. Now, we're currently in the last 25 minutes of the Energize show at the moment. By the way, did you know there are loads and loads of great shows here on Pure 24/7 Radio, not limited to Midweek Worship, which happens every Wednesday from 9 till 11 p.m. So if you want to catch that, do tune into that after 9 p.m. Dan Rouse will be giving you your midweek boost of worship music. That's going to be awesome. As always, I have no doubts. But yes, that is one of many great shows that happens here on Pure 24/7 Radio. But right now, you're tuned into the Energize show. Now, we just had some hard rock, so I think we should perhaps have a little bit of dance pop, shall we? This next one by Rihanna, really funky track, S.O.S.

David Bowie for you there, Let's Dance. And if you're dancing to the tunes, don't worry, feel free to do so. That's what energetic music is for. You know, it's good sometimes to let off some steam and dance along to the music that you're hearing. And we've got the perfect playlist of energizing music for you. If you struggle getting the right playlist sorted when you want something, a playlist that gets you going, well, on The Energize Show, we have done that for you so that we can help you to get going. Now, we've got plenty of tunes left, although it's about quarter till the end of the hour, only 15 minutes left of the final hour of The Energize Show. The time for three more tunes. Here is one of our three tunes. It's by Snow Patrol. Bit of rock for you. You're All I Have.

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Let's be honest, that was a really funky track by Take That, a song called Kids. And that leaves us enough time for one more tune, bit of hard rock, which will be taking us on into the news. 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You've got After 9 O'Clock, Midweek Worship, presented by Dan Rouse. If you want your midweek boost of worship tunes, that's going to be awesome. And this time tomorrow, it will be 90s tunes, presented by Andy Brown, actually. Now, I will be back tomorrow on the Schools Out show from 3 till 4 p.m. The Energize show will be back same time, same place as always, getting you energized and ready to face your week. Now, we've got Kazabian Empire taking us on into the news. Thank you so much for joining me today. Hope you're feeling energized. Hope the music has hit the spot for you and given you your caffeine-free energy boost. Now, let's have our final track of the hour taking us into the news. I'll talk to you soon.

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1: From the Pure 24/7 News Hub, this is Nathan Thomas reporting. UK Labour leadership crisis deepens as Starmer meets with Health Secretary Streeting. Mass protests sweep across Argentina over university funding cuts. And Foster Care Fortnight, Home for Good and Safe Families, calls the church to recognise its unique role and step into the growing need. UK Labour leadership crisis deepens as Starmer meets with Health Secretary Streeting. Prime Minister Sir Keir Starmer faces intense pressure following poor local election results, with over 75 MPs calling for him to step down. Health Secretary Wes Streeting, seen by some as a potential challenger, meets the PM amid resignations and internal divisions. Starmer insists he will not quit without a formal leadership contest as the party grapples with its future direction. Mass protests sweep across Argentina over university funding cuts. Tens of thousands of Argentines took to the streets in major cities to protest President Javier Milei's austerity measures, which slashes public university budgets. Tens of thousands of Argentines took to the streets in major cities to protest President Javier Milei's austerity measures, which slashes public university budgets. Demonstrators, including students, professors and unions, decry threats to the country's prized education system, which faces financial emergencies and potential closures. The marches highlight deep opposition to Milei's libertarian economic policies. Foster Care Fortnight, Home for Good and Safe Families, calls the church to recognise its unique role and step into the growing need. This week marks the start of Foster Care Fortnight, an annual moment to spotlight the essential role that fostering plays in giving children and young people a stable and loving home. This year, Home for Good and Safe Families is urging churches across the UK to recognise this national moment as a vital opportunity to celebrate, champion and strengthen fostering, and to respond to the urgent needs facing children and young people. This year's theme, This is Fostering, invites the UK to see the reality of fostering today, the joys, the challenges, and the extraordinary differences this care, compassion and support makes. This call comes as Home for Good and Safe Families releases new insights from their latest report, Growing Together, insights to shape the future of fostering and support. And in other news, Scotland welcomes first baby capybara in 18 years. Edinburgh Zoo has delighted visitors and staff with the arrival of Scotland's first capybara pup in 18 years. The tiny baby bara weighs between 1.5 and 2.5 kilograms. Keepers are monitoring the vulnerable newborn closely as it bonds with its family and begins exploring its surroundings. This milestone for the largest rodent species has sparked smiles nationwide, with the pup yet to be named. The birth highlights the zoo's conservation efforts and brings a little joy from the animal kingdom. This was the news brought to you by pure247newshub.com.
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0: Hello there, welcome to Midweek Worship here on Pure 24/7 Radio. It's Dan with you here for this Wednesday, 13th of May. Hope you're doing as well as you are able. Thanks, Peter, for energizing us once again with that caffeine-free mix of music and chat. It's over to us for your spirit-fueled pick-me-up now to bring the Holy Spirit in and give us that little spiritual pick-me-up we often need in the middle of the week. So however you're coming to this, whether it's been a joyful week so far, whether it's been a bit of a meh week or a struggle, or if you really are having difficulties with things, with health or other matters, however you are approaching, please just set things aside as best you can for these next 2 hours. And we hope that we can just bring you some inspiration, some encouragement, maybe some wisdom. That won't be from me, that'll be from others, and something just to help you along this week. And remember, we'd love to hear from you as well. We'd love to be praying for you, to celebrating with you. You can do that by dropping us a message, hello@pure247radio.org. catch us through the socials at pure247radio, or through WhatsApp, which if you're doing that for the first time, head to the website pure247radio.org. Down to the bottom, there's a big green button that says chat to us on WhatsApp, and then save that in, and then you can just message us in the future. We'd love to be hearing from you. If you're emailing, stick Midweek Worship in the subject, and that'll make its way through to me. So here we go then, enough of the admin. Let's crack on with 2 hours of stuff. We've got all the usual things for you. We'll put another entry in our Worship A to Z. We'll do our 11s is education. We've got the wisdom I mentioned from Dwayne Moore of Next Level Worship, and lots of other things to talk to you about besides some other bits of inspiration and devotional things just to help you. Meantime, here's Chris Tomlin for you.
1: I'm

the wonderful Stephanie Gretzinger on your midweek worship, 13th of May. Yes, a lot's coming up between now and 11 o'clock UK time, maybe a different time where you are. And yeah, I would say we'd love to hear where you're listening to us from. So if you're over in the States, it should be a nice mid-afternoon show for you. And don't forget, coming up around the middle hour, so either side of the news, we've got a Bible blank quiz. So I shall give you a Bible verse. There'll be a word missing. I'll give you options because I'm quite generous like that, and we'll just chance for you to come up with what that Bible verse is, see if we can get the reference, and then we can get ourselves a verse for the week. One other verse to share something from, and this is from a guy called Alistair Begg, who I love Ali Begg's stuff. He's a Scot, in fact, but has been living and ministering in the United States for a long time, and he's got some thoughts around from Ruth chapter 1, so the Old Testament book of Ruth, chapter 1 verse 22, which says, Naomi returned, and Ruth the Moabite, her daughter-in-law with her, who returned from the country of Moab, when they came to Bethlehem, at the beginning of the barley harvest. And Ali Begg asks, on any given morning, as you read, watch, or listen to the news, do you ever find yourself thinking you're very small? Do you ever wonder, does God really know who I am or where I am? What interest would he, the creator of everything, have in me? You and I are very ordinary, and we can easily believe that ordinary equates to useless. And I have to say, some of this where I came from is that I was at a meeting, symposium of minds the other day. That sounds really fancy. And it was a bit like that, really. And I had a bit of an imposter syndrome as I was there thinking, who am I, just a little freelance guy popping in here with all these really high level organizations? And I did have that, this feeling of, I may be just ordinary, but it's like, actually, am I meant to be here? Who am I? Am I meant to be? So this is where some of these thoughts have come from. And it may be this something that resonates with some of you. We're linking it to Ruth and Naomi's story reveals something different for us, though. In this story, we discover the sovereign providential hand of God working in and through life's routines. He knows and he cares. He sustains and he provides. The book of Ruth's account of God's provision and care begins with a mistake. Elimelech made the ill-fated decision to leave famished Bethlehem for prospering Moab with his wife Naomi and their two sons, but he and his sons both died there. Whether Elimelech's motive was one of desperation, discontent, or distrust, the Bible illustrates through his choice that our foolishness cannot set aside God's providence. Even when we respond to circumstances with the wrong spirit, when figuratively we take us

up and out of the land of God's promise, he can still accomplish his purposes. When we are tempted to fear that God has overlooked our lives because of our mistakes, we can rest in his providence, which is able to work through our biggest or smallest missteps. So the question is, have you seen God move in life's ordinary moments? Have you seen him at work through your mistakes? Or are you caught in the lie that God only operates in the spectacular, extraordinary ways or through our moments of greatest obedience? When we look only for the extraordinary, we miss God's glory in the ordinary. In a bowl of apples on the table, a well-prepared meal, a bird singing, a conversation with a friend, the moon shining through a cloudy night sky. When we assume God only works when we're good, we miss God's grace in working through sinners, through a conversation about Christ with a neighbour, a parent's repentance to a child after they've spoken impatiently to them, a prayer prayed for someone because anxiety has kept us from sleep. For Ruth and Naomi, the very sight of a barley field ripe for the harvest was in one sense a very ordinary view, but in fact it declared God's provision to them. Mistakes had been made and griefs had been borne, but the barley harvest showed that God knows, cares, sustains and provides, and God has not changed. Although he's got the whole universe to care for, he turns his gaze on you and me and he says, "I know you. Your name is written on the palm of my hand, and as surely as I cared for Naomi and Ruth, I'm looking after you too." And references back to Isaiah 49 there. God is sustaining and guiding his children. That's you. Let that knowledge comfort your heart and bring you peace today, however ordinary the day may be. And hopefully, as Tim Hughes is singing for us now, it's a happy day.

nice, lively, rocky one from Tim Hughes, singing about that happy day when Jesus washed our sins away. And if you believe that and want to celebrate it, we want to celebrate with you. If you're still thinking about it, then do get in touch. We'd love to pray for you remotely where we are. But also, if we can, we'd love to connect you to some wonderful, faithful Christian friends who'd be near to where you are. We have connections all around the place that we can get people, someone close to you that you can link up with and do life with. So if you'd love some help with that, if you're not sure where to reach out near to you, do get in touch with us and we'd love to connect you. So it's hello@pure247radio.org, hello@pure247radio.org, or grab us on WhatsApp. Right, some important messages coming, intimations for this hour. Lou Fellingham will be on the other side of those, and taking us to those messages is Martin Smith. It's your midweek worship here on Pure 24/7 Radio.

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simply beautiful. Lou Fellingham, I will sing of your great love. You're on Midweek Worship this Wednesday, the 13th of May. Dan with you here on Pure 24/7 Radio, where it's time to put another entry into our Worship A to Z. And my friends, we have reached the letter R. And we've managed to put someone in for every single letter. Today is no exception. Now, I'm breaking the rules slightly tonight. I feel that forgiveness is easier to get than permission. So I'm going to do that. Right. The reason why I'm breaking the rules slightly is, so my self-imposed rules, to be fair, is that we've sorted the worship section by alphabetical order and it goes by artist name. And because it's in full, so it means it's sorting by first name or band name. And the first entry is what we've been picking up. And what we'll do, we'll go back around the alphabet again and we'll go with the second entry and so on and so forth. The first entry for the letter R is Wren Collective. I love Wren Collective. There's like a million songs from Wren Collective on the system. That might be an exaggeration. There's quite a lot there. And we play Wren all the time. And this is, it's not just saying we're introducing new people to you, but that is where it's become in a way, is introducing some of those voices you haven't heard. So I've skipped past Wren Collective. I know. Will you forgive me? I'll try and make amends later. But I've gone to the second entry for R in our worship category, where we find the wonderful Riley Clemons, Riley Elizabeth Clemons, if you want to give her her full name, American singer, songwriter, playing Christian pop style, contemporary worship music, better known for various Christian radio hits that have broken through, including Broken Prayers and Better For It. Her debut self-titled album had those tracks on. That was released back in 2018. 5 years later, she released a third studio album called Church Pew, with songs like Love By You and Miracle. She has accumulated over 500 million global streams and over 105 million YouTube video views. She's from Nashville, and she is an accomplished composer, performer, producer, recording artist. Riley draws inspiration from many of life's experiences. So, this is Riley Clemons, and the track we're playing for you tonight comes from her album called Godsend in 2021, with various singles including Keep On Hoping, For The Good, and the one we're going to play for you now, which is called Fighting For Me. And in that year, she was nominated as Female Artist of the Year at the K-Love Awards, becoming the youngest nominee in the show's history then at the age of 20. So 5 years later on, here we are on Pure 24/7 Radio with our Worship A to Z, playing Riley Clemons' Fighting For Me.

Riley Clemens. This week's entry into the Worship A to Z for the letter R, Fighting For Me, a fantastic track from Riley. I'm sure we'll be playing her again in future weeks. Now, the guilt has overcome me, so here you go. Here was actually the first entry on the letter R in the worship system that we've got here. I like to put things right. We're going to do it straight away. Here's Wren Collective.

There you go. We put that one by Wren Collective. So you had two entries for the letter R. Officially, Riley Clemens is this week's entry into the Worship A to Z. But as Wren officially came first in there, I've put it right. The guilt came over me too quickly. So there you go. And a big fave, certainly in the House of Rouse. And many of you, I'm sure, who love My Lighthouse. I think it's one of those, if it's not on the set list at a concert, there might be some kind of mutiny going on from the audience. One of those songs has to go in. Anyway, coming up, before we get to the news, we've got our Bible blank quiz. Let's get a couple of tunes on, shall we, to get us there. Sam Cox for you in a moment. First of all, here's something from Matt Redman.

You're on Midweek Worship this Wednesday evening here on Pure 24/7 Radio. In the next hour, we've got teaching from Dwayne Moore of Next Level Worship and some other things to share with you as well. Keep it locked here to Pure. Right now, though, it's time to test your Bible knowledge.

Here we go then, your thinking time. On the subject of faith, Darlene Check with Faithful, and after the news, Glenn Packiam with The Mystery of Faith. And there is an element of faith within the Bible verse I'm going to give you. Right, here it is. If we confess our blank, he is faithful and just and will forgive us our sins and purify us from all unrighteousness. Okay, so what is it? If we confess our faults, doubts, sins, or envies, he is faithful and just and will forgive us our sins. So what is it? If we confess our, your options are faults, doubts, sins, or envies, he is faithful and just and will forgive us our sins and purify us from all unrighteousness. Those are your options, faults, doubts, sins, or envies. Have a think what it is. See if you can guess what the actual reference is as well. And we'll give you the answer after Darlene Check, the news, and Glenn Packiam here on Pure 24/7 Radio.

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1: From the Pure 24/7 News Hub, this is Nathan Thomas reporting. UK Labour leadership crisis deepens as Starmer meets with Health Secretary Streeting. Mass protests sweep across Argentina over university funding cuts. And Foster Care Fortnight, Home for Good and Safe Families, calls the church to recognise its unique role and step into the growing need. UK Labour leadership crisis deepens as Starmer meets with Health Secretary Streeting. Prime Minister Sir Keir Starmer faces intense pressure following poor local election results, with over 75 MPs calling for him to step down. Health Secretary Wes Streeting, seen by some as a potential challenger, meets the PM amid resignations and internal divisions. Starmer insists he will not quit without a formal leadership contest as the party grapples with its future direction. Mass protests sweep across Argentina over university funding cuts. Tens of thousands of Argentines took to the streets in major cities to protest President Javier Milei's austerity measures, which slashes public university budgets. Tens of thousands of Argentines took to the streets in major cities to protest President Javier Milei's austerity measures, which slashes public university budgets. Demonstrators, including students, professors, and unions, decry threats to the country's prized education system, which faces financial emergencies and potential closures. The marches highlight deep opposition to Milei's libertarian economic policies. Foster Care Fortnight, Home for Good and Safe Families, calls the church to recognise its unique role and step into the growing need. This week marks the start of Foster Care Fortnight, an annual moment to spotlight the essential role that fostering plays in giving children and young people a stable and loving home. This year, Home for Good and Safe Families is urging churches across the UK to recognise this national moment as a vital opportunity to celebrate, champion and strengthen fostering, and to respond to the urgent needs facing children and young people. This year's theme, This is Fostering, invites the UK to see the reality of fostering today, the joys, the challenges, and the extraordinary differences this care, compassion and support makes. This call comes as Home for Good and Safe Families releases new insights from their latest report, Growing Together, insights to shape the future of fostering and support. And in other news, Scotland welcomes first baby capybara in 18 years. Edinburgh Zoo has delighted visitors and staff with the arrival of Scotland's first capybara pup in 18 years. The tiny baby barra weighs between 1.5 and 2.5 kilograms. Keepers are monitoring the vulnerable newborn closely as it bonds with its family and begins exploring its surroundings. This milestone for the largest rodent species has sparked smiles nationwide, with the pup yet to be named. The birth highlights the zoo's conservation efforts and brings a little joy from the animal kingdom. This was the news brought to you by pure247newshub.com.
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Welcome back to Midweek Worship this Wednesday, the 13th of May. Dan with you here for another hour. And that's Glenn Packiam, who, together with Darlene Check, provided the thinking time. Sorry, I've just run back in the studio. I'm all out of breath. I didn't even run far. That's terrible. Don't tell the endurance boys. I'm all out of breath from a short run. Anyway, wait, yes, what are we doing? Yeah, Darlene Check and Glenn Packiam, they had songs about faith. We had a song that told us about the faithfulness of God, a Bible verse, sorry, that told us about the faithfulness of God. It had a word missing from it, didn't it? And I wanted to know what that verse, that word was. So the verse was, if we confess our blank, he is faithful and just and will forgive us our sins and purify us from all unrighteousness. So the actual verse, well, the options I gave you were faults, doubts, sins or envies. It was, of course, sins. Yes. So the full verse is, if we confess our sins, he is faithful and just and will forgive us our sins and purify us from all unrighteousness. It carries on, if we claim we have not sinned, we make him out to be a liar and his word is not in us. So that extra little bit tells you someone who didn't hold back was actually in John's letters. So the first of John's letters, chapter 1, verses 9 and 10. So you can take 1 John 1, verse 9 as your week for the verse for the week. If we confess our sins, he is faithful and just and will forgive us our sins and purify us from all unrighteousness. Amen to that. We have got lots still to come before we finish up tonight. So let's crack on with this. A reminder from Phil Wickham that we are worshipping the house of the Lord in the house of the Lord, no matter where we are. Right now, you're on Pure 24/7 Radio.

There is indeed joy in the house of the Lord. Thanks to Phil Wickham for that reminder tonight. Right, it's time to enter into our teaching time for this evening, as always, with wisdom coming from Dwayne Moore, founder and president of Next Level Worship. So grateful to them for providing this material for us to share with you all tonight. Tonight, continuing his teaching and on the subject of how we keep fruitful. That is tonight's thoughts. A bit of a shorter one tonight, but that doesn't stop the depth of what Dwayne is sharing for us. So you've got just over 3.5 minutes of Dwayne tonight. Okay, so I think that's enough we can cope with. We love Dwayne dearly and are so grateful for all that he's doing. So he will bring you that wisdom. Jared Anderson will provide some reflection time, and kicking things off for us now, it's the mighty Delirious reminding us that the Lord, we offer our hearts to him. It's your teaching time right here on your midweek worship on Pure 24/7 Radio.

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1: Today the topic is keep fruitful. We need to learn this very important principle from the story of 2 Chronicles chapter 20. Jehoshaphat and the musicians and the victorious army returned to Jerusalem, worshiping their deliverer at the top of their lungs after they had seen their enemies turn on each other, you know, out there in the Valley of Blessing. It says, then the fear of God came upon all the kingdoms of the countries when they heard how the Lord had fought against the enemies of Israel. That's in verse 29 of 2 Chronicles 20. The profound truth that we cannot miss is the impact their trust in the Lord and their obedience to Him had on everyone around them. Before we reach the bottom of our metaphorical mountain, since we've kind of been on the top of the mountain, you know, praising God and experiencing the blessings from the victory, now we've got to come back down into the valley, if you will, and where the people are, and go back to Jerusalem, as they did. Let me ask you a question. Who on earth, more than anyone, has helped you trust Jesus and get to know Him as your Savior? Since you've become a Christian, who has taken the most time and shown the most interest in helping you grow in your faith? That's a really good question. If you and I are strong, healthy Christians today, chances are good it is because somebody deliberately invested his or herself in us by teaching us about the Lord and about how to follow Him. I want you to stop right now and thank God for those individuals who have loved you enough to point you toward heaven and help you grow in your walk with God. Just stop right now and think about who that is that influenced you. Psalm 92 verse 14 describes a very significant, consistent characteristic of Christians who are fresh and green. It says they will still bear fruit in old age. They are still refreshing those around them and reproducing those themselves by leading others to know their God as they do. They're still reproducing themselves. So other people come to know Jesus as well. I want to read to you 2 Timothy chapter 1, verse 2. Now, Paul had no blood relation to Timothy that we know of, but why do you think Paul called Timothy his son? Because there in that verse, he said, Timothy, my son, is what he said. Paul had invested many hours over the years teaching and nurturing Timothy in the faith. He may even have led Timothy to the Lord during his first visit to Lystra. In essence, Paul had reproduced himself spiritually through Timothy. It was therefore appropriate for him to refer to Timothy as his son. Furthermore, Paul called Timothy his dear son. He had grown close to Timothy and loved him deeply. Even near the end of his life, Paul was pouring himself into Timothy, sharing his knowledge and experience so that Timothy would be strong in the grace that is in Christ Jesus. That's what he encouraged Timothy in 2 Timothy, his last letter that he would ever write, Paul would ever write.
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Jared Anderson providing our reflection time for our teaching segment tonight from Next Level Worship. Dwayne Moore giving us that wonderful advice on how to keep fruitful. And that all started with Delirious saying that wonderful prayer, saying, "Lord, you have my heart and I will search for yours." Hope that's been of help for you tonight. And don't forget, there's loads more resources at nextlevelworship.com. Some intimations for this hour coming after Petra.

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Thanks for your company this evening. 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So only a few more songs to bring you. Let me just bring you some of our own prayer pointers from the whole Pure Media family, which, you know, is us here at the radio station, but also Pure Media the magazine, Pure Men's Mag, and Pure247 News Hub, and plenty of other things besides. So here we are, 13th of May, so all the magazines are out, including the brand new Pure Men's Mag. The first ever edition is now in the hands of subscribers all over the place. We are so grateful to God. We are elated to see this idea become a reality now. All in all, it went very smoothly in terms of printing and posting, all on time. Huge answer to prayer. The May edition of Pure Media the magazine was also delivered on time without any problems at all, and it's our prayer that we want to see the Men's Mag get into the hands of those who need it most. So we would value your continued prayers for that, that the right people will come across it through our various means of promotion. On a practical measure for BBHQ, they're actually in need of some office chairs. Some of the ones there are falling apart. And because all this is we're living by faith and grateful for all the support that we have, spending out silly money on an office chair seems a bit mad, because some are costing an arm and a leg, and finding decent secondhand ones is it's not proving as easy as they would hope. So praying for wisdom, maybe funds, or maybe an office chair to be miraculously provided from the sky. That might be a little bit dangerous, but we always, it's what it says here anyway. As always, we really do value your prayers for the ministry and adventure that God has called us all to. Wonderful to see the Men's Mag out. And I do know, I can tell you hot off the breath, there's been some big orders for it. The June edition, there's a massive increase in the amount we'll be ordering for print because of confirmed and paid orders for multiple copies of this for some men's groups around the place. So a real answer to prayer. We will just say, you know, it's not all positive. There's other stuff that goes on in the background, and we have had some ups and downs lately. There's some presenters and writers have moved on for very genuine reasons. Presenters and writers joining the team as well, that's always a blessing. And the team, the main team, but supported by all of us sort of around the extensions of the central team, had a bit of a challenging week really, which caused some extreme sadness and tiredness and stole some much needed weekly rest as well. But however low some of the team felt at the end of last week, God has sent just the right people with just the right messages of encouragement to just the right member of the team in such a way that people sending the message could never have known. God is indeed faithful. There is lots of good stuff that's happened as well, and we're encouraged by the timing of God to uplift us all. More good stuff, really phenomenal news coming in. I can't tell you all about it, but it's really good, I promise you that. And the magazine's continuing to go from strength to strength. God is good, and we continue to ask for your prayers, but we praise for how God is encouraging us with good just when it is needed most. How isn't that just the way? Just as you're at your lowest, sometimes just something that just comes there to lift you up. Maybe that makes us more dependent on God. I don't know. I'm not going to delve into all of that, but we do know, despite challenges, there's some really good stuff to celebrate as well, and it doesn't drain you so much when you celebrate the good stuff, does it? So if you'd like to be involved in praying for us as well, do get in touch, and we can add you to our occasional prayer newsletter. I say occasional, it's kind of weekly, but it's sort of, sometimes it's more than that, sometimes it's less, it's as things are there to be prayed for. So if you want to join into that, we'd love to have you on the list. Again, just message us hello at pure247radio.org. Right, let's go on with some more music. Here's All Sons and Daughters, Christ Be All Around Me.

Jeremy Cam pretty much rounding things off for our midweek worship this week. Hope it's been helpful for you. We have learned, we put Riley Clemens into the worship A to Z, also Ren Collective, just to right or wrong there. But yeah, we had that. We had our verse from 1 John chapter 1 verse 9. If we confess our sins, he is faithful and just and will forgive us our sins and purify us from all unrighteousness. We also had a few thoughts from Ali Beg from on the story of Naomi and Ruth from Ruth 1:22, and Dwayne Moore giving us wisdom about how to stay fruitful, how to keep fruitful in our life and our ministry. So that has been your midweek worship tonight. Let me pray with you before Phil Lager sings us out. Father God, thank you for this time together. I thank you for every person that's been listening to this, and that something will have just dropped into each of their hearts and minds that will be special and perfect for them at this time. Through struggles, through joys, whatever it may be, Lord, be present, be real, and be Lord in all our lives. For we pray in the name of Jesus. Amen. Pure Brett is back. Well, we've got music through the night. Stephen will be here at 7 in the morning. I'll be back with more midweek worship next week, same time, 9 till 11 p.m. Till then, from me, Dan Rouse, do take care, stay safe. God bless.

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1: From the Pure 24/7 News Hub, this is Nathan Thomas reporting. UK Labour leadership crisis deepens as Starmer meets with Health Secretary Streeting. Mass protests sweep across Argentina over university funding cuts. And Foster Care Fortnight, Home for Good and Safe Families, calls the church to recognise its unique role and step into the growing need. UK Labour leadership crisis deepens as Starmer meets with Health Secretary Streeting. Prime Minister Sir Keir Starmer faces intense pressure following poor local election results, with over 75 MPs calling for him to step down. Health Secretary Wes Streeting, seen by some as a potential challenger, meets the PM amid resignations and internal divisions. Starmer insists he will not quit without a formal leadership contest as the party grapples with its future direction. Mass protests sweep across Argentina over university funding cuts. Tens of thousands of Argentines took to the streets in major cities to protest President Javier Milei's austerity measures, which slashes public university budgets. Tens of thousands of Argentines took to the streets in major cities to protest President Javier Milei's austerity measures, which slashes public university budgets. Demonstrators, including students, professors, and unions, decry threats to the country's prized education system, which faces financial emergencies and potential closures. The marches highlight deep opposition to Milei's libertarian economic policies. Foster Care Fortnight, Home for Good and Safe Families, calls the church to recognise its unique role and step into the growing need. This week marks the start of Foster Care Fortnight, an annual moment to spotlight the essential role that fostering plays in giving children and young people a stable and loving home. This year, Home for Good and Safe Families is urging churches across the UK to recognise this national moment as a vital opportunity to celebrate, champion and strengthen fostering, and to respond to the urgent needs facing children and young people. This year's theme, This is Fostering, invites the UK to see the reality of fostering today, the joys, the challenges, and the extraordinary differences this care, compassion and support makes. This call comes as Home for Good and Safe Families releases new insights from their latest report, Growing Together, insights to shape the future of fostering and support. And in other news, Scotland welcomes first baby capybara in 18 years. Edinburgh Zoo has delighted visitors and staff with the arrival of Scotland's first capybara pup in 18 years. The tiny baby bara weighs between 1.5 and 2.5 kilograms. Keepers are monitoring the vulnerable newborn closely as it bonds with its family and begins exploring its surroundings. This milestone for the largest rodent species has sparked smiles nationwide, with the pup yet to be named. The birth highlights the zoo's conservation efforts and brings a little joy from the animal kingdom. This was the news brought to you by pure247newshub.com.
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1: 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UK Labour leadership crisis deepens as Starmer meets with Health Secretary Streeting. Mass protests sweep across Argentina over university funding cuts. And Foster Care Fortnight, Home for Good and Safe Families, calls the church to recognise its unique role and step into the growing need. UK Labour leadership crisis deepens as Starmer meets with Health Secretary Streeting. Prime Minister Sir Keir Starmer faces intense pressure following poor local election results, with over 75 MPs calling for him to step down. Health Secretary Wes Streeting, seen by some as a potential challenger, meets the PM amid resignations and internal divisions. Starmer insists he will not quit without a formal leadership contest as the party grapples with its future direction. Mass protests sweep across Argentina over university funding cuts. Tens of thousands of Argentines took to the streets in major cities to protest President Javier Milei's austerity measures, which slashes public university budgets. Tens of thousands of Argentines took to the streets in major cities to protest President Javier Milei's austerity measures, which slashes public university budgets. Demonstrators, including students, professors, and unions, decry threats to the country's prized education system, which faces financial emergencies and potential closures. The marches highlight deep opposition to Milei's libertarian economic policies. Foster Care Fortnight, Home for Good and Safe Families, calls the church to recognise its unique role and step into the growing need. This week marks the start of Foster Care Fortnight, an annual moment to spotlight the essential role that fostering plays in giving children and young people a stable and loving home. This year, Home for Good and Safe Families is urging churches across the UK to recognise this national moment as a vital opportunity to celebrate, champion and strengthen fostering, and to respond to the urgent needs facing children and young people. This year's theme, This is Fostering, invites the UK to see the reality of fostering today, the joys, the challenges, and the extraordinary differences this care, compassion and support makes. This call comes as Home for Good and Safe Families releases new insights from their latest report, Growing Together, insights to shape the future of fostering and support. And in other news, Scotland welcomes first baby capybara in 18 years. Edinburgh Zoo has delighted visitors and staff with the arrival of Scotland's first capybara pup in 18 years. The tiny baby barra weighs between 1.5 and 2.5 kilograms. Keepers are monitoring the vulnerable newborn closely as it bonds with its family and begins exploring its surroundings. This milestone for the largest rodent species has sparked smiles nationwide, with the pup yet to be named. The birth highlights the zoo's conservation efforts and brings a little joy from the animal kingdom. This was the news brought to you by pure247newshub.com.
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1: From the Pure 24/7 News Hub, this is Nathan Thomas reporting. UK Labour leadership crisis deepens as Starmer meets with Health Secretary Streeting. Mass protests sweep across Argentina over university funding cuts. And Foster Care Fortnight, Home for Good and Safe Families, calls the church to recognise its unique role and step into the growing need. UK Labour leadership crisis deepens as Starmer meets with Health Secretary Streeting. Prime Minister Sir Keir Starmer faces intense pressure following poor local election results, with over 75 MPs calling for him to step down. Health Secretary Wes Streeting, seen by some as a potential challenger, meets the PM amid resignations and internal divisions. Starmer insists he will not quit without a formal leadership contest as the party grapples with its future direction. Mass protests sweep across Argentina over university funding cuts. Tens of thousands of Argentines took to the streets in major cities to protest President Javier Milei's austerity measures, which slashes public university budgets. Tens of thousands of Argentines took to the streets in major cities to protest President Javier Milei's austerity measures, which slashes public university budgets. Demonstrators, including students, professors, and unions, decry threats to the country's prized education system, which faces financial emergencies and potential closures. The marches highlight deep opposition to Milei's libertarian economic policies. Foster Care Fortnight, Home for Good and Safe Families, calls the church to recognise its unique role and step into the growing need. This week marks the start of Foster Care Fortnight, an annual moment to spotlight the essential role that fostering plays in giving children and young people a stable and loving home. This year, Home for Good and Safe Families is urging churches across the UK to recognise this national moment as a vital opportunity to celebrate, champion and strengthen fostering, and to respond to the urgent needs facing children and young people. This year's theme, This is Fostering, invites the UK to see the reality of fostering today, the joys, the challenges, and the extraordinary